0: So you can't wait too long. If you're going to do the experiment, it's going to have to be between now and your wedding day. You know that old joke, what stops a woman from, what? Golly, oh, I forgot the joke. Never mind. I was going to, it was like, nah, it's the wrong joke. I'm no good at telling
1: jokes. I know
0: jokes.
1: The direction it goes right. in.
0: You know, the food that stops, it immediately stops a woman from wanting to have sex, wedding cake. Mm-hmm. But it's no good. That's not the joke. I'm sorry I messed it up. I'm also, Red Rachel was asking, this has to do with your body as well. She asked me what medications I'm taking for my cold or my none. I don't take any medication because I want to grind through it and prove to myself that my body is better than the cold that it's fighting. But it's taken 2 weeks and I'm still.
1: It sounds like you're losing the battle.
0: I know. I have. Yesterday it found better and today is like back to being worse. But you don't like to take medicine either. You're not a, you know.
1: No, especially all the allergy pills and stuff. Whatever side effects you have is worse than the cold.
0: It's just, for me, it's like a pride thing. I don't want to admit that I actually need some. God, today on the way in here, I'm sneezing and coughing all over the place. So it's good to be next to you guys for 2 weeks. Oh, and Biggie's out.
2: Yeah, yeah.
0: Gee, we don't know why. He's
2: been most out. Susceptible of them all. Yeah, yeah.
0: Been out for 4 days now. This is the technology update. I was really surprised by this. This is about AI and technology. Of course, there's a lot of wearable technology now, watches, and even, are there rings? Or can you get a ring?
1: There's an Aura ring.
0: Yeah. That hasn't taken off like the Apple Watch. I mean, I see the Apple Watch all the time. I don't see those rings.
1: I just don't think there's much to it. I think it senses you're breathing, you're sleeping, but what else? I don't know what else it does.
0: You have an Apple Watch? Am I asking that?
1: Yeah,
0: you do.
1: I do.
0: And are you a big fan?
1: I love it.
0: What does it do for you that really the phone couldn't do?
1: Well, it tracks my sleep.
0: And you like that?
1: Yeah, because I have a lot of issues with sleeping, so I like to kind of keep on a routine and find out, you know, what parts of the night I'm having trouble.
0: Yeah.
1: It tracks my workouts better than my phone does.
0: It does.
1: And my movements.
0: Yeah.
1: And if I'm not near my phone, I never have the ringer on. It's always on vibrate. If I'm not near it and my phone is ringing, my watch would be like, hey, your phone's ringing. And I can even pick it up from my watch.
0: Yeah. I lost my old school watch about a year ago.
2: Have you heard of the Whoop? The Whoop.
0: What's a Whoop?
2: It's like an Apple Watch, but it doesn't have like the watch. It's like a band that tracks performance and health span and stuff like that. Mm-hmm. A lot of athletes wear it. I think Rory McIlroy wears one when he golfs.
0: What's Whoop stand for?
2: I don't know what it means, but they're popular. They're all the rage right now.
0: Oh, really?
2: Yeah.
0: Maybe
2: it's kind of like a Fitbit, but a little bit more advanced.
1: Yeah, I used to love my Fitbit. I mean, that's what I used before I had the Apple Watch.
0: Wonder how much the Whoop is. That might be something I could get back into.
2: About $200.
0: Well, that's a deal.
2: Yeah.
0: Because the Apple Watch is more expensive than that, isn't it?
1: Yeah, I think Fitbit's a basic fitness tracker from Fitbit is less than that.
0: Yeah. But, well, you know, I used to have a Fitbit and decided I'm not doing this. I'm going back. I just went back to an old school watch. It was nothing but it had a face and it was, you know, it was not even digital and an analog watch. But I lost it. And I hate to admit myself I lost it.
1: How do you know what time it is now?
0: I love that watch. I mean, of course. You know, the phone's always on you, so people don't use watches anyway. You know, my wife's students who are in high school, some of them can't tell the time on the wall. They literally cannot. Yeah. I'll tell you about the one girl she was 15 minutes early to every class. This is a couple of years ago. And my wife said, why are you always showing up early? And she goes, well, I can't time the bell. And she said, I don't want to be late. And my wife said, why don't you just look at the clock? And she goes, I can't read the clock. So she just was always 10 or 15 minutes early to my wife's class. It was after lunch. And she would just always err on the side of I'll be early, not late, because she can't read the analog clock.
1: You got to give her some credit because she could show up late and say, I don't know how to read the clock.
0: Well, she could. And my kids, we have a clock on the near the television, and it doesn't even have numbers on the clock. It's just like, you know, a hash at the top, the sides, and the bottom. And when I say, what time is it? Don't look at your phone. And I like to do that. And we, what is your? And then they'll start to pull their phone out. Well, the reason I brought up wearables is one company has unveiled a brain sensing beanie that uses AI and EEG technology to translate your thoughts into a text. Others are trying to build earbuds and headbands designed to do this, monitor your sleep, stimulate the brain with electrical signals to help you fall asleep faster. This is the latest in wearable technology that's being tested and not marketed yet, but tested. A headband to help you fall asleep faster and to track your sleep. Any interest?
1: The texting thing seems risky.
0: if you think it, it will. Now, that's the only thing we haven't done. You know, you can say it, it texts it. You want to think it now.
1: But think of how many things that you think on a daily basis that nobody should ever hear.
0: And how can it do that? How can it do that?
1: I don't know. And then also, who gets the final, like, who gets the final approval on hitting send? Because what if you accidentally think send and then it just says, you know, F you, you know? Well,
0: imagine what my friend in sales who said the other day in a text, hey, I just made a sale. Next time you see me, you can F me. Imagine what she's thinking.
2: Yeah.
0: And that she said that. She talked to
1: maybe
0: that.
1: She's one of the people testing out the headband.
0: Well, maybe.
2: Maybe.
0: Or the headband or the beanie. I had a, well, I had an incident yesterday where a dear friend of mine, African American, accidentally sent me.
2: Did you want a round of applause for that?
1: You were talking to an African American yesterday?
2: Oh, my gosh, dude. You're so progressive. EVs and African Americans? Who are you?
1: It doesn't get better than that.
0: It's what I'm going to title my memoir that. EVs and African Americans. The Chris Kelly story. She accidentally texted me her Target order by accident. We had been texting back and forth. We're going to have lunch soon. And she accidentally texted me her like pickup time and order at Target. And she said, oh, I'm sorry, that wasn't meant for you. And don't judge me. Black women aren't supposed to go to Target. And I said, what? Why?
1: It's against the rules. Pretty sure they have it on a sign there.
0: She said, I just can't do Walmart, so I'm at Target. And I said, why are you not allowed to go to Target? She goes, you don't know about this? Do y'all know about this? I had no idea.
2: No, I did not know about this.
1: I think so.
0: What do you think it is? Why? She says, black women are supposed to be boycotting Target, but I just can't do Walmart. That was her thing.
1: Yeah, there was an issue a while back.
0: Yes,
1: and
0: that was it.
1: I can't remember what it was, but it was like now, like, it's still to this day that black people will say they don't go to Target.
0: She says, do not judge me. I'm at Target as a black woman, and I'm supposed to be boycotting. And I said, why? And she goes, you don't know about Target and black people? They had a DEI-related incident. I guess they had a DEI program in place, and I think when Trump became president, they stopped it or halted it. So black women made a pact to not go to Target. So her thing is, I will go, but I won't go inside. She does pickup only.
1: You can't have anybody see it in there. I think, but yeah, black people and gay people, because or gay people maybe not gay, but they, because Target for a while did a trans section, and everybody was really mad, and then they decided to pull it, and then the trans people were like, well, we're not coming back.
0: Yeah, I guess that's right. And then I remembered it. Once she said it, I was like, oh yeah, that does sound familiar to me. God, I'm so white. You know, I hear that story, and then of course I've been to Target. I don't go as much as I used to, but I do go to Target from time to time. Used to, I lived close to a Target. I was over there every day. You know, you'd stop by Target and run to Target and get this. It's really something when you're not near. Now I go to Walmart more than Target because Walmart's closer to my house.
1: I hate Walmart.
0: You won't go to Walmart?
1: I'll go to a Walmart market, which is just a grocery store.
0: Yeah, I like those.
1: But I hate that too.
0: Do you?
1: There's so many people in there because everything is so cheap and affordable.
0: Yeah.
1: And I just get overwhelmed with all the people in there.
0: Is it worth it for the value, for the deal?
1: Yeah, it is. Yeah. And now for the superstore, the big Walmarts, I don't go in those anymore.
0: Because they're so large. I hate to stop by and just grab one thing because it's such a big store.
1: Yeah. And I hear such sketchy things about trafficking that happens.
0: At Walmart?
1: Yes.
0: Really?
1: Yes.
0: Is that going on at Walmart?
1: There's always sketchy stuff. You'll find if you are at a Walmart, you need to keep on high alert. As a young woman, you need to make sure you are.
0: Really?
1: People will follow you.
0: Look how out of the loop I am. I didn't know we were boycotting Target, and I didn't know this was going on.
2: People will back their vans in there and like act like they're selling you something, and they're just pop you in the van.
0: What?
2: Yeah.
0: No.
1: And there have been people that say that they'll walk around and there'll be somebody in there that's just always in the same aisle as them, no matter where they go. They don't have a cart or anything. And then when they go out to their car later, that person is parked right next to them.
0: God, what a horrible thing. I mean, if that's really true, that's terrible. Do you not go to Walmart?
2: I don't like it. No.
0: You don't care. Where do you go? You just go to a regular grocery store?
2: Yeah, I'll go to local places and Costco recently.
0: Yeah. Well, what do you, if you need, let's not food, but you need, you know, paper or something, you know, it's just something that's in the department store area, Walgreens,
2: like
0: or,
2: toilet paper and stuff.
0: Yeah, well, Costco.
2: Yeah, I mean, I'll just get it at a normal grocery store.
0: But you know, if you're a black woman, you can't go to Target because you're boycotting. She don't like Walmart. Her policy's best.
1: Just where is she supposed to go?
0: Exactly. She said she goes to Target, but will not go inside. So she accidentally texted me her like code. And she goes, I know, don't judge me. And I was like, sister, I didn't even know. So I would not judge you. The other technology update is more of those Waymo cars, these electric cars. You know, I'm very interested. These are self-driving cars. And the complaint now is, and they're all over the West. They're in Los Angeles, San Francisco. I think they've moved out to Phoenix, Philadelphia. The San Francisco fire chief, Pat Rabbit, says Waymos are blocking fire station exits because when they hear a siren, their default is to freeze.
1: Same.
0: Yeah. So what happens is the fire engines crank up and the sirens start to leave the fire station, and a Waymo is parked right there and it sits right there and they can't get out.
1: And it panics.
0: And it panics because so it freezes. And he says, we need to do something about this. A police officer in Austin also said the cars do not respond to officers directing traffic by hand. That's the latest issue you have with Waymos. That makes sense, doesn't it?
1: Yeah.
0: But I do think when we get through the when you get through these little early issues, it's going to be
1: a little reprogramming, that'll be fixed.
0: Two-wheel hardo. You're talking about Walmart. Now, this is news to me that there literally could be trafficking in a Walmart. Go ahead, two-wheel hardo.
3: Yeah, I was in Walmart one time, and there was this lady. Now, she was wearing like a white dress that was practically see-through because she had on black thong underwear. But I noticed this guy was following her. And, like, it went on for several aisles. He was just, as she made her way towards the store, he was making, I mean, towards the front, he was making his way behind her towards the front. I just got this weird feeling about it, so I followed him outside when she left, and I kept my distance. She was at her car putting her stuff in her car, and he was dodging behind cars. When he got within 3 or 4 feet of her, I yelled at him, and it scared her. She spun around, and he took off running. And I'm pretty sure he was about to try to kidnap that woman.
0: Oh, my God.
1: I'm telling you.
0: I think you're right. I think you're exactly right. You did the right thing. That's, seriously, that's a heroic thing, I think.
3: I just went back inside and kept shopping.
0: Well, yeah. Is that hard over?
2: Yeah.
0: That is so hard over. He goes and saves the day. Goes back and finishes his shopping.
1: Take off your cape and get back in there and keep shopping.
0: Thank you, Two-Wheel Hardo. I mean, really. Well, you know me. I always look around when I'm at Costco or Walmart or wherever and think, if something pops off here, how am I going to be the hero? I always do that.
1: Well, and I think these people, if you notice somebody following you in multiple aisles and they're not shopping for anything, just start yelling at them.
0: Yeah.
1: I mean, if you can tell if somebody's not shopping.
0: God, I should pay more attention. You know, I don't even know if I would have noticed that, honestly. If I, you know, because I'm just in, I grab my stuff and I go. I did not know that reputation that Walmart. I mean, I knew it was not the greatest place in the world, but I didn't know it had that kind of reputation.
1: Especially ones right off the highway. Yeah. Some of them are a little bit more tucked away, but if it's one right off the highway, I would beware.
0: Now, but my thought would be, shouldn't this be like front page news? Maybe it is, and I'm just missing it. Is that the case?
1: I don't know, because some people theorize that Walmart knows about it.
0: Oh, and they just go along.
1: And they just sweep it under the rug. I don't know that. They don't want the
0: reputation of having that. Man, I did not know that. But, of course, you know the heroic act I pulled in Milan, Italy that time when the...
1: of course.
0: The pickpocket. And
1: the legendary story.
0: And I didn't know the language, and I just went, woo! And the swarthy guy looked back at me. The woman looked... She was looking in a window, like window shopping. His fingers were 6 inches from her purse, which was down over her shoulder. And I did not know what to do because I don't know the language. So, woo, has become the international language of leave her alone.
1: You think they do that there now?
0: No, never, no.
1: No? They didn't adopt it?
0: No. Do you think there's a statue of me somewhere in the town square in Milan?
1: Pictures everywhere, man.
0: Clapping my hands, you know? I think they just thought I was special by the time... All was said and done. You know, the reason Biggie said I should stop going to Walmart, I told him they were first on the scene, too, with that shopping where you don't, you know, it's without a clerk, where you're just doing it yourself, and they put you in like a herd line. He started mooing at me, so that was the end of that.
1: That's about right.
0: 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You versus Digital Dim. To the top of the chart from the Billboard Hot 100. One question about the top 10 of a particular week many years ago. You get more right than Digital Dim and you be a winner. How much money does Red Rachel have today?
1: I still have $50.
0: $50 is what we're playing for. Caller 14 next. 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
6: 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It's you versus Digital Dim. Two notes about this game. It's Throwback Thursday. And Talk Too Much Ted, the infamous Put Up or Shut Up player, says today is the 9th anniversary of Throwback Thursday. We've done those for 9 years. He was one of the early players on Throwback Thursday, and he is the one who had a consortium who would try to figure out the date and then get the answer. He would stall so they could figure out the exact date of the chart. And that's why we called him Talk Too Much Ted, because he was talking along inside the questions of Put Up or Shut Up Rock and Roll Trivia. So he knows it. The 9th anniversary of the game. Secondly, a P1 listener has told BB Shea we should have a game inside the game here, because this game we originally played in 2017. And the question is, was Biggie on the show that day or not? Yeah. Well, Now, our theory is that the older the game, the more likely he is to have actually been in the room during the game. I think you're right. In 2017, he's here. I know he was here for this one because he finds one of the questions disturbing. I made a note of that. So Biggie finds one of these questions disturbing. It is a Throwback Thursday game we played in 2017, and Danny gets to play it again here today against Digital Dim. Hello, Danny. How you doing?
7: All right. Good morning, ladies and gentlemen.
6: Good morning. Glad to have you on. Are you ready to play today's Throwback Thursday game of Put Up or Shut Up Rock and Roll Trivia?
7: Yeah, I guess.
6: 2 minutes on the clock for you. $50 up for grabs. Remember, if you tie, you fly with PTI, Piedmont Triad International Airport. That is a $500 gift voucher if you tie or beat Digital Chris Dim. And we'll start the clock after I complete the first question. Here we go. The Human League turned down

0: an appearance on which of these TV shows because they were asked to perform Don't You Want Me with dancers supplied by the show. Don't You Want Me is the number 10 song on this chart from 1982. They said they would only perform with their own dancers. Was the show that asked them to do it American Bandstand, Solid Gold, or Saturday Night Live?
1: Saturday Night Live.
0: No. Martha Davis of the Motels says song number 9 from this chart in 1982 is about empty success, released while the band was experiencing fame, but she felt miserable. What's the 3-word song by the Motels?
1: Pass.
0: What band that starts with the letter R sings song number 8, Keep the Fire Burning?
1: Pass.
0: Song number 7 once held the record for the steepest drop on the Billboard Hot 100 chart after peaking, surprisingly, Air Supply's Even the Nights Are Better, All Out of Love, or Dance With Me?
1: Dance With Me.
0: No. True or false, Steve Porcaro of Toto dated Rosanna Arquette, and the song Rosanna is named after her.
1: False.
0: No, it's true. Use 2 words to complete the first line of Hard to Say I'm Sorry by Chicago. Everybody needs a little blank blank.
1: Love sometime.
0: No. Song number 4 was inspired by Christine McVie of Fleetwood Mac and her relationship with Dennis Wilson of the Beach Boys. What's the 2-word Fleetwood Mac song at song number 4?
1: Gold Dust Woman.
0: No. Steve Miller wrote Abracadabra in 15 minutes after a chance meeting with Diana Ross while doing what? Walking on a beach, attending a funeral, or skiing?
1: Attending a funeral.
0: No. The 3-word title of song number 2 is tattooed on John Mellencamp's aunt. What's the song?
1: Jack and Diane.
0: No. Song number 1 from August 7th, 1982 has a body part and an animal in its title. What's the title of the song?
1: Eye of the Tiger.
0: Yes!
1: Eye of the Tiger.
0: Well done.
1: All right.
0: Well done.
2: That's a win right
0: there. You rolled through that one, baby. That's what I'm talking
2: about.
0: That's
2: right, baby. All right. It's not how you start. It's how you finish.
0: That's right. Eye of the Tiger. Let's see if Chris Dim can get that one, virtual Dim, digital Dim, in here today. Let's see. He needs 2 to beat you. He needs 6 to body bag you and give you an All About Care heating and air body bag t-shirt. Why don't you go ahead and get his information while we play back this thing? What do you think Chris Dim will get today, BB Show?
2: I'm going to go with a 7 today.
0: All right. 7 and Red Rachel.
3: I also thought it was a pretty hard game. I was going to say 7.
0: Which question do you think Biggie found disturbing? Did you remember them all? Let's go back.
3: There was one that came out that stood out to me.
0: Okay. Well, let's see if Chris Dim can answer these correctly and see what Biggie says. We're going back to when we played this game. Now, back in 2017, player Chris was the opponent. He got a 5. Today's player, Danny, only got 1. Here's Chris Dim and what he did. The Human League turned down an appearance on which of these TV shows because they were asked to perform song number 10 on August 7th, 1982, Don't You Want Me, with dancers supplied by the show. The Human League say, we've got our own dancers, we'll only perform with them. Was it American Bandstand, Solid Gold, or Saturday Night Live?
4: Well, the only show with that had their own, like, dancers was Solid Gold.
0: That's right. Martha Davis of the Motels says song number 9 from August 7th, 1982 is a song about empty success. Came out while the Motels were experiencing critical acclaim, traveling the world, and riding in limos. And yet Davis says she was at her most miserable. What's the 3-word song?
4: God, all their hits have 3 words in the title. Probably Only the Lonely.
0: Correct. What band that starts with the letter R sings song number 8, Keep the Fire Burning?
4: Keep the Fire Burning. Ooh, is that REO Speedwagon?
0: Yes. Song number 7 is notable for, at the time, holding the record for the steepest fall down the Billboard Hot 100 chart. It fell 36 spots after peaking, much to the surprise of Air Supply. Is it Even the Nights Are Better, All Out of Love, or Dance With Me?
4: It's not number 3. I don't think it's 2, so I'll say Even the Nights.
0: Yes. True or false, Toto keyboardist Steve Porcaro dated actress Rosanna Arquette, and song number 6, Rosanna, is named for her.
4: See?
0: Yes.
4: True.
0: Use 2 words to complete the first line of song number 5, Hard to Say I'm Sorry by Chicago. Everybody needs a little
4: Everybody needs it. Is it Time Away?
5: Yes. Song number four was inspired by Christine McVie of Fleetwood Mac and her relationship with Dennis Wilson of the Beach Boys. What's the Fleetwood Mac two-word song?
4: From 82... That Hold Me?
5: Yes. Steve Miller wrote song number four, Abracadabra, in 15 minutes after a chance meeting with Diana Ross while the two were doing what? Walking on the beach, attending a funeral, or skiing?
4: Skiing?
5: Yes. The three-word song, three-word title of song number two, is tattooed on John Mellencamp's aunt. What's the song?
4: Jack and Diane.
5: No. Song number one, August 7th, 1982, has both a body part and an animal in its title. What is it? 5 seconds.
4: Body part and an animal.
5: Out of time, I'm afraid.
0: Look at that. Danny got it, and Chris Dim did not. Eye of the Tiger. Well done there. Now, he still loses the game by a final of 8-1. Chris Dim rolled through the first eight, then missed the last two. Sorry, Danny. 8-1 is the final.
1: Well, even in retirement, he's still embarrassing me.
0: What he does. Me too. Thanks, Danny. We really appreciate you listening. Let's go back through them. Now, remember, Biggie is going to point out there is a question here that makes him uncomfortable. We'll go through these and figure out which that is. The final today is 8-1. The final when we played that game 9 years ago was 8-5. Here are the answers.
5: Human League said, we're not going on solid gold, even though it would have been a boost to their song and their careers, because it was hot at the time, because they forced them to sing with the solid gold dancers. They said, no, we got our own. We're not going to do it.
4: We just draw the line in the sand. We'll come on there and lip sync it, but we're not going to do it with your dancers.
5: Please. MTV really helped them, apparently. They were one of the few that had videos.
6: Yeah, Solid Gold isn't where you started. Solid Gold was secondary to a lot of other stuff.
5: Martha Davis said she was really unhappy.
4: Good song.
6: That's nice.
5: Her dad had just died. She was at a very, very low point, and yet the band was at its height. This was their huge hit song, or one of them. And she said, so it felt terrible. It was like empty success, and that's how the song came about.
6: What month was this, Kelly? I'm sorry.
5: August 7th, 1982. What band that starts with R sings song number eight, Keep the Fire Burning? I don't know this song, but I like it. REO Speedwagon.
6: I didn't know it. I didn't know it charted this high.
5: Yeah. Peaked at number seven. They very rarely do it live, by the way. True or false, Toto keyboardist, I'm in the wrong one, sorry. Song number seven is notable for, at the time, holding the record for the steepest fall down the chart. Fell 36 spots from this spot the next week. Steve Porcaro of Toto dated Rosanna Arquette. So did another member of the band, not Rosanna Arquette, but a high school girlfriend was named Rosanna, so they sort of split that. Porcaro didn't write this, but said, use Rosanna's name, so it was sort of named after her. So that is true. Use two words to complete the first line of song number five, Hard to Say I'm Sorry by Chicago. Everybody needs a little time away. Everybody needs a little
6: time away. Love this.
5: Me too.
6: This is a Terra. It is best.
5: The height of Cetera.
4: What a powerhouse. I mean, Air Supply.
5: Cetera.
4: To Toto. To Cetera.
5: Awesome.
4: Yeesh.
5: Awesome. Let's go to Fleetwood Mac. Song number four. Inspired by Christine McVie's relationship with Dennis Wilson of the Beach Boys. See, I mean, they're saying hold on to me, but they're not. They're saying hold me.
6: They're saying hold me.
5: Oh, no.
6: Love this.
5: You like this one?
6: I love it. It's one of my favorites. Good.
5: Steve Miller wrote song number four, Abracadabra, after he ran into Diana Ross while they were skiing. They were out in Vail and ran into each other, and he remembered performing with her at some point and thought this was kind of inspired by Diana Ross.
4: And Diana Ross, this is no slight on Mr. Steve Miller, but Diana Ross is Diana Ross. And certainly in 1982, she was the queen diva of all time.
5: Yep.
4: Do you think she recognized him first?
5: I think he went up to her.
4: Excuse me, where do I rent skis? I'm actually a millionaire.
5: This three-word song title is tattooed on John Mellencamp's aunt. Biggie says this is a very, very disturbing question.
7: She's got to be the aunt, like, that just showed up and was like, look, Johnny. Look what Aunt Diane did.
8: They call me the Cougar. That'd be a good name for your band.
7: You know who my nephew is?
5: John Cougar.
7: Let me show you something. I bet you'll guess. Now, I'm going to have to pull down my pants.
5: David, you get this one. Song number one, August 7th, 1982, has a body part and an animal in the title. What is it?
6: All I can think of was Eye of the Tiger.
5: It is Eye of the Tiger. Yes, Dave.
6: Rocky
5: was out earlier in the year, in the summer, and Eye of the Tiger.
6: Rocky 2?
5: Is the number one. So three.
6: Three.
5: It's Rocky 3. That's right. There's your game.
0: Be my. It's not my favorite Rocky, but it's up there.
3: Very good.
0: Maybe shows a Rocky 4 man.
6: I'm a Rocky 4 guy.
0: Drago man. Well, tomorrow at this time, the hottest game in America. Put up or Shay up.
6: That's right.
0: Sports trivia tomorrow, right at this time. Two Guys Named Chris show.
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14: You are listening to the Two Guys Named Chris show. You could be doing worse things. On second thought, no, you couldn't. This is Rock 92.
0: I got some emails that honey and coffee affect the scent of your urine. A lot of people saying that, as a matter of fact. Honey and coffee. You said coffee.
3: Yeah. Definitely coffee.
0: And asparagus, of course, which you said. And we had the, I liked that scientific reason for why the asparagus makes it smell that way. If you missed it earlier, BB Shea wants an asparagus pea-scented candle. About maybe the only candle that sells worse than, what was it, Pizza and Ranch?
7: Pizza and Ranch, yeah.
0: God, they sent those back, didn't they, the Pizza and Ranch?
3: But there might be some kink involved with the asparagus pea. It might work.
0: Mm-hmm. Maybe.
7: I think people are just afraid to say it.
0: That they like their...
7: I'm trailblazing right now. I'm opening up the gates.
0: You do that.
7: Yeah.
0: You know, we were discussing, too, before this program... BB Shea's reading a book. Right, what's the book that you're trying to read right now?
7: It's called Trying to Read. It's
3: called, does it have a lot of pictures in it?
7: To put the words together.
0: Sorry.
7: It's called River of Doubt.
0: Mm-hmm.
7: It's about Teddy Roosevelt's travels down the Amazon River.
0: Wow, it's so smart sounding, you know?
7: It's great.
0: Is it a good book?
7: Yes.
0: You like nonfiction?
7: I'm starting to get into it.
0: This is a good test for you. I have a list of... book titles or not. So you have to, are they real or fake? What's the one? Red Rachel suggested one called The Subtle Art of Not Giving an F.
7: Yes.
3: Yes.
0: And it spells it out.
3: That's right? One of the best self-help books out there.
0: The Subtle Art of Not Giving an F. I should read that. What's, when did you read it?
3: Maybe 5 or 6 years ago.
0: And it really worked for you.
3: I don't know if it really worked, but it was fascinating. And I do sometimes when I find myself questioning, should I do this or should I be thinking this way? I do think back to the book and I go, yeah, I should just not give a F.
0: Remember that? We did a challenge called, was it the Hard 70?
7: Hard
0: 75.
7: Yeah.
0: You know the Hard 75?
3: I know about the Soft 75 you guys did.
0: Yeah, we were a little soft. Okay. We were a little soft in the 75. 75 days in a row, and part of it, what you had to exercise twice, you had to drink a gallon of water, you had to eat perfectly for 75 consecutive days. You mess up on day 30, you start over, and you go to 75 in a row. But part of it was you read 10 pages, and instead of a nonfiction book, you could count your Teddy Roosevelt book.
7: True, yeah, yeah.
0: Or self-help would be really good, The Subtle Art of Not Giving Enough. Is this a real book title that you can get on Amazon or not? How to Talk to Your Cat About Gun Safety.
7: You know, I feel like that's real. As odd as it sounds.
0: What could that possibly be about? How to talk to your cat about gun safety. Real or fake? These are real or fake book titles you can get on Amazon.com. I accidentally joined a cult, and now I'm in charge of snacks.
5: I think that's real.
0: No, that's fake.
3: I hoped it was real.
5: I thought it was about a Little League team or something.
0: I accidentally joined a cult.
5: Okay.
0: And now I'm in charge of snacks. Snacks and a Little League team are important.
5: That is.
0: You got to bring. Boy, we brought. I wonder if that. I just read recently that is something we should not be doing because it causes kids to only play for the snacks. And they get the snacks no matter what, of course. And it's immediately like you're reinforcing bad health habits. Like, oh, you just worked out. Now here, come get your, you know, terrible snacks.
5: Well, they've cleaned up the snacks. I will say that.
0: Have they?
5: Compared to when I was a kid to like my nephew who's playing T-ball, the snacks they get like veggie sticks.
0: Oh, do they really?
5: Bottles of water. Yeah, they get good snacks.
0: You know what we used to do when I, this is a long time ago, when I played Little League Baseball? It was so great. If you won, we went to McDonald's. If you didn't, you didn't.
3: That's what I was going to say. They should only give them the snack if they win. And then, yeah, and reinforce being a winner.
0: When I was young, there were no snacks. There were no, like, moms on the team that provided the snacks or anything like that. But if you won the game, here's what you did. Everybody on the team piled in the back of the truck of the coach or one of the parents. And we all went, and they drove us from the baseball park to the McDonald's. And the whole team was in the back of the truck. So, of course, if we fell out, we were dead.
3: Yeah, now that's highly illegal.
0: Oh, yeah. I mean, but we did it all the time. We'd be like, we're number one going to, and then McDonald's would see us coming. And everybody got, like the coach would buy cheeseburgers and fries. But some of the parents, they'd all pitch in and buy cheeseburgers and fries for the team. That was living, man. That was great. That's better than snacks.
5: Yeah.
0: But you didn't just get them. And I played for Certified Concrete. We only won two games.
3: Oh, man.
0: We got to McDonald's. We blew it out at McDonald's. We did. And they used to have the little metal ashtrays on the table. Y'all will never remember that. But we would put ketchup in them and just mess around and stuff. Man, it was awesome.
3: It was poor workers.
0: That was good. That was, yeah, unfortunate for them. Real book title or not, 5 Very Good Reasons to Punch a Dolphin Square in the Mouth.
5: Well, I hope that it's fake. I'm going to say fake.
0: That's a real one.
5: Oh, gosh. 5
0: Very Good Reasons to Punch a Dolphin in the Mouth. I can't think of it. There can't be one reason to punch a dolphin in the mouth.
3: I have heard they do like to try to get it on with humans.
0: Yeah, they do.
5: Videos like that surface all the time.
0: Well, we do that. You know, we like to swim next to them, and then they try to get it on with the human. That's right.
5: Well, that's one good reason. They're sexual predators.
0: Yeah, they can be. But we're really in their space, you know, when we go out.
3: I agree.
5: Well, it doesn't mean you can rape somebody.
0: When we go out. Well, no, but they don't know any better.
5: Do they not? Aren't they very smart?
3: I've heard that dolphins are smarter than most people.
0: It's probably true.
5: They got sonar, you know, powers.
0: They are pretty amazing.
5: Yeah.
0: Dolphins, they are just about as smart as you can get. That's probably what's the smartest animal? Dolphin? I mean, it's up there for sure.
5: Maybe or like a monkey or a chimpanzee.
0: Yeah, chimpanzee. Knitting with dog hair. Real book title or fake?
5: Real.
0: Yes.
5: Okay.
0: That is a real one. Do-it-yourself coffins for pets and people.
5: Real.
0: Yes. Real. That's 2 in a row you've got. Let's see how many you can get here. My dog thinks I'm an idiot, and unfortunately, he's right.
5: Real.
0: No, that was
5: fun. Oh, no.
0: That one's fine.
3: No, Franklin's still working on it.
0: Yeah, but that should be a title.
5: Yeah.
0: My dog thinks I'm an idiot, and unfortunately, he's right. That could be the Chris Kelly memoir. Just write a bunch of stupid things you've done and start lead with the pine straw story. God, I'm so leery of pine straw now that I've got a guy offering it. I'm like, I don't know. I mean, I trust him. I trust the guy. He's done a lot of work, like landscaping stuff. I can get a good value on pine straw right now. Mm-mm. I'm like, I don't know. Mm-mm. Because you know, I haven't gotten pine straw in 4 years because of that.
3: What if this is just the longest scam ever?
0: Playing the long game?
3: Yeah.
0: I got that pine straw and was scammed out of thousands of dollars 4 summers ago. And I've not bought it since. And you can really tell. I mean, the way it looks, the ground, the weeds, in the flower bed area only. Now, Growing Green takes care of the grass. It looks great. But then in the flower beds, it doesn't look that good. And my guy says, I've got my eye on a good deal in pine straw. And it gave me like PTSD. You know, I clenched up when I saw it. I tried to be normal once. Worst 2 minutes of my life.
5: Real. That's got-
2: It's got to be real.
0: That is real.
2: Yeah.
0: Yeah. You, that's you. That's your thing.
2: Happens to me all the time.
0: I could pee on this and other poems.
2: True, real.
0: Yes. That's right. Very nice. Let's see here. How not to be a dick.
2: Oh, that's true. That's got to be real. Yeah.
0: How not to. Don't give me that for Christmas. I know. I see how you're
2: giving me ideas.
0: I see how you're thinking. Yeah. The subtle science of avoiding eye contact.
2: Ooh. I'm going to say true.
0: No, it's not. That's a good one, though. The subtle science of avoiding eye contact. And then finally, the last one. Why did I walk into this room? A memoir.
2: Real.
0: False. Fake. That's a fake. Those are all like right.
2: Yeah.
0: They all could be. Yeah, they all could
3: and
0: be.
3: And the fact that how to talk to your cat about gun safety is real. I mean, I'm looking at it right now.
0: Are you seeing
3: it? I'm seeing a picture of a cat with its paw over a gun. Which is clearly this is a conversation that needed to happen.
0: Oh, yes. We should try the Hard 75 again, BB Shane.
2: I'm into it, man.
0: I am too. We really need to do that. Let's. When should we start now? You know, we got Memorial Day coming up.
2: Yeah, going golfing Memorial Day.
0: 4th of July.
2: How about after?
0: Maybe after 4th of July.
2: After 4th of July.
0: Because then you get July and August and September. There's your 75.
3: Biggie's not here. Don't do this.
0: Don't do the... Don't.
3: He would not want you to do this.
0: He don't think he'd want us to do the Hard 75?
3: I don't think so.
0: We didn't do it well the first time.
2: No.
0: I'd like another try. It's a tough thing to... I mean, that's 2.5 months.
2: You know, the hardest part was reading.
0: Yeah, to get to the 10.
3: Yeah, it wasn't working out twice a day?
2: No, that was easy.
3: Did you guys actually both work out twice a day?
0: But only, see, I didn't make it more than a couple of weeks.
2: Yeah.
0: I always do a gym workout. That's fine. Then that, like later, can you count? Because one of them has to be outdoors, even if it's raining. Can you count walking the dog? You know,
2: I think so.
3: Yeah, I mean, it's a workout on my watch.
0: I do too. I agree. I agree with you. Coming up here on the Two Guys Named Chris show. A little entertainment news inside the numbers on Ted Turner's wealth. We've been talking about that some today. Also, the future of the Ed Sullivan Theater is uncertain because, well, Colbert's not going to use it anymore. That's next. Two Guys Named Chris show.
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0: We have our game coming up, our four-play game. That's F-O-U-R. Four in a row right on rock and roll trivia questions, and you can be a winner. Some entertainment news. This is from New York. The Ed Sullivan Theater is where David Letterman did his show, and now where Stephen Colbert does his show. Now, if you don't know this, that show's ending... in 2 weeks. May 21st is the last. Getting some pretty big guests. I think Barack Obama is going to be on.
20: Yes.
0: Are you a fan of Colbert?
20: I like Colbert. He has a great segment called the Colbert Questionnaire, where he interviews celebrities and asks some random questions, everything from like, what's the best sandwich to like, what happens after you die? It's a great segment.
0: Oh, yeah.
20: I find him very entertaining.
0: Mm-hmm. So I've you know how many shows I've seen? One. The first one. I watched the first Colbert show. And I thought, not for me. No thanks. And he's been canceled now by CBS. David Letterman has called out CBS saying they should never have done that. You know, a lot of people were upset when CBS did this. Nonetheless, he's gone, and they're replacing it with a Byron Allen-produced show for comedians. And it won't cost nearly as much. CBS said the reason we're canceling the show is over cost. You know, we're paying his salary. It's a big production, that kind of thing. And they've replaced him with something cheaper. Here's the thing. They own the Ed Sullivan Theater. Ed Sullivan was in that theater, you know, when it was his heyday. The Beatles made their U.S. debut on television at the Ed Sullivan Theater. Elvis Presley did a historic performance there. It opened in 1927 as the Hammerstein Theater and later became the Ed Sullivan Show and then the Ed Sullivan Theater. It's been renovated by CBS for Colbert after Letterman took it over in 1993. And now nothing will be in it. So it's like, what are we going to do with it? You know, I don't know. I don't know the end.
20: Is the Byron Allen show, is that like a syndicated, taped show?
0: Yeah, that's been going on for a while, and now CBS is going to put it on. I think that comes out of L.A., I think.
20: Okay.
0: It's a place where stand-up comedians just basically go and are in front of an audience, and you expose stand-up comedians to America. And so that's what CBS is putting on. It's called Comics Unleashed with Byron Allen. That's what will be there in place of Colbert. But this is a pretty historic building. I mean, it's 100 years old almost. And Ed Sullivan was there. David Letterman was there. You know, what do you do with it? I don't know.
20: Yeah, I don't know. It's just kind of a waste of space now. This is a shame.
0: It is.
20: You know?
0: It is. That's what Letterman wanted to do in 93 when he left NBC. NBC, of course, is in Rockefeller Center. So that will always be there. But CBS, you know, what do you do with that? They may get rid of it. It's standalone. It's right there on the streets. They may turn it into something else. Who knows? I hate to see that, though, that they're thinking about that. Here's an NBC. Speaking of NBC, Rachel, you'll be interested in this. We're big Friends fans.
3: Mm-hmm.
0: Okay. Friends ended 22 years ago yesterday. Lisa Kudrow, who played Phoebe on Friends, has a new show called, it's not a new show, but she's on a show called The Comeback. You ever watch that?
3: I haven't. I saw the trailer, the teaser for the most recent season, and it just didn't look like something I would enjoy.
0: I didn't like it. You know, they did that show shortly after Friends ended. It was like 2006. It's about almost true to life. It's about a sitcom character who was on a very popular sitcom, and now it's the actress who's trying to find more work because her sitcom starts to fade.
3: Kind of real life.
0: I mean,
3: yeah.
0: It's very real.
3: Because a lot of those guys, I feel like they had a lot of trouble finding their footing after the show ended. And I mean, David Schwimmer, I guess, went into directing.
0: Yeah, and been in a few things.
3: And then Jennifer Aniston has done some things. Courtney Cox has. But it seems like the other three haven't done a whole lot. At least not right away.
0: Well, of course, Matthew Perry had the drug issue. Did you see Matthew Perry? They are auctioning off some items for his foundation. We may have mentioned this.
3: Mm-hmm.
0: Like his wallet with all his credit cards is being auctioned off.
3: Oh, they're probably all canceled, though.
0: Well, yeah, but you do get the cards and the wallet itself. And there's there was a party that Jennifer Aniston hosted during the very last season of Friends, and apparently there are a lot of candid photos that she put into an album and wrote a letter to him, and it's in the photo album, and you can buy that. And it's all that stuff. They're surprised they're giving up such personal stuff.
3: I've heard that he might have taken the yellow border around the door, the peephole at the apartment.
0: It's a big thing if you're a Friends fan. Mm-hmm. I mean, these are big and he does have some artifacts from the show.
3: And scripts. I think that's going to be the hot commodity. People want the original scripts.
0: Yeah, he's the only one that's held it. You know,
3: so it'd be interesting to see. I know they change things.
0: Mm-hmm.
3: And it'll be interesting to see what doesn't line up. I would love to see some of those.
0: Yeah, and on the behind the scenes on Friends, when they did that reunion show a few years ago, they talked about, you know, from the table read, they'd read it different ways. And then, in fact, if a joke wouldn't land, even in front of a studio audience, they would say, okay, folks, we've got to take 10 minutes, and they'd rewrite it. You know, they'd get the joke better even if the audience had already seen it.
3: That's one of the benefits of a live studio audience, and people complain that they call it a laugh track. That's not a laugh track. They add sometimes, and they manipulate the sound, but there were people there live, And I think that does help. That made the show funnier because they could play off the audience. And if it didn't work, they could try something else.
0: Yeah, they did. A lot of times they would do that. There are not that many shows anymore with a live audience, I don't think.
3: I don't think that's common anymore. No.
0: Like shows like, of course, The Office or Modern Family or Parks and Rec, they play that awkward humor. And it's the audience, the laugh, I guess, would probably get in the way. And then some shows, older shows, used recorded laugh tracks. You know,
3: yeah.
0: Like on the Andy Griffith Show, there is a woman who will let go, oh no, or something. Or on I Love Lucy, a woman in an audience would make that sound, and you'd hear it over, like almost every show. You know, you'd hear her make that sound, and you knew that it was just recorded. Well, Lisa Kudrow is promoting her show, The Comeback. And when she was on with Jimmy Fallon last night, this is big time for Friends fans. Fallon said, what do you think about Ross and Rachel? Were they really on a break? Now, when they were asked this on the Friends reunion a few years ago, all the actors said, yeah, they were on a break. Every one of them. Even, you know, Rachel, even Jennifer Aniston. But finally, Lisa Kudrow said, no, they were not on a break.
1: What is your take? Were they on a break?
21: Well, no. But it's beyond that. It's beyond break or not.
1: It's beyond. It's levels.
21: A bad boyfriend.
1: Yeah.
21: You agree.
1: Look at that.
21: You agree.
1: They agree.
21: She shouldn't have gotten back with him because he was horrible. Anyway, it shouldn't have been about. To me, it's like, I don't care if he slept with three other women or no other women.
1: Yeah.
21: You had to work you had a crisis at work, so you weren't available for a few nights, and he flipped out, and you're like, wow.
1: Yes.
0: I don't know. What do you think? You don't watch the show, BB Shay.
20: No.
0: Rachel, you're totally into it like me.
3: Yeah.
0: Well, let me set it up for you. Ross and Rachel were a hot and heavy couple and finally fell in love after, you know, he had been pined after her since high school. Now she gets a job from a good-looking guy, Mark.
3: Yeah, and it's just her coworker. He hooks her up with the job.
0: That's right. But she works with him, and he's really good looking. And Ross knows he's good looking. And when she gets the job, the two of them are standing there, and she hugs Mark, not Ross. She's like, oh, my God, and because he got her the job. Okay. So then she has to work late several nights in a row, and she's missing their anniversary. They were going to go out for an anniversary dinner, and she has to miss it because she stays late. And Ross flips out, like Lisa Kudrow was just saying. And later, he's like, Mark, this and that. And she says, we need to take a break, you know. And Ross says, yeah, let's take a break. Let's go get some frozen yogurt. And she goes, no, let's take a break from us. And he's pissed. So he goes to a bar and gets drunk. And the hot copy girl starts dancing with him and kisses him. And he sleeps with her. And in the meantime, by the way, he's called back to her apartment. And Mark has come over to console Rachel. And so Mark is there trying to sleep with Rachel. And Ross hears him in the background. Is this set up for you? So when he sleeps with the copy girl, Rachel finds out, and it's like, well, were they broken up or were they not? Because he says, we were on a break. And she goes, we were broken up for 3 hours, and you went and slept with somebody. So was he right or was he wrong? Your thoughts?
20: Oh, he was totally right.
0: Yeah, well, I think so, too.
3: Oh, God, give me a break. Ross is the worst boyfriend ever, and we only excuse it because he's so funny.
0: Well, I think that... what I don't like about that clip from Lisa Kudrow is no matter what she said there, if she had said, yeah, of course they were on a break, the crowd would have gone, yeah, because whatever the celebrity says, the crowd agrees with.
3: And I honestly think people argue, I would say they're not on a break. He never confirmed it. He just stormed out instead of having a conversation. He stormed out like a toddler. But I think that most people can see it both ways. I definitely can.
0: Yeah, it's really in the middle because she did say, let's take a break. He's like, all right, let's take a break. And then, but he had sex with somebody literally that night.
3: And I mean, but not just with Rachel, he's just a terrible boyfriend. You look at all of his relationships. He cheated on Julie with Rachel. He cheated on Bonnie with Rachel and cheated on, who did he cheat on? Cheated on Rachel here.
0: Well, I don't know. I don't think he cheated on any of them. He broke up with them for Rachel. Like, you know, he broke up with Julie for Rachel. He broke up with Bonnie, the ball.
3: Well, they had a little moment first.
0: Yeah, they did.
3: Can you kiss another woman and then go to your wife and say, hey, this isn't working out?
0: No, God, no, you can't do that. There's not, no, you cannot do that. Maybe you're right. Maybe he's not a great boyfriend. But that's the first woman from Friends I've ever heard say that. Lisa Kudrow finally said that. I just don't like it because no matter what they say, the audience is going to go, yes, I totally agree with you.
20: Do you think these Friends actors get tired of drumming this stuff up 20 years later?
3: Oh, yeah. I think a lot of them, especially her, because she hasn't done a whole lot.
0: Yeah.
3: I think she wishes that something else could have come out of this.
0: Yeah.
3: And nothing really did for her.
0: Not for her.
20: Like, I'm trying to promote a new show.
0: Yeah.
20: I don't want to talk about this old show from 20 years ago.
0: I don't know, though, but when you're so ingrained into something like that.
3: And
0: that,
3: they also still make $20 million a year. Yeah. So I think they're still obligated to talk about it.
0: That's a good point. When you make $20 million a year, don't you have to sort of overlook that? Like, okay, I'm going to be talking about Friends for the rest of my life. That's just how it is. I don't know why that show really more than any other, it's not the best show I've ever seen. But it just sticks with people. I don't know why.
3: I never get sick of it.
0: I know.
3: I have it on repeat.
0: I think it's because I heard someone on the show say this, that it's a time in your life that everybody goes through. You're in your early 20s. You're out of college. You haven't quite figured it out. You don't have much money. And your friends are a big deal to you. And you hang out with them at age 25. You know?
3: And when you're going through something tough and you just watch them. And it feels like you know them. It's very comforting. It feels like you're watching your friends on TV.
0: They do a very nice job with that. Because you really do feel like you know them. That's true. I think that's why that show has hung around the way it has so long. And why they made that reunion. It was such a big deal. The Ted Turner story, we mentioned earlier, he died yesterday. Lewy body dementia. He was 87. Founded CNN. They called him the godfather of cable news. Revolutionized cable TV itself. You were asking, what else did he own? TNT, TBS, Turner Classic Movies, the Cartoon Network. And he won the America's Cup in 1977. That's that yachting race that he also won. Yes, that's right. Former owner of the Atlanta Braves, the Atlanta Hawks, and World Championship Wrestling, the WCW, which had a big run in the 90s and almost put WWE out of business. Were you a WCW fan, BB?
20: No, I never got into it. I was always a WWE guy.
0: WWE wins now, for sure.
20: But 100%. But, I mean, WCW had its moments.
0: Yeah.
20: It was huge.
0: That was Ted Turner. Ted Turner started that, commandeered that. If you missed his advice earlier, Barbara Walters asked him, what's the best piece of advice you ever got?
4: What's the best piece of advice you were given? Was there one?
8: Early to bed, early to rise, work like hell, and advertise.
0: He's made that up on the spot.
3: It's rock and roll, man.
0: Pretty good. President Trump called him a friend and one of the greats of all time, but he also used his statement to complain about how horrible CNN has become since Turner sold it. It was not known as a liberal network when Ted Turner owned it.
3: Well,
0: at least I didn't think
3: with
0: so.
3: That back then, I mean, Fox News didn't exist.
0: No, it
3: was, I mean, CNN was the news.
0: Do you think Fox News has forced CNN to go hard left and MSNBC to go hard left because Fox News is hard right and has made a success out of it?
3: I don't think so. I mean, because they all, there are so many that are skewed.
0: Yeah.
3: They all just picked which direction they wanted to go.
0: But Fox was really the first. Now, when I was younger, and everybody always said, oh, the media is liberal. It was CBS, NBC, ABC, then you had CNN, and people would complain, oh, they're liberal. But you never would really look at it. They weren't that liberal, you know. But then when Fox came along, they were like, here's an alternative for you. We're going to be conservative. They were. And I think then at that point, the others were losing, and they were like, we better do something here.
3: And I don't think Fox News started at out nearly as hardcore right. I mean, I think it was...
0: I agree.
3: Some of their hosts, their original hosts, were actually very good and fair, and then it's just over time, it's just...
0: I agree. I think that's the way they make money. You know, I think if you have a slanted newscast or you have opinions instead of news, that's how you get viewers. I mean, Fox News kills them all. They have so many more viewers. CNN, when they covered the Gulf War in 1991, did a phenomenal job. Mm-hmm. I mean, everybody watched CNN. When the Gulf War started, I was in college, so I was deathly afraid that I was going to be drafted into this war, which wound up lasting a month. And we were watching CNN when it started, and they had round-the-clock coverage, and they crushed NBC, ABC, and CBS, which is all that was on. You know, that's all you had. And that Ted Turner, I think, made a lot of money with that, too, because of CNN. He and his first wife had five children. He was most famously married, however, to Jane Fonda. They were married 10 years from 91 to 2001, and he was worth $3 billion. Jane Fonda issued a statement saying how much she loved him, even though they were no longer together. I guess he had been sick for about 7 years. I didn't realize that. He announced he had Lewy body dementia, which also, That's Robin Williams had that.
20: Oh, really? Okay.
0: He killed himself because he had.
3: Is that not what Bruce Willis has? Does he have another kind of dementia?
0: It is not. I don't think it's Lewy body. That when you hear the first time I ever heard that term was when in the aftermath of Robin Williams' death, and apparently it's very bad. And of course, he took his own life. I don't think Bruce Willis has it, but Bruce Willis, it's bad for him too.
3: Yeah, I mean, whatever he has is bad.
0: Oh yeah, and I hate that. I'm such a fan of Bruce Willis, and of course, you know, he hasn't for several years. We haven't heard hardly anything from him at all. Isn't that sad? Because he was young too, in his early 60s when they found that out.
3: It's frontotemporal dementia is what Bruce Willis has.
0: I wonder if you were in a room with Bruce Willis. You know, does he know his family? Does he know Demi Moore? I don't know.
3: At this point, I doubt it.
0: Because it's been a while now. His wife, too, will put out a statement every once in a while on Bruce Willis. It's always so sad. Because he was, well, you know, he and Matthew Perry did the movie together. Mm-hmm. And he was on Friends.
3: Yeah.
0: They, you know that how that story worked out was they did the movie The Whole Nine Yards. And I think Perry thought it was going to be a hit and Bruce Willis didn't. And Perry said, if it's a hit, you have to come on Friends. And he agreed. And then he won an Emmy for it.
3: Yeah.
0: He wound up being on Friends, yeah. One more note on entertainment news. Kesha is in the news, the singer, because she was on the Call Her Daddy podcast. It's my favorite podcast.
20: That's right.
0: Except for the Square and the Round. My favorite podcast. Kesha says to the hosts of Call Her Daddy, I've dated a lot of guys. Yeah, I had no business dating many of them. One person I dated had only one eye. I thought it was so hot. She loved the patch. Unfortunately, the negatives outweighed that one positive. We broke up. But a guy with one eye turns me on. This is Kesha talking. That's the strangest thing since you said how much you like asparagus.
20: I'm sorry to say, we're going toe-to-toe for hot takes today.
0: I would say the asparagus. Kesha's the one that Seinfeld saw on the red carpet and didn't hug.
6: I love you so much.
9: Oh, thanks.
6: Can I give you a hug?
9: No, thanks.
6: Please?
9: No, thanks.
6: A little one.
9: Yeah, no, thanks. Oh. I don't know who that was.
22: Yeah, that's Kesha.
9: Okay. Well, I wish her the best.
0: Yeah, but he's not going to hug her.
20: No.
0: Seinfeld does not hug. She says, by the way, Kesha said, I dated that guy with one eye and everything was great. I loved him. I thought it was so hot that he had one eye, but he smelled just like a Subway sandwich and I just couldn't take it. She goes, we went out for a few days, but once I kept getting in the car and he kept smelling like a Subway sandwich, I was like, I can't do it with this guy.
3: Her loss. Subway smells great.
0: I agree. A pretty good smelling. You walk into a Subway, that's pretty good.
20: Oh, yeah.
3: Eat fresh.
0: You're a big smell guy.
20: I am a smell guy.
0: What's your favorite smelling restaurant? Well, the cookie place.
20: Like I mean, Subway's up there.
0: It's good.
20: It's a great smell.
0: It has a certain smell to it, doesn't it? Maybe the one-eyed guy worked at Subway and she didn't know it. You know, when I used to come home, you all can speak to this too, I'm sure. When I used to come home from the barbecue place, I reeked of grease and barbecue. It was awful, awful. But I bet Subway, it's not that bad.
20: No.
0: You think?
3: I don't think they have any raw food there because my fiance cuts up salmon and stuff all day. I'm like, get in the shower.
0: Oh, really? I bet you hate that. Yeah. Let's play 4 Plus. 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
0: The game is Fourplay. F-O-U-R. It was played yesterday and the day before. Let's see if we can get some winners today here. One easier trivia question. If you get it right, move on to number two. Two's a little harder. Three's a little harder than that. Four's tough. Get them all. Boom. You get the major prize, and Jeremy will try first. Hello, Jeremy. How you doing?
5: Good.
0: Great. It's good to talk to you. Here we go. Here's your first question in Fourplay. Who originally sang the lyrics, "Left a good job in the city, working for the man every night and day"? Who originally sang those lyrics?
5: Tina and Ike Turner.
0: It is not Tina and Ike Turner. I thought that too, to be honest with you. That is incorrect. That's a cover by Tina and Ike Turner. Let's go to Jeff, who is on next. Hello, Jeff. How you doing?
6: Hey, what's up, guys?
0: Doing well, thank you. In the Rock and Roll Hall of Fame or not, Boston?
6: They should be, but I don't think they are.
0: That is correct. Nominated many times, I would imagine. What keeps Boston out of the Rock and Roll Hall?
3: I think they got a lot of criticism because their second album sounded a lot like the first one.
0: Well, the first album did incredibly well.
3: I always make a joke. My brother loves Boston, and I always make a joke that they're a one-hit wonder because I can't tell the difference between any of their songs. I like their sound, but they do. They're very similar.
0: I wonder if they just didn't put out enough, you know?
7: That may be it.
0: Maybe. But the bands that get into the Rock and Roll Hall of Fame, I feel like Boston.
20: How long do you stay on the ballot?
0: It's a good question. I don't know the answer to that. Is it indefinite, or is it 25 years? I don't know. Okay, Jeff, you've got one. Get four in a row, and you are a winner. By the way, as people win and lose here, you can call us at 866-470-2GNC. That first line is open. What was Elvis Presley's last number one hit? Jeff.
6: Little less talk, more action.
0: It is not. Little less talk, more action. Sorry about that. We go to Jimmy, who's on the line. So we go back to to round one now. Jimmy's got to get four in a row to be a winner here. Okay, Jimmy, who was the lead singer of Queen? Lead singer of Queen.
10: Freddie Mercury.
0: Yes. Best Queen song. This is my favorite.
3: I like Don't Stop Me Now.
0: Also great. Bohemian Rhapsody.
3: Oh, yeah.
0: That's classic.
3: It goes without saying.
0: All right, Jimmy, two more, and you are a winner. It's a pretty easy one there for the first one. Let's go to the next. What 1986 movie has the same name as a song by Ben E. King?
10: How much time do I have to think about this? Because I know it.
0: I'll give you 5 seconds here. I'll give you a few seconds.
10: Ben E. King.
0: 2 seconds. Sorry. I can't give you too long because, of course, it's so easy just to look this stuff up these days. Okay, nobody's gotten past round two yet, and another line just opened up. 866-470-2GNC if you want to play Fourplay. Four in a row right, and you get the four-pack of tickets. JW, how are you?
11: Pretty good. Hope you are, too.
0: Excellent. Thank you. Here's your question. Has Bon Jovi ever played the Super Bowl?
11: Oh, God, is this a trick question? I'm going to say no.
0: That's correct. In fact, I've heard John Bon Jovi has said he don't want to play the Super Bowl.
3: Am I thinking of somebody else? Wasn't he supposed to be on the alternate halftime show this year? And then he didn't do it?
0: Was he? Considering the alternate? I don't think so.
3: I thought maybe they were saying we're going to try to get Bon Jovi.
0: Maybe.
3: I heard that. I heard his name thrown in there, but maybe it was never official.
0: I don't think he would do that, though, because... No, I just don't think he would. I don't think his politics are that. All right. Three more, and you're a winner here. Round two. This is what's caught everybody. What 1986 movie has the same name as a song by Ben E. King? Back to you on that one, JW. What 1986 movie has the same name as a song by Ben E. King?
11: That's a great Rob Reiner movie, Stand By Me.
0: That is cool. Yes. You're through two rounds. two more and you're a winner.
2: Walk there now. Stand by me. Stand by me.
0: Very nice. Journey was first eligible for the Rock and Roll Hall of Fame in 2000. What year did they get in? Round three. Journey was first eligible in 2000. What year did they actually get in? JW.
7: Well, it was a nice two-round run. I'm going to say 2018.
0: Ooh. No, incorrect. Sorry. Good try, though. That's a tough. Round three gets tough. Mm-hmm. Okay, let's face it. You got through two rounds. You're the only person to do that so far. Daryl will try. Hello, Daryl. How are you?
12: Doing well. How are you?
0: Doing very well. Thank you. Who sang American Woman first? Who sang American Woman?
12: I don't know. I'll say Led Zeppelin.
0: It is not Led Zeppelin. That's a round one bow out. We go to Justin. Justin, who sang the song American Woman first?
12: I feel like I should know this, and I'm drawing a blank right now.
0: Oh, sorry to hear that. Okay, as the people drop, the lines do open up if you want in. Mark, who sang the song American Woman first?
13: God, I know Lenny Kravitz did it later.
0: Well, he did, but he was not first, I'm afraid.
13: American Woman. I'm going to kick myself because I can't draw. I'm drawing a blank.
0: Ah, sorry to hear that. Yeah, I think you probably will know it when you hear it. Hippie Chris, who sang American Woman first?
14: The Guess Who.
0: The Guess Who is correct.

0: All right, you got to get three more, and you are a winner. Which Billy Joel song went highest on the chart? Uptown Girl, Only the Good Die Young, or Still Rock and Roll to Me? So you have a choice there. Which Billy Joel song went highest on the chart? Uptown Girl, Only the Good Die Young, or Still Rock and Roll to Me? What do you say?
1: Hippie Chris.
2: I'll say Uptown Girl.
0: It is not Uptown Girl. I was a little surprised by that myself. So we have a round two dropout. We go back to round one, and we have K-Town Chris on the line. K-Town Chris, four in a row, wins you the game. The game is Foreplay. Here's your first one. What band had a hit with Pour Some Sugar on Me?
3: Isn't that Def Leppard?
0: That is Def Leppard. My favorite Def Leppard.
4: I've seen them in concert. They're great.
0: Did you?
4: Yeah, they were with Journey one time.
0: When did you see them?
4: I was a senior in high school.
0: Pretty nice.
5: 2 years ago.
4: Yeah. Yesterday.
0: A couple of years ago. All right, K-Town Chris, three more and you win. You're up to round two. In what state was Bob Seger born? In what state was Bob Seger born?
3: Was it Michigan?
0: He is a Michigan man. Yeah.

0: Yes. Now we're up to round three. What rock star was famously on the cover of both Time and Newsweek magazine in 1975, effectively launching his or her career? What rock star was on the cover of both Time and Newsweek magazine in 1975, effectively launching his or her career? What do you say, K-Town Chris?
1: Ronnie Van Zant.
0: It is not Ronnie Van Zant. Sorry. Nobody can get through round three here today. Four in a row, right, and you win. The game is four play, and Jeff will be a player. Hello, Jeff. How you doing?
2: Hey, what's up?
0: Good to talk to you. Who's older, Mick Jagger or Keith Richards?
2: Jagger.
0: It is Jagger. Richards looks older.
3: Yeah.
0: By the way, 6 months apart. That's it. Jagger's born in July. Jagger, I believe, turns either 83 or 84 in July. Richards turns the same age 6 months later in December. You got one. Two more. Three more, and you're a winner. Which Billy Joel song went highest on the chart? Uptown Girl, Only the Good Die Young, or Still Rock and Roll to Me? What do you say, Jeff?
2: I'm going to guess Still Rock and Roll to Me.
0: That is correct. In fact, it's a number one. The others did not go near that high. Still Rock and Roll to Me was number one hit. Only the Good Die Young went to number 24. And Uptown Girl went to number three. Wow. Uptown Girl, not a number one hit. You'd have thought, wouldn't you?

0: Doing well, thank you.
1: Great, good to hear from you. In what city is the Rock and Roll Hall of Fame located?
0: City? Yes. Isn't it in Canton, Ohio?
1: No, it is not. That's the NFL.
2: NFL, yes. Yes.
1: It is not in Canton, Ohio. Volvo Bill, in what city is the Rock and Roll Hall of Fame located?
3: Cleveland.
1: Cleveland is correct. You are through round one. We will go to round two and see what you can do. Which member of the Eagles sings lead on Take It to the Limit? Don Henley, Glenn Frey, or Randy Meisner?
3: Randy Meisner.
1: That is correct. You are through two. Now you need just two more to be a winner here in foreplay. What rock star was famously on the cover of both Time and Newsweek magazines the same week of 1975, effectively launching his or her career? What do you say, Volvo Bill?
3: I'm going to give a guess. Bowie?
1: It is not David Bowie. Wow, that's a tough one. That's really stumped people here today. All right. We have time for a couple of more rounds here. We go back to round one, and we have Glenn on the line to try to be. Is Glenn next? Yeah, I think he is. Okay. Glenn, a chance to be a winner here. How are you?
4: Good. How are you doing?
1: Doing well, thank you. Who's Taylor Swift's fiance?
4: Go back to round one. Travis Kelce.
1: That is correct. She has a song about him called Wood.
5: Forgive me, it sounds cocky. Hypnotize me and open my eyes. Redwood tree, it ain't hard to see.
1: Taylor. This is the dirtiest song Taylor's ever put out.
2: This is my first time hearing this.
1: Oh, you didn't know this?
2: Yeah. This is not subtle at all.
1: No, it's like it's here's 8 inches poking me in the eyes.
6: And she was like trying to be all mysterious about it. It's like, we get it. You're talking about his junk.
1: Yeah, no kidding. Oh, believe me. He was smiling wide on his podcast the next day.
6: He might be the one person that doesn't get it.
1: His head's thick as wood. That's what it should have been about. His head. Yeah. Manhood, 8 inches of wood. Knock on wood. All right. Three more, and you are a winner. What was Elvis Presley's last number one hit?
7: That's a good question. Burnin' Love.
1: It is not. Burnin' Love. We go back to Josh and back to round one. We may not get a winner today. We are, we got to do a meet and greet here. Josh, we're back to round one for you. Four in a row right, and you are a winner. Which of these did not win American Idol? Philip Phillips, Chris Daughtry, or Carrie Underwood?
8: Phillips.
1: He's not Philip Phillips. He was an American Idol winner. Did you see him win it? Were you watching it?
6: Yeah, I actually was watching then. I remember that. Yeah. I think he only had one song.
1: Yeah, he did. Brett, which of these was not a winner of American Idol? Philip Phillips, Chris Daughtry, or Carrie Underwood?
8: I'll go with Chris Daughtry.
1: That is correct. That's right.
6: He and I had the same hometown.
1: Yes.
6: McLeansville.
1: McLeansville, too. We met him. Very nice guy. I introduced him over at the high school. Of course, I was in the parking lot by the time he started. I was cranking the car up. Three more and you win. Let's see here. Let's see if I can get this one for you. Oh, what was Elvis Presley's last number one hit? What do you say, Brett?
8: I don't know. I guess my favorite song, Suspicious Minds.
1: That's correct. How about that? Nice.
5: With suspicious mind.
1: 1969. Okay, Brett. Now, if you can get this third round question, which nobody's been able to get, you can go for it here. I think you're going to have to be the last player. I'll tell those on hold. We are out of time. What rock star was famously on the cover of both Time and Newsweek magazines the same week of 1975, effectively launching his or her career?
8: You guys have talked about this before. It's Bruce Springsteen.
1: It is Bruce Springsteen. Yes, we have talked about it before. Very nice. Okay, this is it for the home run for round four and a four-play win. What rock star is this?
9: My family acted like it, you know, you'd think I'd never done anything until I was on The Simpsons. My family... Phone calls across country. They're really proud of me now.
1: All right. That's it. What rock star is this for the win in foreplay, Brett?
8: That is Mr. Tom Petty.
1: That.

0: And you are a winner. Nicely done. And he was on The Simpsons. Well done. You knew that pretty instantly, Brett. Well done. Absolutely.
1: Not till we about got halfway through. And then that couple words, his voice kind of stands out. It's unique.
0: There you have it. That's right.
2: My family acted like it. You know, you'd think I'd never done anything until I was on The Simpsons. My family phone calls across country. They're really proud of me now.
0: Brett, you're a winner today. You can be a winner tomorrow in 4-play. Corner or right, and you win. 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
6: If it ain't metal, it's crap! 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
0: I'm really excited to meet today's meet-and-greet contestant. His name is Scott, and the great thing about it is we've met him once before in person on a very odd time. As we welcome you back here, Scott is on the line. He's our meet-and-greet contestant, and he's told BB Shea on the day that Chris Dem retired, that was March 25th, we hung around here, you know, for an hour and a half after. Chris Dem did interviews on TV and stuff, and you know, I cried quietly in the corner. You all saw it.
12: Yeah.
0: Obviously.
13: I didn't notice that. you cried that day?
0: Oh yeah. Thank you. That's nice of you to say. I welled up a little. They were mopping up the tears and everything, of course. And someone came in the office and said, there's a guy outside the gate, like sitting in his truck or on top of his truck, like waiting for Chris Dem to come out. And I thought that was really cool. And then the sales manager goes, I'm going to call the police.
13: It's such an overreaction.
0: It was Scott. Scott, thank you for doing that. That really meant a lot to us. Thank you so much.
1: Absolutely, guys. It was truly my pleasure.
0: I mean, it was great to meet you that day. We got a T-shirt and stuff for you that day. As the police arrived, I left. I said, that's going to be it for me. What happened there when the police got here?
1: Oh, that was quite interesting because, you know, I was actually expecting them at any moment for the 5 hours that I was parked outside of your station with my lights on for the most part. They actually showed up right as our interaction was coming to an end, and y'all were so wonderful and took the time to speak with me and sign my shirt, and that was fantastic. And they kind of rolled up and I actually got back in my truck, right as I saw them pulling up, I thought to myself, well, if I'm sitting in my truck, then this could be more like a traffic stop, and I don't want this stay in your vehicle type stuff. So I just got out and said, you guys are probably here for me, aren't you? And they said, yeah, what you got going on? Why are you here, buddy? And yeah. I said, well, it's a big day at the station. And one of them said, yeah, it's Chris Dem's last day. And I said, oh, good, so you know.
0: Yeah.
1: You know why I'm here.
6: Completely.
1: But it went pretty well, and they didn't, like, run my license plate or ask for my ID or anything, and they just wanted to make sure that I was not an insane person, which I think is probably what you guys were all trying to figure out, too, before you each came out.
5: I think BB Shea
1: is the sacrificial person that can make sure.
0: We sent BB Shea.
6: Yeah.
0: I'll tell you the whole interaction. The guy said, I'm going to call the cops. I said, do not call the cops. This person outside is really nice, mm-hmm. I'm sure. I'm sure he's a fan of Chris Dem's. And then we said, just in case he wants to kill someone, BB Shea, go out there and take a look.
13: We wanted to play it safe.
0: Yeah, that's right. And I was like, come on. I can't believe he called the police. What an overreaction. Scott was the nicest guy in the world and only wanted to say hi to Chris Dem as he left, which is exactly what he did. I was glad we were able to go and say hello to you, and I'm sorry we called the cops. Have you ever had any other interactions with police?
1: In, let's see, 2017 or something, I went out to Raleigh with my friends, and we got nice and blitzed. Mm-hmm. And then they told me, you know, I was a little on the edge of causing a problem. So they're like, you stay in the car in the parking lot, just play on your phone. We're going to keep going in this bar. We'll be back in an hour. And I said, okay, guys, no problem. And then when they came back, I was gone.
0: Yeah.
1: And I had apparently won. And this was also right after it snowed, and there was snow and ice everywhere. What I can vaguely put together was that I don't know why I left the car, but ended up with frozen feet in, you know, scary leather boat shoes, walking through neighborhoods, and I'm like trying to find a phone because I lost my phone too. Anyway, end up at like a Denny's or something, maybe even a Waffle House, and nice waitress. She just had me sit down, and the cops came out, figured out who I was, and I was not trying to cause a problem with them at all, and they were kind enough to call a taxi for me, put me in it, and send me home.
0: Scott, you never cause a problem, and yet police are always hounding you.
6: Yeah, I know. What's the deal? Seriously. Leave him alone.
0: What is happening here? That's unbelievable. Right. Well, how did you find this program years ago?
1: So I was a teacher for a year, and I was driving out from Durham to Oxford, North Carolina, mm-hmm. and it's about a 40-minute drive, and just flipping through the stations, and I hate to say it, but I actually started listening to your competitor first, mm-hmm. and listening to y'all during their commercial breaks. Yeah. But it didn't take very long before I realized, this is backwards. You guys are much more entertaining.
0: Man.
1: And it landed with me a lot better than they did overall. So, and then actually, as I listened to you, and especially listened to y'all cut up and laugh with each other, I realized that actually, my mom had been listening to you for a long time when I was a kid, and I just never knew it. But the thing that made me recognize it was your laughter, all of you guys laughing together.
0: Wow. That means a lot to us, Scott. We really appreciate it. And we did. I appreciated you out here on Chris Dem's last day. That was great. Did you not like being a teacher because you've changed jobs?
1: I liked it for a lot of reasons. Mm-hmm. It was very cool for a lot of reasons. But there were the list of negative things about it was quite long, and I was talking to one of my co-teachers. She said that this group of students, who is my first group of students as a first-year teacher, she said, this is the best group of students to come through the school in 20 years. And I said, what? If that is accurate, then I need to get the heck out of here.
0: What grade were you teaching? What were you teaching?
1: Seventh grade science.
0: Ooh,
13: oh, that's tough. Seventh grade's tough. The worst.
0: This is the best group of students. What?
1: I couldn't pass Calculus 2 in college, and that disqualified me from being my first choice of a teacher, which was high school physics.
0: Oh, wow. Well, you have lofty goals there, too. But now you work for a home building company, says BB Shea. Are you enjoying that?
1: I do, yeah. Yeah, sure enough. I went from teaching to being a customer care representative, so helping folks who move into the homes and they have issues during their warranty period. And then after about 2.5 years of doing that, I got the chance to actually start building the homes and did that for about 6 years, and now I'm kind of on the training team.
0: Well, it sounds like it's a good fit for you, and it's an absolute pleasure to meet you, for the second time. And again, appreciate you coming out that day for Chris Dim's last day, and we hope to see you at the baseball game here in a few months.
1: That'd be fantastic.
0: Scott, thank you so much. We should have a beer together. I've seen him, out there.
13: Nobody call the cops on him this time. Yeah.
0: Look, if we go to the Grasshoppers game with Scott, please do not call the police. Oh, you'll get you'll get another chance to meet the guy who called the cops on you.
13: Yeah, he'll be there.
0: That'll be great.
1: All right. I mean, I'm not offended in the least. I thought it was really risky. I thought to myself, possible outcomes of me tailgating this show include maybe meeting the guys, but also maybe going to jail.
0: Well, I was embarrassed that we called him, so I'm glad you had a good sense of humor about it. And Scott, it's great to meet you, and we hope to see you soon. Thank you.
1: Thank you, guys. Appreciate it. Y'all doing great.
0: Thank you. There he goes. That's Scott, our meet and greet for the day. You could be that tomorrow here. Biggie back tomorrow. 50-50.
5: Maybe.
0: It's a Friday. Rachel says she's going to trade out the big chair for the small chair send out the message to the universe.
13: A little superstition, maybe. A little good luck.
0: I like it. Let's see if he's going to do it. I hope he's here tomorrow. Two Guys and Chris Show. Rock and Tune. Lisa Lanier will be here, and we'll have Put Up or Shay Up sports trivia as well, all tomorrow. Two Guys and Chris Show.
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0: Barry in HR is now calling himself parking lot police because of the technique he uses to shame people who will park in a fire lane or illegally in a parking lot, and he'll say, lazy. True. Yeah.
15: I am, like I said, I am impressed with his technique as far as the phone goes because I'm too worried that I'd get caught filming.
0: And if you were to be caught, what would you say to the person who said, hey...
16: Parked in a fire lane?
0: Yeah, you're parked in a fire lane. And you think that guy is going to be combative anyway.
15: Yeah, because when people park up front like that, they know what they're doing. They know exactly who they are. And I'm worried because now, especially as I get older, I'm such a P-word about things. That I'd be filming going, look at this lazy. And they'd come out and I'd be like, oh, I like your rims.
0: Have to.
15: Yeah. Oh, is this a Kia? Oh, yeah. What is it?
16: I was looking at one. I was looking at getting one.
15: No. But if they heard me and like lazy. Out, oh, my meemaw's inside. And she doesn't walk well. And you're... Don't judge us.
16: She just had her foot amputated.
15: She has hip dysplasia. I thought only dogs had that.
16: What'd you call her?
0: He just called your mother a dog.
15: Yeah.
0: What?
15: That's what would happen to me if I tried it. But see, he has good technique where it's sly.
0: Yep. Good technique. That's right. Okay. Well, that was one of those things. Remember at the first of the year, and I've got a million of them sent to us by P1 Glenn, who said, I thought of you, Chris Kelly, when I read this list. It's, if you do this, you're trash. And one of them was parking in either a handicapped spot or the fire lane at the grocery store. Fire lane, I guess, is one. You do see that where you're kind of waiting, just waiting for somebody to come out, you know.
15: It's always, I'm just running in. Or you know what it used to be, but they've disappeared now. I'm just returning something to the red box.
0: Yes.
15: I'm just getting a red box movie.
0: Yeah. And you just park right up front.
15: Yeah.
0: Yeah. Was that allowable to you, do you think? No.
15: I've always thought if it says fire lane,
0: no matter what,
15: and because you're also causing so much congestion, because people are like, what's this car doing, what's this, you know, going around and people crossing.
0: Plus, if you're there for just 2 minutes, the next guy's there for 2 minutes, then it's covered all day.
15: Exactly.
16: Do you give leeway if the person is in the car waiting for someone? Because sometimes like my wife and I, you know, if we're shopping together,
0: I'll go
16: get the car and she'll, you know, pay at the register and then we'll meet out in the fire lane.
15: I'll tell you what, if somebody's in the car in the driver's seat, I'll give a little leeway because you're able to do something quick. Let's say there's a real emergency.
0: Get out of the way.
15: You can get out of the way.
0: Right.
15: It's when they're parked, you know they're in there.
16: Yeah.
15: You know,
0: for a while.
15: Yeah.
16: It used to be SIGs. Used to run in and get SIGs.
0: Fact.
16: But games, you know, the times have changed.
0: I got a ticket at Appalachian State one time for parking in front of the post office in the no parking zone. But I was in there just to get the mail out of my postal box, my P.O. box. I was in there 45 seconds. Came back, guy's writing a ticket for me. And I said, I just went in to get my
5: just went in, you know, I said, can you let this go? He goes, I believe this is yours. And he handed it to me. Okay. I see. I mean, just real hardo, you know, when it came to handing out the tickets. But anyway, yeah, I was wrong in the wrong. What could I say? I had to pay my $25.
16: Was there plenty of parking?
5: No, it's very congested. At that time, in being able to park, you never want to park there. You just walk there during classes and get your mail. But I was on the way out of town. It was like a Friday afternoon. I was going home. And I grabbed my mail and parked there, and he gave me the ticket. James, you're talking about parking lots and parking inappropriately. Go ahead.
14: So, yeah, I'm a father of three kids, six and under. They're 6, 4, and 2. And, you know, there's that customers with children parking spots.
5: Yes.
14: And there was a couple that I saw that parked in that spot. They didn't have any children with them. Like, there was no car seats in the back and no kids present. And then they left their shopping cart in the adjacent parking spot that was also for customers with kids. Oh. And I didn't say anything to them, but I just sat in my truck and I witnessed this and I was like, wow.
16: You know what that is. Mm-hmm. That's trash.
5: That's trash. Now, you trash if you do that. You trash.
15: Now,
5: you are.
15: I do believe one member of this program, though, does not support the customer with children parking space. Is there a chance that that couple was Chris Demme and his wife?
5: There has been some debate about this.
16: There is a chance.
5: It's possible. But you wouldn't have left your buggy in the middle of it.
16: Never.
5: Though. No, you would never.
16: Never have psychotic. I ever.
5: You're trash if you do that.
15: But I know there's been some debate on if that's a real parking space or not.
5: Thank you, James. Well, we've
16: because
5: had other...
16: Because they're closer... They're in the middle of the road.
5: Yes.
15: Yeah.
16: They're closer to where you can dump your cart, I suppose, right. So that a parent doesn't have to leave a child unattended.
5: Yes.
16: Pushing a cart
5: yes.
16: halfway across the parking lot.
5: That yeah. would be the reasoning for that.
16: But they're not closer to the store.
5: No, they're not.
15: I'm with child. Beep, beep.
5: Yep. Some have said,
15: move.
5: Many of them know we don't need those parts. In fact, we had a former colleague who's now in the Ring of Honor.
16: Yeah.
5: Who said, I park in those all the time. And I was like, yes, but your children are grown. He's like, yeah, but I still have children.
16: I still have them.
5: It says,
16: I don't know where they are.
5: It says customers with children. Meet. What big is he? He didn't meet one of them until he was about 9.
15: Yeah. And that was court ordered.
16: Nevertheless,
5: he does have
16: the sign right. just says customers with children.
5: I took it literally. I parked here. I do have children. Bill, you're talking about parking lots. Go ahead.
17: Yeah, I was at one of the big grocery stores, Harris Teeter, and they got a veterans parking lot up for parking for veterans.
5: Yes.
17: And I saw a cop take a 17-year-old and made him move out of that because he was in it.
5: Oh, he did?
16: Huh.
5: Well, that's good.
16: I've seen a few places that have veterans parking, not as many.
5: Harris Teeter has it. That's the spot around here. That's the grocery store. Mm-hmm. I'm glad he made that 17-year-old move. You know, you don't park in a...
16: All right, settle down.
5: You don't do so. Parking lot police. I'm out there with Barry.
16: Yeah.
5: I'm filming you do that stuff.
16: Someone's going to punch you in your phone.
5: They might. Now, that's true. You're trash if you do that. How about this? Glenn says, you're trash if you put recyclables into the regular trash bin.
15: I disagree.
5: You disagree with that. Sometimes we run
15: which
5: out
15: is worse. Yeah, and frankly, they always make it more and more confusing the more we
5: well,
15: go
5: well, we've talked about that. Yes, yeah. That's right.
15: Oh, is that glass? No.
5: I think it's worse to put trash in the recycling.
15: Yes,
5: I do.
15: 100%.
5: Because recycling, I mean, you're not doing the greatest thing, but it is. It's still garbage.
16: I mean, the cardboard or your newspaper will break down in the landfill eventually.
5: Yes, exactly. But
18: what's a newspaper?
5: You know, sometimes and I think you said this, your recycling, there's more recycling than there is trash.
16: We have two recycle
5: bins. We do too.
16: Bins.
5: We do too.
16: And one trash bin.
5: But the recycling only comes every 2 weeks here.
16: Correct.
5: It doesn't come weekly. So right now, for instance, our trash and recycling will come Sunday night, and both recycling bins are full. And my daughter, whose job it is to take out the both, says, I can't get it in the recycling anymore. So we're in a conundrum now. You know, it's like I've got to go out there and press it down or break down some boxes more.
16: Well, you got to break them down the box.
5: I taught my daughter how to break down the box, and then she won't. And that's one of the issues that we're having. You
16: okay.
5: know? You've got to break down the boxes. But anyway, Glenn says, put your recyclables in the regular trash bin. You are trash. Mm-hmm. You are not recycled. Canceling last-minute plans with no valid excuse. You're trash. Okay.
16: I mean, there are protocols. Society is a complex thing.
5: Yeah.
16: But I think oftentimes, and Biggie will probably back me up. He's on the phone, I think, mm-hmm, at the moment. Mm-hmm. But the people with whom you broke up, oftentimes, like, oh, thank God.
5: Of course.
16: I didn't want to do X anyway.
5: I didn't want to do it anyway. I'm hoping you cancel the plans. Using your phone to record videos at a concert while blocking the people behind you. Standing to record the song and you're blocking the people behind you.
16: The last concert I guess we went to was what, Hootie and the Blowfish?
5: Yes.
16: Late fall.
5: Yes.
16: Late summer.
5: Yes.
16: Early fall. And I cannot tell you how many people recorded. It's just what you do.
5: Tons. But you know, when I see the recordings, it's never any good.
16: They're terrible.
5: You see it on YouTube and there you can't hear the anything, you know. It's like what's the point? Just enjoy the concert. But a ton of people do it. You trash. Here's one just for you and your partner. Leaving hair or soap scum all over a shared shower. If you leave soap scum or hair in the shower drain or on the where the soap is supposed to be, you trash.
16: I try to keep the drain clean.
5: Definitely. I think
16: my wife does the same.
5: Well, I know my wife does because she has long hair and you can see it, and she does take the time to get rid of the hair out of it. Yeah, yes, I do think that's
16: right. Would you hair shame her if you found a glob? Or would you just pick it up and say,
5: It's
16: part of being married?
5: I'd just pick it up and say it's part of being married, I think, at this point. Because she doesn't, I mean, if it was a chronic problem, I'd probably say, you know, tidy yourself up a little bit.
16: Would that,
5: yeah,
16: those words?
5: I'd say, hey, maybe you want to tidy it up, you know. But then again, I don't leave behind hair.
16: Well, when you shave yourself chin to knee, where does that hair go?
5: Well, now that's a very private thing. But
16: that's a lot of hair.
5: Here's what I do. I place
16: it out back.
5: Well, I go to the bathroom when no one's home or when in a different part of the house where anybody is. I place a big beach towel down in the middle of the room and shave myself from neck to knee, every bit of me, and I get my back hair shaver and shave my back and my buttocks. And all that hair, I try to get a light-colored beach towel so that all I can see it, and it falls down the beach towel. And then I roll the beach towel up tightly and go out in the backyard and
16: shake it to the four winds.
5: And shake it. You know,
16: do you know how many? I don't know much about wildlife, but I think I am confident in saying this. Birds grab their hair and make nests. So you know how much of your pubes are now in the trees around you?
5: I think it's beautiful. I give back to nature, and it's a pubic.
16: They're the songbirds that wake you up in the morning.
5: So one of these bird watchers, I guess, who would see.
15: I've never seen a nest like that.
16: Is that twigs?
5: No.
16: Is that paper mache?
5: No. That is gnarled pubes made into a bird's nest.
15: God.
5: Yes. So.
15: And now, because you said songbird, I'm picturing Kenny G's songbird playing as you're flinging these.
5: Exactly. It's the Depeche Mode song, Personal Jesus.
15: Personal Jesus, that's your shaving.
16: Yeah.
5: But I get a
16: lot. Flashing lights.
5: Mm-hmm.
15: Have you ever shaved your first initial into your chest or belly just for fun?
5: You try to do that.
15: Big C.
5: Yeah, but
15: Chris.
5: I didn't leave it, though. I wanted a cleaner look.
16: Ever do like an arrow pointing toward it? Sometimes it's easier for the female, but
5: yeah.
16: I suppose anyone could do it.
5: Boy, wouldn't that be an arrow pointing to your junk in your pubic hair? But listen, I go into different parts of the yard to give different wildlife
16: a chance
5: at it. Once I do that, and why not? Coming up here, is that trash? I don't know about that. Coming up now, we're into a dim report momentarily. Wait a minute. Kill the music for a moment. Chase, Biggie says Chase has a shaving tip now if you're shaving your body hair. Chase, go ahead.
18: Kelly, go to the garage. Mm-hmm. Nobody's home. Mm-hmm. Shave everything in the garage. And then when you're done, dress back up, get your fancy blower, and just blow it out the door.
5: Oh, good idea. Then you don't have to worry about the towel. Take your blower out there. And the wildlife still get
15: a chance.
16: They still get their nests.
5: Yeah, that's right.
15: Just make sure your neighbor's not out. Hey, neighbor! What was that?
19: Two guys named Chris. This is where you want to be. Your home for crappy music.
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5: Welcome back to the Two Guys and Chris Show. Look what the cat dragged in. There he is.
20: What up?
16: No, we weren't sure if you were going to be coming through that doorway.
20: I didn't know if I was going to be here or not.
5: Yeah. You said you had a rough flight in yesterday. Yes. Well, the winds.
20: So the weather in New Orleans yesterday was gorgeous. Yeah. It couldn't be any better.
5: Yeah.
20: And by the time we landed yesterday afternoon in Charlotte, the weather was fine, a little cloudy, but it was windy.
5: Yes.
20: And when we were landing, we dropped about 1,000 feet in about 4 seconds. We were dropping hard.
16: Did you hear audible gasps?
20: Yes. There was an applause at the end of the flight. Yes, which I hate that. A little unnecessary, but yes, people were whooping and applauding by the time we got on the ground.
5: You didn't, though.
20: No.
5: Contrarian. No, you're not going to applaud.
20: I'd like to suck it up.
5: You know. Yeah, suck it up. Come
20: exactly.
5: on.
20: No, come on.
5: But I'll tell you, with the state of air travel these days, you know.
20: We're all a little on edge. We're all trying to hold it together.
5: My butthole's puckered up. I wasn't even on the flight. I wasn't on the plane, is what I'm telling you.
20: And I'm flying Spirit, which is, you know.
5: Oh my God.
15: That's well, in that case, that wasn't the wind.
16: Here, take another plastic Jesus.
20: Thank you.
5: Yeah.
20: Need it.
5: Yeah. Yeah. Hey, we gave you two plastic Jesus.
20: Yeah. Yes.
15: That wasn't the wind. That was the pilot like, watch this.
20: Spirits are like Waffle House with wings, dude. People do not care.
5: Thinking on a Spirit flight. $50, I can make them clap. Watch this.
16: I'll auger this thing in sideways.
15: Yeah. Are you going to respond to air traffic control? No, I'm not.
5: No.
15: I'm just going to land this thing where it lands.
16: $50 at a standing ovation.
20: Well, that's what happened. We landed 30 minutes before we were supposed to.
5: Oh, where?
20: When we got on the ground, there was a plane on our gate, and we had to wait for them to leave.
5: Wow.
20: I don't think they were talking to anybody. No, I already know.
15: Again, it's such a Spirit thing.
20: It is. Yeah.
15: Are you guys, you know you're early, right? I don't care. Give me a gate. Open the gate, my brother.
16: We're here. Hello.
15: Yeah, hello. You weren't invited in yet?
16: We're running early. You're at the United Terminal. I don't care.
5: It doesn't matter.
15: We don't care. I want to get off this plane, go inside to Chili's, have a beer. I got 2 hours before my next flight. You're the pilot.
5: Yeah. And what's the point? Thank God you're here safely.
20: It was a rough way in.
5: I was so concerned for you. We need
16: a full report.
20: I got you.
5: You'll hang around to the ass end of the power hour.
20: Yeah.
5: Okay. And you'll give us a full report on Mardi Gras here in just a moment. It's exciting to see you.
20: Good to be back,
5: mm-hmm,
20: I guess.
5: Mm-hmm.
16: Was that a weight scan?
20: Yeah. He was.
15: Oh, yeah.
20: He was doing
16: it. It's an eyeball. Yeah. Yeah.
15: Computing. Gumbo. Beignets. Jambalaya.
16: Is that Terminator eye, Biggie?
5: Yeah. I got my Terminator eye on him. See what he's doing.
15: Can you imagine a bumpy flight with people fresh off Mardi Gras? With liquor and Cajun food in their system?
5: The smell.
16: Crawfish.
5: Yeah. The smell of heaven. On a Spirit flight? Yeah. My God. We're ready to play the Big Money Celebrity Family Feud game here. Eddie will get to play, and he'll pick his partner. Eddie, you can have BB Shay, Chris Dem, or Biggie. Who you got?
21: Chris Dem, please.
5: Christopher Dem will be the player today.
16: Are you okay?
5: All right. And we have Ennis on the line. Ennis, you can have BB Shay or Biggie. Who you got?
21: BB Shay, please.
5: BB Shay. Right. Fresh off his Mardi Gras trip here. That means BB Shay and Chris Dem will come to the center of the room and be captains. Biggie, you'll float this time around. Are you all ready?
20: Let's do it.
5: All right. You remember how to play?
20: Fairly.
5: Okay.
15: Still a little drunk.
5: Okay.
20: Not all here, man.
5: Top eight. You might have made the wrong choice there, Ennis. I don't know.
20: I think it is.
5: Top eight answers on the board. 100 people survey. The world is ending in 1 hour. Where do you tell your Uber driver to take you?
20: BB
5: Shane.
20: The bar.
5: Show us the bar. Number 4 is the bar. Chris Dem.
16: Church.
5: Show us the church. Number 2 is church. You all can play that or pass that. We'll ask Eddie here. Chris Dem's the captain, but Eddie will get the choice. The world is ending in 1 hour. Where do you tell your Uber driver to take you? Number 2 is church. Number 4 is bar. Eddie, you want to play or pass that? There are 6 answers left.
21: Pass.
5: Passing. Oh, interesting. Okay, so we got a pass here. That means that BB, Shay, and Ennis will go back and forth here, and Ennis will come to you first. Again, there are 6 left. Chris Dem, Biggie, and Eddie, you think of a steal. 6 of these answers are left. No strikes, of course. The world's ending in 1 hour. Where do you tell your Uber driver to take you? Ennis, what do you say?
21: Direct club.
5: Did he say
16: strip?
5: Strip club. Club. I have trouble with my ears. Strip club. Number 8. It's bottom of the list, but it's there, and still no strikes. To B.B. Shea, the world's ending in an hour. Where do you tell your Uber driver to take you? Church, bar, strip club, B.B. Shea.
20: To the house.
5: Show us the house. Number 1 answer.
20: Home.
5: Home slash see my family. So home to see my family is number 1. Good answer, B.B. Shea. Number 2 is church. Number 4 is bar. Number 8 is strip club. Only 4 answers left, and still no strikes. Innes, to you.
21: The beach.
5: Show us the beach. Number 3 is the beach. So you've cleared 1, 2, 3, and 4. And number 8, the world's ending in 1 hour. Where do you tell the Uber driver to take you? Home to see your family, church, beach, bar, strip club. B.B. Shea.
20: Let's take this thing off a cliff. Let's end it early.
5: Off a cliff.
20: Or to death, yes.
5: Show us to death. Interesting answer, though. Very interesting. Let's end it early.
16: Yeah, like that. You can't take the Uber guy with you.
5: No, that's the problem.
20: I mean, if you pay him enough.
5: You got your Uber guy. He's going, too.
16: We'll give him 5 stars.
5: Yeah. Oh. Well, you better on that last one, yeah. Okay, you still have 3 answers left, and one strike now. If the world is ending in an hour, where do you tell your Uber driver to take you? Home to see your family, church, beach, bar, strip club. 3 left, 1 strike. Innes, what do you say?
21: Favorite restaurant.
5: Show us your favorite restaurant. Number 5 is your favorite restaurant. Boy, B.B. Shea, you guys are sweeping this thing. Only 1 strike, 2 left, B.B. Shea, world's ending in an hour. Where does the Uber driver take you?
20: Dang, this is tough. Your side girl's house.
5: Show us your side piece. No, not there. Now 2 strikes. And now, Innes, you must come up with one or they will get a chance to steal. But you've made it tough. 6 are gone, 2 left. World's ending in an hour. Where do you tell your Uber driver to take you? Home to see your family, church, beach, bar, great restaurant, strip club. 2 left. What do you say, Innes?
21: The gun store.
5: Show us the gun store. Great, but I like that. That's a good. That's a good. Good choice there. Okay, Eddie and Chris Dam and Biggie will give some answers to try to steal here. Eddie, let's go to you first here. There are 2 left. You got to come up with one. Suggest something to your captain here, Chris Dam. The world is ending in an hour. Where do you tell your Uber driver to take you, Eddie? What do you say?
21: Like your family, like parents or kids, or either a brothel.
5: Brothel.
16: Okay.
5: I think family's covered in that first one. Home. See family. Mm-hmm. Biggie, a suggestion.
15: I had the idea of brothel. Mm-hmm. But I thought that might fall under strip club too.
5: Mm. They're not the same.
15: Yeah, no, they're not.
5: Trust me.
15: I also had the idea because there will be a few people like Chris Kelly.
5: Mm.
2: Take me to the gym.
5: Okay, the gym.
2: I want to get one more pump in before.
5: One last workout. Yeah. I mean, that's what I would say.
16: Die on a treadmill.
5: I don't want to.
2: Let me get a pump in case I live.
5: I don't want to influence the game. But you got to be in good shape, you know. Chris, Dim, you're the decider.
16: Oh, this is hard. I don't want to go against my teammates because I wrote down Grand Canyon, but that's not for everybody. Mm-hmm. And then I wrote simply anywhere.
5: Mm-hmm.
16: But since 2 members of the team said brothel, I'll say brothel.
5: For the round 1, for Eddie and Chris Dim, the brothel. Where do they want him to take you? Home to see family, church, beach, bar, great restaurant, casino. Casino.
20: Okay.
5: Vegas.
15: Man. Okay.
5: Shopping. Favorite department store. Okay. Shopping. Yep. And then strip club. Good. Good game. All right. Round 1 goes to B.B. Shea and Innes. If they take round 2, they'll win the entire game. This time around, Eddie and Innes are the captains. Eddie, you have to shout your name when you know the best answer to this. Are you ready, Eddie?
21: Yes.
5: All right. And Innes, are you ready to shout your name?
21: Yes, sir.
5: 100 people survey. Top 6 answers on the board. A man might call his mate Honey Bunny because she does what? Like a rabbit.
21: Innes. Humps.
5: Humps. Show us humps. Number 1 answer has sex like a rabbit. Innes, do you want to play or pass that? 5 answers left.
21: That's the only one I got there. Let's pass.
5: Passing? Okay. Each player has passed here today. Ooh. So this time, Eddie and Chris Dim will go back and forth, and it'll be Chris Dim's turn Top six answers on the board, one gone. Man might call his mate Honey Bunny because she does what like a rabbit? Humps is number one.
16: Like a rabbit.
5: Five left. Chris Dim, what do you say?
16: I hate to do this to my partner, Hops.
5: Show us Hops. Number three, hops or runs like a rabbit. Okay, Eddie, four left, no strikes. A man might call his mate Honey Bunny because she does what like a rabbit? Eddie.
21: Cooks.
5: Show us cooks. Not there. Chris Tim.
16: Along the same lines, I'll say eats.
5: Show us eats. Eats or nibbles like a rabbit. That's right. Number two. So they are have sex, eat or nibble, hop or run. Three answers left. One strike. Eddie, a man might call his mate Honey Bunny because she does what like a rabbit? Eddie.
21: Kisses.
5: Show us kisses. It's number five, and there are only two left.
16: Good answer.
5: Yeah, that's a very good answer. Well,
16: did not see that coming.
5: Good answer, and there are only two left. You have one strike. Chris Dim, man might call his mate Honey Bunny because she does what like a rabbit?
16: Naps, sleeps?
5: Show us sleeps. No? And now you have two strikes. You must come up with one here, Eddie. Man might call his mate Honey Bunny because she does what like a rabbit?
21: I'm not sure how to say it, but like, squinches her nose.
5: Show us squinches her nose. Number six.
16: Eddie.
5: Number six.
16: Wow.
5: Wiggles nose.
16: My God.
5: Number six. You're on fire here.
16: Man.
5: So now there's only one left. If Chris Dim gives it, he runs the table here, and we have a tie. Man might call his mate Honey Bunny because she does what like a rabbit? Has sex, eats or nibbles, hops or runs, kisses, wrinkles nose. Chris Dim.
16: Same teeth. Buck teeth.
5: Show us. You got buck teeth. No, and that's it for them. They have a chance to steal now and win the game. Ennis is the captain. This is to win the game. Biggie, do you have a suggestion for Ennis?
15: Well, I don't know how many people know this, but rabbits can't scream. I don't know if you knew that. Yeah.
5: Scream like a rabbit.
15: So I thought.
16: Don't ask.
15: Actually, it's a terrible story. Don't ask. It's a horrendous, horrendous story involving a dog.
5: Oh, my God, please.
15: All right. Baby rabbits.
5: Scream is your answer.
15: And also, I just said freaks out because, you know, they'll just have, like a car, they're in the road. You see a car,
5: Baby Shane.
20: This is rough. Is cute like a rabbit or poops like a rabbit?
5: Cute, poops, screams, Ennis.
15: This is good.
5: All right. You have the choice here, Ennis. What do you say? Got to come up with the right one.
4: I had like cuddle. Let's go with cuddle.
5: All right. This is for the game to win it and sweep it. Show us cuddle.
20: What?
15: Oh my God.
20: What?
16: We got a player here.
15: Wow.
5: I was ready to go to round three. I cannot believe he came up with
15: shocking.
5: Cuddle or snuggle?
20: Shocker.
5: Cuddle / snuggle.
20: Wow.
5: That is a great
16: two of the fours.
5: Ennis
16: could not play better.
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Rock 92, Mother's Day this Sunday, and what do moms really want? 33% say a trip to the spa, 30% want anything handmade by your kids, and 28% would like 2 weeks of house cleaning. 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So don't get your mom that. 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

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And the overnight tonight, more rain down to 44. Tomorrow, perfect day. Sunshine and sunny.

0: Rock 92 is as local as you can get. We've been rocking the Triad for decades and laughing along with the two guys named Chris Show. 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

0: Rock 92, Jason Goodman, and Mother's Day is this Sunday. Lisa in Burlington, what is one thing your mom was right about that you didn't think she was right about?
1: So a few years ago, I was super into flowers and floral patterns, and I was like, I'm going to get a tattoo of this. And she was like, don't do it. You're going to regret it. And guess who's now in the process of getting that tattoo removed?
0: Mom was right.
1: I think I did it out of spite to prove her wrong, and she still ended up being right.

Why is Kraft mac and cheese so popular? Well, for one thing, Kraft mac and cheese came out in 1937 during the Great Depression, and it was an instant hit because it could serve a family of four for 19 cents. And then when I was in college, I ate a lot of it because it was cheap. That and ramen, mostly. It's Rock 92.

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0: Two guys named Chris.
1: And so my wife and I, often she'll watch Dateline. And she said to me, I shouldn't even give you a birthday present. You were so lucky to find me. And I was like, I agree. Wow. I agree. She said, you know, you're so gullible and easily taken in. You'd likely be dead if you hadn't found me.
0: Two guys named Chris. 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

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More rain possible in the overnight. Down to 44 tomorrow. Great day. Sunshine, 70 for the high. I'm Jason Goodman, a.k.a. Littlest Patriot. I got to go and Pearl Jam right now on Rock 92.

Hi, this is Chris Kelly. Tomorrow morning on the Two Guys Named Chris show, our official attorney, Lisa Lanier, will join us for Lawyer Up inside several legal cases, including the guy who donated his mother's body to science, then wasn't happy with how science used the body. He's got a lawsuit tomorrow. Find out if he wins it. 8 o'clock. Two Guys Named Chris, Rock 92.

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0: He was a semi-pro rookie of the year as a second baseman. Then, he was forced to quit by his bandmates.
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1: This is your living in sense. Mm-hmm. That's right.

Hi, this is Chris Kelly. Tomorrow morning on the Two Guys Named Chris show, our official attorney Lisa Lanier will join us for Lawyer Up inside several legal cases, including the guy who donated his mother's body to science, then wasn't happy with how science used the body. He's got a lawsuit tomorrow. Find out if he wins it. 8 o'clock. Two Guys Named Chris.

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0: WKRR, Hasbro, Greensboro, from the Johns Plumbing, Heating, and Air Studios. 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

The devil bowed his head because he knew that he'd been beat. And he laid that golden fiddle on the ground at Johnny's feet. Johnny said, "Devil, just come on back if you ever want to try again. I done told you once, you son of a bitch, I'm the best."

0: guys named Chris.
1: They're both such huge talents. And Farley was such a huge fan of Belushi.
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1: It's almost he had like a death wish himself, you know?
2: I think dudes like that just go out in the blaze of glory, you know, just devil may care attitude.
1: You're on Chris Farley's pad. 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
2: Without all the cocaine,
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1: We got Belushi and Farley sitting here among you. You're Lorraine Newman.
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1: That's exactly right.
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Valley tomorrow morning on the Two Guys Named Chris show. Our official attorney, Lisa Lanier, will join us for Lawyer Up inside several legal cases, including the guy who donated his mother's body to science, then wasn't happy with how science used the body. He's got a lawsuit tomorrow. Find out if he wins it. 8 o'clock. Two Guys Named Chris, Rock 92.

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7: There's an even bigger challenge. We were talking about celebrities. The topic was celebrities you used to like, but now you dislike. What about one? And Bill Cosby came to mind, too.
8: Because Diddy. I know we didn't mention Diddy.
7: Oh,
8: either.
7: Diddy. Yeah. Oh, God.
8: R. Kelly.
7: I thought you were challenging me. I was like, Bill Cosby. Because oh, Diddy.
8: Don't.
7: I was like,
9: I know you're contrarian, but this may be the one time.
7: Like, oh my God. You want to hear a contrarian thing BB Shea said yesterday?
8: Yeah. When
7: you
8: were,
7: well, I don't even know if it's contrarian. He was searching the internet. Now, I heard Red Rachel, he said this to her. He's like, this is great. I found a candle with asparagus urine scent.
10: he searched for it.
7: That's my face as well. I see your face. So I said, what? And he had eaten asparagus the night before with the intent purpose. He loves to eat asparagus so he can smell his own pee the next time.
9: Talked a little bit about that with him before, I believe, and it's one of the more disturbing things I've ever heard.
7: Yes.
9: Period.
10: Well, it's more disturbing that he found a candle with that scent.
7: Yeah. Asparagus.
10: He's not
7: urine.
10: The only one.
8: And you know who? Somebody backed me up on this yesterday, too. You guys don't even know about that.
7: I do.
8: H.R. Berry is also a smell of asparagus urine.
10: Oh, you guys just say things for attention, don't you?
7: I mean, really.
8: I'm disturbed by both of you.
7: Oh, Barry came from up in Human Resource. He came down and he's like, good for you, man. That's right. Eats more of that good asparagus.
8: Now, listen, I love asparagus. It's great.
10: Mm-hmm.
8: I think it's one of the better vegetables out there. But I hate the smell that
7: Me
8: comes
7: too.
8: Afterwards.
7: I like eating it, and then later I realize, well, you got to pay the price later because you got it's 12 hours later. You got to smell your own pee, and it's gonna.
8: Yeah,
7: we had to explain to us there's something in it that the body can't process. A caller said that, but BB Shea and Barry absolutely dead serious. They love the smell.
10: There have to be more if somebody made a candle.

0: more. They're out there.
1: Quite a few, apparently. So, yes, I don't like Bill Cosby because of what he did. Oh, did he? Did he turn bad?
2: He did. Yeah.
1: So, here's the challenge. What about a celebrity you used to really like, but now you dislike, but they haven't done anything really wrong? You know, like a Will Smith or a Bill Cosby. You know, you just dislike their acting or performing now where you used to not. That's harder.
2: That's
1: almost impossible.
0: I think The Rock for me.
1: Oh, really? Oh,
0: wow. I mean, look, I loved wrestling growing up. He was my favorite, still my favorite wrestler of all time. Mm-hmm. But, you know, the oversaturation, the crappy movies, I'm just kind of like, I'm out on him now.
1: Mm-hmm.
2: Kevin Hart for me.
1: Oh, I love Kevin
2: Hart. That's fair. Well, let me say this.
1: What is it? I like Kevin Hart.
2: I love Kevin Hart's stand-up, mm-hmm. or some of his stand-up specials 10, 15 years ago. Mm-hmm. I mean, I loved. Could not get enough of it. I've seen him live in concert. Hilarious.
1: Yeah.
2: He, for a while there, made some okay movies, but his movies lately have been garbage. They just, he's everywhere. He's too much of everywhere.
1: I think he tries to do too much. He's like a...
2: He's the Rock. He's like the Rock. He's in everything. And yeah. I just... But to me, his stand-up, he was a great stand-up. I haven't seen anything lately.
1: Mm-hmm.
2: I just don't love him as an actor, and now I just feel like he's ever, like, they just released like the roast of Kevin Hart. And
1: yeah,
2: I'm
1: they
2: like,
1: roasted him. Yeah,
2: who cares?
1: When I saw they were roasting Kevin Hart, I felt the same as like, I don't care. Yeah,
2: who cares?
3: I thought
2: about
3: the
2: that.
3: Appeal there. Wasn't it hosted by Shane Gillis?
0: It will be. Yes.
3: I was gonna say, because that's the only reason I would tune into it.
1: I think Chris Rock made fun of Kevin Hart. It may have been at the roast, but he got a detail wrong. This is Chris Rock with Kevin Hart.
4: Who is your favorite stand-up comedian of all time? It's a tough one.
5: Eddie Murphy is mine.
4: It's time for you to vote. Okay, look, Chris, it looks like the results are in.
5: Oh, okay. And the winner is?
4: And the winner is Kevin Hart. They all chose me. They chose me. It says Kevin Hart.
5: All the voters worked for Capital One.
4: What? It's Chase Bank. Damn it, man. Chase Bank.
1: He did the wrong. He endorsed the wrong. Apparently, he endorses Chase, not Capital. Everybody else endorses Capital One. He endorses Chase Bank. I agree with you. I like him. I do think he's in too much.
0: Yeah. Another one, Jennifer Lopez.
1: You don't like her?
0: I know she hasn't done anything bad, but apparently she's a not great person.
1: There's a story later on the grid about Jennifer Lopez and how she treats her employees. Kind of Ellen-like.
0: She was my first celebrity crush. I loved Jennifer Lopez. But as years go on, people are like, she's not that good of a person.
1: Hmm. When J-Lo played the Super Bowl at age 50-something, there were comparisons made. She was at age 50-something playing the Super Bowl, and they compared her to Rue McClanahan at that same age. And Biggie said he had pleasured himself to both.
2: And I will continue to.
1: And just today, I have my B. Arthur Stay Golden.
2: Oh, yeah.
1: I'm still taking this hot tea for my throat, and today I went with the B. Arthur Golden Girls mug.
2: I don't like that.
1: Red Rachel, favorite Golden Girl?
3: It's been so long since I've watched.
1: Bite your tongue now.
3: Okay.
1: Easy. Tread lightly. You know this is one of my all-time. And B.
3: I would never insult it.
1: Well, I love them all. But B is my favorite.
2: He's a B man.
1: I mean, always have
3: been. That makes sense.
1: When I found her today, I mean, I've got all four back there, of course.
2: Of course.
1: But I said, if I'm going to go with the tea out of the Golden Girls mug, I have to choose B. She's the most attractive. That's all there is to it.
3: She's the funniest. Is that all you consider is just how attractive she is?
2: Well,
3: what kind of feminist are you?
2: Well, he rates it on the amount of times he pleasured himself to each one. She leads the way by a mile.
1: I mean, it's not even close. Mm-hmm. Betty White's a distant second. I'm sorry.
2: That waterbed was a rockin'.
1: God, Saturday nights, me and my mother watching Golden Girls. My poor father just, I'm going to bed.
2: Let me tell you, I don't know what's happened to my algorithm, but somehow, and I pray you find one of these, Chris Kelly. Mm. Maybe I'll find a way to send it to you.
1: Mm.
2: Somebody has taken AI, and you will love it. It's like 1 minute AI videos of going back to the 80s.
1: I've seen it. I love it. It's in my algorithm.
2: It's unbelievable.
1: Oh yeah, it's fantastic.
2: It looks great.
1: Looks perfect.
2: The music with it and everything good. The mall, the cars.
1: Oh God, yes.
2: So I went down a rabbit hole because I had nothing else to do. I watched probably 10 of them back to back to back to back. I mean, they are great.
1: Let me tell you how I love to spend a Friday night. Papa Grummy.
2: Yeah.
1: Find that and watch about 10 of, and it's like you're in the 80s. You don't want it to end. I do not. I want a step back in time.
2: It's
1: to the
2: unbelievable 80s. How accurate it is.
1: It's incredible. It really is. Speaking of, well, we love Friends. That's 90s. Red Rachel and I. Jerry Seinfeld took another shot at Friends. He said Friends was NBC trying to duplicate Seinfeld, but with good-looking people. He said for a while that Friends copied Seinfeld, because Seinfeld was on 5 years earlier.
2: Yeah.
1: They do some storylines that are somewhat similar.
3: Well, all sitcoms do the same storylines. You can watch 10 different sitcoms all the way through, and you will see several of the same storylines.
1: Well, there are some pretty simple, like George at one point dated a bald woman. And then about 5 years later on Friends, you know, Ross dated a bald woman. It was similar joke pattern, similar stuff. I've noticed since Seinfeld started to say that. Now, I love both shows, and both were huge hits, of course.
2: Update now, she'd be trans.
3: That's why they won't reboot them.
1: Good point. They're not going to.
2: They'd update that now, and she'd be trans, and it'd be like, well, do I leave her?
3: You can't
2: because
3: do that.
2: It used to be a dude. I mean, back in the 90s, it was like, she's bald. Now it's like,
3: that was worst case scenario.
2: Yeah, exactly. Now it's like, she used to be a dude.
1: I think one of the friends themselves would be trans.
2: You think so?
0: Oh, yes, yes.
1: Or definitely gay.
2: Yeah.
1: I mean, or
2: gay for sure.
1: And certainly a person of color.
0: Phoebe would definitely be trans.
1: You think? Yeah.
0: Yes.
1: Or lesbian. Mm-hmm. And, well, they would probably have an Asian friend and a black friend.
2: Yeah.
1: You know, that's just what you do now. You're more inclusive. Back then, in fact, in the reunion show, David Schwimmer said he was uncomfortable that it was all white actors.
2: Well, sit down, liar.
3: Yeah, right.
2: Liar.
1: No, right. No, he was instrumental in bringing on Ross's girlfriend Julie, who was of Asian heritage.
3: And then he dated Charlie later on, who's black,
1: African American. That was Schwimmer.
3: Well, and then the episode with the lesbian wedding, of course.
2: Can only imagine the writer's room for that.
3: I mean, what a pitch.
2: Hey, listen, Schwimmer wants a black. What? Make her Asian.
0: Okay. Give her an episode or
2: meet in the middle.
1: Yeah. Make him break up with her to go to Jennifer Aniston. Okay.
3: That works.
2: My God.
1: That's what he did.
2: The 90s.
1: Yeah, it was a choice between the Asian or Jennifer Aniston. He's like, all right. I guess I'll go with Jennifer Aniston.
3: Hey, for the record, it was a tough decision for him.
1: He had to make out like a list of the positives and negatives. And by the way, the Asian won on every count.
2: Of course.
1: Like, I have to go with Rachel.
3: She's not Rachel.
1: She's not Rachel. That's another thing that sitcoms do. It's like Rachel, who is Jennifer Aniston, who's probably the best looking woman in America at that time, just can't find love.
2: No. Oh, golly gee.
1: Happens all the time.
2: In the biggest city.
1: I just can't find love. Well, J-Lo did that in that movie. She's the maid.
2: Oh, Maid in Manhattan.
1: Maid in Manhattan. Yeah. Where, who is it?
0: McConaughey?
2: Yeah, I think it is.
0: Is it McConaughey?
1: Or was it? I thought it was like Ralph Fiennes.
2: Maybe it is.
1: So that was like this rich guy, and he thinks he's dating a really rich woman, but it's actually J-Lo who's the maid.
2: It is.
1: Is it Ralph Fiennes?
2: Oh, God.
1: You know what Chris Dibbs said about that? I've been stipping the maid? What?
2: When you that movie cleaned the toilets?
1: His review of it was, I've been stipping the maid? How can that possibly be? That's right. In movie theaters, speaking of, they're now going to start, this is AMC, is going to start showing live concerts. Like if you have a Taylor Swift concert, they will beam it live to theaters across America to help save the movie theater.
2: I have no doubt.
1: Would you be interested?
3: No.
1: $20 to see Taylor Swift in a theater. She's live in Los Angeles, but you see her here on movie theater screen.
3: So on my TikTok feed, I see like Bruno Mars performances all the time. Mm-hmm. No, it's not live, but it's free.
1: Well, but you could see the whole thing. This is not like a 1 minute and 30 second TikTok. You know, it's a real.
3: I wouldn't pay for that. I mean, I'd be happy to pay for it to see a concert in person. But if you're not there, what's it matter?
1: Yeah, it's
3: you can just listen to the music being played.
1: Different feel. Mm-hmm. Although, big time. Isn't it a great feeling, though, when you're in the theater and everybody's really into the movie and it's packed? I haven't had that feeling in a long time.
0: I was going to say, when's the last time that's happened?
1: In forever. You know, I would say Jaws because I saw that last summer for its 50th anniversary, but I was gummied up. So I couldn't really get into it like everybody else.
0: Well, but you've seen that movie before.
1: I've seen it before.
0: Like a new movie? Like maybe the Avengers movies, probably.
1: Is that?
3: Yeah. When I saw the Top Gun Maverick, it was packed in.
1: Yes, yes.
2: That's probably the last one that was.
1: But I was gummied up. It's a real
2: first
1: thing.
2: Time he went straight the
1: second time.
2: Time
1: I did. That's right. There's a real thing. But the first time was when it was like the day it opened and everybody was in there. That's really a cool thing. I used to do that. Now that early 90s, 80s, 90s, when you'd go to the theater and it was packed on a Friday or a Saturday night, if it was a really fun movie, It was really cool.
3: You wanted people in the movie theater?
1: Well, I did.
2: And this is back when you had to truly sit next to someone, too.
1: Oh, yeah. I mean, sometimes that was, depending on the movie, but if it was a really like a horror movie and, you know, you're scared and everybody's around you and you're like telling the person where to go and what to, that is a pretty cool experience. And then sometimes, here's another thing we used to do in the movies. If it was a huge blockbuster, let's say you go to the 7 o'clock and it's, you know, this enormous movie everybody's been waiting on, Silence of the Lambs. And you come out, there'll be a line of 200 people to go in, and they'll be like, how was it? How was it? How was it? And you could say, you know, it was fantastic, or not as good as you think. You know,
2: hey, he's going to tuck his junk.
1: He did.
2: What?
1: Spoiler.
2: Who is?
1: Spoiler.
2: I can't say anything else.
1: Buffalo Bill tucked his junk. Wait for the tuck your junk scene.
2: What?
1: Yeah, that's real.
2: That's all you took from the movie?
1: That absolutely happened. That is real.
2: It was the 90s.
1: BB Shea, would you like to go see a concert at a movie theater? Would you do that?
0: I'm with Red Rachel on this one. I'm not into it. I think there's something about being there with everybody else, sweating, packed in like sardines, that's appealing.
1: They're doing it at more than 300 AMC movie theater locations in 89 markets across the country. Starting next month, BB Rexha will do a concert. Paris Hilton, Maren Morris. Paris Hilton doesn't really sing, does she?
2: She's a DJ?
1: She's doing, yeah.
0: She has like a couple singles. She has a really good song that came out in the early 2000s.
1: They're saying, actually,
2: what?
0: It's called Stars Are Blind or something.
1: You know, I said $20. $40 to $75, depending on the shoe.
3: Absolutely
1: that
3: not.
1: That seems really way too expensive.
3: I barely even know who these people are.
1: Yeah, those three. But if it was Ed Sheeran, would I pay $40 to see Ed in a movie theater?
2: What this will end up being is parents will take their kids who want to see it.
1: Oh, and then they can save money. You know, if you want to go see
2: Taylor Swift. If it's like a Taylor Swift, but I don't like Maren Morris, I don't see a bunch of, that's more of an adult act. I don't see a bunch of people lining up to see her in a theater.
1: Is she country?
2: She's country.
1: I thought so.
2: She's had some hits, but not enough to garner $40 to $70.
1: I like her. I've heard a few songs.
2: Yeah, she's got some hits.
0: And Paris Hilton, there's only one movie of hers I'm interested in watching.
1: You say that for free.
2: Yeah.
0: I've seen it plenty of times.
1: Yeah. Oh, I know you have.
2: I bought it, believe it or not.
0: Wow. Did you?
2: Back in the day, yeah.
1: It's a pretty good purchase, actually.
2: I believe Chris M called her a meerkat.
1: Yeah, her eyes were lit up like a meerkat. But I found her pretty sexy in that. I thought that was a little sexy.
2: A lot of us did.
1: I thought she did a pretty good job of that. On the way here next on the Two Guys Named Chris Show, Retail Roundup, what Goodwill will no longer take. They've got some new rules at Goodwill. That's next. 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
1: 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He was at the gate at the airport, but his boarding time was still a long way off. And nobody was at the gate. Okay. Yeah. You've been there. You know this.
2: Yeah. I've seen this.
1: Oh, you know this. Yeah. He was upset, so he picked up the intercom and said, I need somebody. I need somebody at the Delta gate to get over here and help me with my problem.
18: 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Anybody on shift?
19: Literally nobody wants to respond. That's fine. I'll just keep broadcasting.
18: No,
19: sir.
18: The captain just walked away from me and saying I could go somewhere else. So does anybody want to help with customer service?
1: You heard the pilot sort of interrupt him there, and he said, I guess no one's going to help me, and no one is. He did not help him.
20: I love how Delta handled that.
1: You do. You're on Delta's side.
20: Well, one, I've said this for a while now. The airlines do not care about us, the customer, at all.
1: Your thoughts on Spirit disappearing?
20: Not surprising. Mm-hmm. I mean, they were already in financial trouble.
1: Saw it coming. Talking about, you know, I was surprised they had lasted 34 years.
20: I didn't know they'd been around that long.
1: 34 years. And I feel like there should be a discount airline. It felt like that was serving a need.
20: They couldn't get them the funding.
1: No, they couldn't do it. So this guy, obviously you really can't take the intercom.
20: No, you can't do that. But I'm not shocked at all that nobody from Delta came over. I mean, he did that several times.
1: Yes, he did. That was
20: and
1: just
20: not one person from one section over said, I'm going to go over there and help him.
1: No.
20: You can come to me, boss.
1: They didn't care at all.
20: No, I've been saying that about the airlines now. They do not care.
1: Do you find customer service, is it decent or is it really bad? Or is this just like a case where it's once in a while? Generally, I feel like I get pretty good customer service.
21: At the airport?
1: No, I'm just talking in general.
21: Oh,
1: yeah, in general.
21: I think it's definitely lacked a lot.
1: You do.
21: Really? Rachel being in the service industry, she could speak to this probably.
3: I totally agree because it's like if you were to go to, say, McDonald's or something, it used to be that somebody would say, hi, how are you, when you got to the window. It's not small talk. It's a greeting.
1: Mm-hmm.
3: Now they stick their arm out the window, and they don't acknowledge your existence. I hate that.
1: You know, wonder if it's because we're dealing less and less with people. I mean, people now, of course, if you have a pizza delivered or whatever, you won't even have them come to the door.
20: Maybe, maybe that's part of why. I don't think I ever get bad customer service. I guess I just even overlook now where somebody doesn't greet me.
3: Like, I think I'm just used to. It's always, I don't think I typically get a lot of bad service. I just kind of get no service.
1: Well, you know, I mentioned this. You were not here this week, but last weekend we did a rare thing. We ordered a pizza from your place.
20: Oh, okay.
1: A pizza from your place. And I, of course, you know what I did? Called it in.
20: That's yes.
1: I want my inflection heard. Mm-hmm. So that
20: hello.
1: That's right. I want to be heard.
20: Is Biggie there tonight? I'd like a discount.
1: Right. If you don't say that, they won't know what you're talking about. I can't type it like I can say it. So we ordered that white pie. Delicious.
20: And for clarification, that is its actual name.
3: It has like white sauce
21: on it. Yeah, white pie, white family. Makes sense.
20: I want the white pie.
21: Okay.
1: Actually, they answered the phone and said, you haven't called in a while. I said, no, it's been a couple of years. They said, do you want your white pie? I said, I'll take the white pie.
20: Is Biggie there? No, man, he didn't come in stores anymore, man.
1: No, he just works from home.
20: He works from home.
1: Couldn't have been nicer on the phone. And I said, I ordered white pie. And I said, can you leave it on our side porch? We have a few porches. And I said, can you leave it on our side porch next to the garage? And don't even ring the bell. I'll see you. And
20: the camera will alert me.
1: Okay. And you can just leave it right there. There's a little table out there. And he said, yeah. He said, no problem.
20: Did they do it?
1: No. No.
20: That's the follow through.
1: So the driver comes. The whole reason was, of course, we have an animal that is awful.
20: Yeah.
1: And as soon as they ring the doorbell, he'll go... Oh, he'll go nuts. So instead of coming to our side door and just leaving the pizza, I saw him pull in the driveway. He was walking to the front door.
20: Yeah.
1: Oh, God. So I tried to intercept, but when I went over there, he had rung the bell, and then the dog races toward me.
20: Yeah.
1: And I opened the door, and he hands me. I'd already done the tip and everything. He didn't need to do anything. He hands me the pizza. I've got the dog in a chokehold between my thighs because I didn't want the dog to get to the driver.
20: Yeah.
1: And he winds up, he breaks my chokehold and the driver. Now I have to go try to get the dog off the driver and all that kind of stuff. Now it's my fault. It's dog. No good. But he should have come to the side. And he couldn't have been. He was as nice as he could be about that situation. But he's at the wrong door.
20: It's the what I call the follow through.
1: Yeah. Right, yeah.
20: It's right. The reading the actual notes.
3: Mm-hmm. Well, you know, another thing that happened to us a lot during COVID is that our drivers would drop the pizza off and they'd say, don't ring the bell or don't, you know, knock on the door. And then they'd call back later and say, I never got my pizza. And it's like, yes, you did.
1: It's on your stoop.
3: So, yeah. So we started telling the drivers, you know, stand there until they come out and get it.
1: Oh, did you really?
20: Oh, wow. Mm-hmm.
3: Yeah. Because it was so frequent. Sometimes I think they actually did get stolen. But other times I think people were just like, well, they don't know that I got my food.
1: Do you think people follow a delivery driver, see them drop it on the side of a porch, and then nab it really fast?
3: Well, if you're like an apartment complex, if somebody just happened to notice a pizza there, they could just snag it.
1: Oh, you're right.
20: I will tell you, when I lived in a busy apartment complex, it's amazing to me how many mornings I'd come out and see food, not just pizza, but food sitting outside a door that DoorDash or somebody had either dropped off at the wrong place or the person forgot.
1: Yeah.
20: Or it was just, I was shocked at the amount of times I'd see food just sitting out there.
1: Do you think, in my case, when the driver went to the wrong door, it was a case of the guy I talked to not writing it down or the driver not reading it?
20: I would guess the driver not reading it because it's real easy to click. I mean, for the person taking your order, it's it's just a type-in thing. They type in side porch, you know, but the follow, I call it always the follow-through.
1: Yeah, he didn't read it.
20: Everyone has to do their part.
1: Yeah.
20: And a lot of times the follow-through is the worst part.
1: Yeah,
20: they have to read the note.
1: So should I have said to him, hey, friend, thank you for the pizza. This is great. But if you'd gone to that side porch and just left it as I instructed, we wouldn't have to be dealing with this dog situation.
20: Yeah, I mean, it can't hurt. It's not going to hurt anything to say.
1: Mm-hmm.
20: And I would almost bet that he probably got back in his car, pulled out the receipt, and was like, uh-oh.
1: Maybe.
20: Like, that guy seemed like that should have been gone a different way.
3: Or maybe he was like, this guy has so many porches. I just didn't know which one to go to.
1: There are lanais.
20: And as I will tell you, as somebody who delivered pizzas, and the comments have been there forever, you do get in a habit sometimes of just throwing a pizza in your car, seeing the address. Then you're like, oh,
1: yeah,
20: totally forgot to check those comments.
1: Messed it up. Didn't check the comments. I get it. He's busy. It was Friday night or Saturday night when we ordered that pizza. So what happened though was my dog broke my thighs and chased him, And of course, he, my dog attacks cars, so I had to light him up with his e-collar. I mean, I had to turn that baby all the way.
20: Oh, he attacks cars?
1: He does. When we're on walks, God, he attacks cars.
20: I'll tell you, as a delivery driver, there was nothing worse than you pull into somebody's like driveway, especially if it was a long driveway like out in the country.
1: Oh, yeah.
20: Their dogs would meet you and start ramming and truly ramming themselves into the side of your car as you're creeping along trying to get this pizza delivered. I was shocked. I'm like, dogs are dumb.
1: Oh, I got one.
3: We have bred them to not have any survival skills.
20: Yeah. I'll never forget. One just kept slamming itself into the side of my car for a half mile at least. And I got there and the guy comes out. He's like, sorry, he's an idiot.
3: At least he knows.
20: That's what he said. He's like, just stay in your car. I'll come to you. Got it out of my window. And the dog, by the way, he didn't bring it in. He let it do the same thing on the way back.
1: On the way out. Yeah. I tried. I guess drivers have to deal with that kind of thing.
20: Yeah.
1: What they do. My dog, I mean, I don't think he's that dumb. I don't know why he keeps doing that because it can't be pleasant.
20: No.
1: I keep lighting him up with the e-collar, you know. I don't know why he keeps doing that. Coming up here on the Two Guys Named Chris show. Well, one woman goes viral for completely agreeing with B.B. Shea on that cruise ship with the Hantavirus.
20: Oh, B.B. Shea got a hot take.
3: I think it's a not hot take. I think it's a pretty regular take.
1: Let it float, let them die.
20: Yeah. I mean, frankly, have we learned nothing? Thank you. I had this take with COVID. And everyone called me, you know, mean, and how dare I.
1: Let it float forever, according to B.B. Shea and this woman. That's next, Two Guys and Chris show. Rock 92. 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
28: 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Rock 92.
1: I actually had a couple of help wake-up calls yesterday. We're just sitting here talking about Biggie now after missing 4 days of work. This is good news. He's getting on the Wegovy pill.
20: Yes,
1: and you're seeing a dietitian.
20: Believe it or not, this is the first time since I was 15 years old. Even my doctor was like, "God, you are taking this seriously."
1: Seeing the dietitian.
20: Because when we were talking about the cellulitis, the Wegovy pill,
1: mm-hmm.
20: I said, "Can you give me a referral to a dietitian?" And he's like, "What?
1: What do you think she's going to think when you walk into her office?"
20: My God.
1: My white whale.
3: Moby Ching. Dick.
20: Chuck Ching. This is going to be
1: the Holy Grail.
20: It's going to take a lot of work, but he's going to be my greatest achievement.
1: She'll retire on you.
3: I was going to say, she's planning her retirement.
1: Absolutely. Yeah. Or she'll just quit. She'll just be like, cancel all my appointments.
20: This year,
1: I'm not doing
20: it. Can't do this.
1: Let me tell you my wake-up call. We're changing something. I'm being fitted today for one of those mouthpieces.
20: Oh, yes.
1: Instead of the CPAP machine. I'm really excited about this.
20: Mm-hmm.
1: Okay. I'm going to a place called Sleep Med Solutions today. And I'm looking forward to this. And yesterday, I had to fill out, it's an online check-in, so you answer a lot of questions.
20: Oh, yeah.
1: Not only about your insurance and all that kind of stuff, but also your habits. So, two things happened. I was filling that out, and it said, what caffeinated beverages do you drink? And they listed, like, coffee, this, that, soda, diet soda. So, I clicked diet soda. It's the only caffeine I have, really. And then it said, roughly how many diet sodas do you consume in a day?
20: Well, you want to lie.
1: Of course.
3: Did it have like a drop-down list, but the number didn't go high enough?
1: Exactly. Other.
3: I think that you mistyped this here.
1: It's like 0 to 1, 1 to 2, 2 to 3, 4 to 5.
20: Other. Damn. Other.
1: So I hit up and I put 7. And it was like, no, seriously.
3: Did you select the wrong button?
1: No, come on now. Be
20: seriously. Tell us.
1: Now. You can't. 7. So that was one like light bulb moment. Then my wife asked me if I could stop by the grocery store and do an order pickup, which I did. And so when I got there, I was in the line and I popped the hatch on the van and the guy comes out with the groceries. And he said, I just want to make sure I have the right order here. You've only ordered two items, wine and Diet Coke. I said,
20: that's mine.
1: That's us. I didn't even know what we were getting. I was like, that's it.
3: Essentials.
1: It's like the fuel that runs our family.
20: Most people order food as well.
1: No food. No food. It was 12 bottles of wine and 5 fridge packs of Diet Cokes.
20: My God. Fridge.
1: I would quit Diet Coke. My wife keeps ordering them. She keeps I mean, I've got probably 10 fridge packs. That's 120 Diet Coke.
20: Well, I knew this week you weren't going to quit. I'm responsible for your addiction this week.
1: That's right.
20: I knew you weren't.
1: And I was like, give me one and keep them coming, these fridge cigs. I got to have. I bet you those sleep folks are going to say today, you got to get back on this. You know,
20: well,
1: this is an issue.
20: Obviously getting ready to take the Wegovy pill. I've read a lot of what's different, you know, because I've done the GLP-1 before, but it's been a long time now. Mm-hmm. And I, too, am cutting out all types of soda.
1: We'll do it together.
20: Yeah, so we should be real miserable next week.
1: Oh, yeah.
20: I got a few left in the fridge. I'm finishing up, and then that's
1: these it. These two are going to hate us next week.
20: Yeah.
1: Man. Let me get through the weekend. I'll have as many as I want, and then you and I on Monday.
20: Well, I have no choice. Yeah, Monday will be, I'm out, and I'm not buying more. That's the one thing I've made my promise.
1: God, you're so lucky you don't have someone just supplying you.
20: Oh, yeah, I don't have I'm the supplier, so I have the control.
1: Let's be accountability buddies again. You want to be my accountability buddy?
20: That didn't work so well the first time.
1: You put on 16 pounds in a week.
20: And I went to the hospital several times.
1: I remember saying, how are you doing? He's like, I've gained 16 pounds in one week.
3: I've been sitting over here thinking I was going to give up soda with you guys.
1: Yes.
3: I was thinking it might not be bearable. So I might have to wait.
1: Yeah. Let's be accountability buddies. I'll be your accountability buddy too.
3: Okay.
1: You could look just like Biggie.
20: It's very possible.
1: In a year, you could look just like Biggie.
3: Okay.
1: I was his accountability buddy.
20: By the way, I like that I've gotten several people messaging, emailing me saying, you know, that Wegovy pill's unsafe. Do you know the things I've put in my body for the years?
1: Not really. I didn't know that.
20: There's always warnings with GLP-1s. Right. If you have this or this. And I think back, I'm like, you know, I used to start my day in my 20s with a 4-pack of Red Bull regular, a pack of cigarettes, and 2 Diet Mountain Dews.
3: You're very concerned with your health.
1: Did you really?
20: Oh, yeah. But it's funny now what it is, because I am like, part of me is like, oh, my God, this this pill, it could cause damage to my intestines and my... And I'm like, but look at what I've done to myself.
1: What do you
20: have
1: to lose?
20: Why am I that worried?
3: Well, it seems like half the country are on these medications now.
20: Yeah. Oh, yeah. And look, I've had tons of people say this is the success story of this. You know, it's for me, the Wegovy pill offers a cheaper route as well, because that's not covered by insurance.
1: Right. So it's out of pocket, but it's cheap enough.
20: Now it does go up eventually, like most things, but you know. This will get me started.
1: Well, good luck to you. How worried are you? This is health related as well. And this is B.B. Shea's hot take. This cruise that is out to sea and the Hunta virus is part of the cruise. From what I'm reading now, I think they have health officials in a dozen countries, including the United States, are tracking passengers who have now dispersed across the world.
20: Well, that's where they messed up. People died on the ship, and they were like, okay, well, some of y'all can get off and go.
1: Some of them they let off.
20: Yeah.
1: They are tracking people in Arizona, California, Georgia, Texas, and Virginia. Too close for comfort in my mind.
20: Well, I don't think it's that big of a deal, but I will say this. One thing I've learned is we will eventually all be killed off by a pandemic. Here's why. Because now we don't believe them.
1: Yeah, well, this won't become a pandemic, so they say.
20: Well, but if you read any comments, it's like, here we go.
1: Oh.
20: COVID part two, because we don't believe anything anymore.
1: Oh, I know that.
20: So eventually, we will have a pandemic that will kill all of us because we won't believe.
3: And this one sounds a lot deadlier.
1: Well, 40%. If you get it, you have a 40% chance of dying.
3: And I don't care what they say. If they say it's not as easily transmissible, but how many people from this ship have it?
1: Well, three died of it, and four have it, right?
20: I guess, yeah. And I personally am not worried at all about it.
1: I'm not either. Here's a couple of notes on it. Biggie, you missed this. This passenger was on the cruise. I'll tell you our Two Guys Named Chris audience reaction to this once we play it. He was on the ship and they weren't docking.
2: I'm currently on board the MV Hobbyist, and what's happening right now is very real for all of us here. We're not just a story. We're not just headlines. We're people. People with families, with lives, with people waiting for us at home.
1: We were overrun with comments.
20: Oh, I'm sure. I know our audience, and let me say, I bet I can get this right.
1: Yeah. Please.
20: This poor man, I'm so concerned for him. I'm kidding. Our audience was boo-hoo.
1: In fact, yeah. They said, I was on the ship's side until you played that puss whack. Yeah. Shut up. They said,
20: I have a family. Oh.
1: People said, throw him overboard.
20: Yeah. Yeah,
3: I'm yeah, he's not, got bigger problems. Yeah,
1: that's how that
20: works. Not shocked at all.
1: Now we have a woman reacting in much the same way that BB Shea did to this ship.
11: So the people on the boat with the hunk of virus and they want to get off. Well, I ain't trying to be heartless and cruel, but no, y'all can't get off. Stay out there. Listen, let them control it while y'all out there in the water. Go out on the balcony, do whatever y'all need to do. We don't need no more over here spreading and taking us out. I'm sorry. Now, I'm not trying to be insensitive. I understand y'all got families, y'all got kids y'all want to get to, but what y'all want to do? Come home and infect them?
1: No, you ain't doing that. We're not letting you come home here. And yes, they have. I guess they're, because I thought they were going to the Canary Islands and that was that, but I didn't realize they weren't still floating out there. I guess
20: they let some people off.
1: Yeah. Anyhow, they're tracking them very, very closely. If you do get hantavirus, this is what killed Gene Hackman's wife, then it is a 35 to 40% chance that you'll die.
20: My favorite was, I was watching, I saw one expert who simply said, I would never go on a cruise. They are all Petri dishes.
3: That's what that? I always think about cruises. You're packed on there.
20: I've been on cruises. Chris Kelly's been on cruises. I love them.
1: I do too.
20: They're fun. But he said, he's like, if you believe for a second that vermin don't find their way onto a cruise ship just because it's at sea, you're out of your mind. He said, this came from rats and mice.
1: On the ship,
20: without a doubt.
1: Not somebody bringing it onto the ship, but rats and mice.
20: No, on the ship. He said that that's. He's like, I would never go on a cruise,
1: you know,
20: because they are. And he said not just hantavirus, but more even so like
1: norovirus.
20: Yeah,
1: you know, when we went on, I've been on three cruises in my life, two with my family, one was Disney. And one was like Carnival.
20: Yeah,
1: and both, they know that reputation because both have wipes and sanitation gel.
20: Oh, anytime you go into a restaurant, there's somebody standing there going, hand sanitizer, hand sanitizer.
1: Because we went, I forget if we went pre or post COVID. I think we went pre COVID, and they were still very, very paid way close attention to all that going on. Here is a hantavirus expert.
12: As things deteriorated and more people got sick, I ended up just taking over and trying to keep everybody going. Fortunately, nobody else has got sick in the last 6 or 7 days.
1: That's the guy who was like on the ship, who was the doctor on the ship, and he had no trouble taking credit for keeping everybody safe when they were on there.
20: That's why I'm not too worried, because I know that people obviously got off the ship and spread around, but it doesn't seem like it's spreading to anyone else now.
1: We had an email yesterday from a woman. She was embarrassed because she had kissed a coworker in her office break room. And the coworker, they had been flirty with each other. And the coworker kissed her back and then said, sorry, I'm gay, and walked away from her. Rachel said she should have known the guy was good looking and nice,
3: probably well dressed.
1: And single. So she should have known better. That now has touched off a couple of other emailers, P1s. I guess recently on a best of program, we were talking about just embarrassing moments. And a woman here today says, please leave me anonymous, but similar situation. I was in my 20s at the doctor's office. You know, you're going to see a dietitian. I'm going to the doctor today. My boyfriend was with me. There was so much paperwork to fill out. My boyfriend offered to help. He said, I'll fill out half of this for you. If I need any answers from you, I'll ask you. We get to the doctor's office. We submit the paperwork to the doctor. He's looking through it, called me a few minutes later and said, it says here under unnatural, if you have any unnatural symptoms, your boyfriend someone has written unnatural craving for my man meat.
20: Oh, Jesus.
3: That's the only reason that he volunteered to do that paperwork was so he could write that on there.
1: You'd have to drop that guy.
3: You don't. No, he's hilarious. No. Why would you let go of that guy?
1: You don't fool around at the doctor.
20: Not on the medical paperwork.
1: Not on that's on her permanent record.
20: Yeah.
3: Man
1: meat. You can't get rid of that.
3: You got to refill out the paperwork every time you go to the doctor. They don't keep that stuff.
1: Unnatural craving for man meat. I think they put that in your permanent record.
3: I don't think so.
1: I think that's written in pen. The doctor couldn't stop laughing. I said, "You what? No." That's awful. You can't write something like that.
20: And the boyfriend knew. You're right. He knew when he said, "Let me help you with that."
1: Of course. He's going to write that down. I have to. Yesterday, my son wanted me to Zelle him $200. He's like, "I got to get through this last week and a half here. You know, it's exam time." I said, "You don't have any money." He goes, "No, just Zelle me."
20: You might as well have just Zelle Chipotle.
1: Exactly. That's what I should have done. It said in the Zelle, "What's this for?" And I was like, "Lame knucklehead son."
20: It is fun when you can do that.
1: Yeah, when you can actually put notes. Yeah. You know, I told you years ago when a friend of mine had to write me a check for like $50. He owed me something for a golf trip. And that's back when you wrote paper checks. And in the memo line, it said, you know, for weed. And I said, "You can't do that." I got to the bank and I was like, "You can't do this."
20: It was so much fun when you had to.
1: Yeah, drugs/weed.
20: The kids today will never understand how great it was, though, with checks where you could write four.
1: Yeah.
20: And especially if you were writing it to one of your friends.
3: Mm-hmm.
20: Yeah. You put drugs.
3: Yeah, because you can do it on Venmo, but it's not the same.
20: The thing we can't talk about. That's what I always like to write.
1: The thing we can't talk about.
20: Yeah.
1: The drugs/weed. I was like, you can't. The teller sees this.
20: Mm-hmm.
1: They're looking at this. And I saw this. This was not from a P1 listener. Have you ever heard of mass holes? There's some sort of mass hole thing.
20: Yeah.
1: It's confessions of what people do.
20: I always thought a mass hole was like somebody from Massachusetts.
1: Well, it is.
20: Yeah.
1: This guy was a mass hole, but he was confessing to something he had done. And he works as a plasterer in Massachusetts. And he said, "Last summer it was really hot and my plaster started drying before I could trowel it on." So the plaster was dry. What I should have done was climb down the scaffold to get water to thin the plaster. But instead, I was tired, so I just pissed in the bucket and stirred it in.
20: Ugh.
1: Hope you didn't buy that house. Sorry.
20: Oh, my God.
1: God, that's terrible. We used to ask the question, who's the highest person on the job site? Painters were always the answer. But this plasterer peed in the plaster.
20: God.
1: Can you imagine discovering that?
3: Well, I wouldn't want to know.
20: Well, imagine that your house, like every summer, you're like, "Why does my house smell like pee?"
1: Yeah.
20: Would it? Anytime it heats up outside. Ugh.
1: That's disgusting. I mean, to do something like that. He admits it now. He's a mass hole.
20: That is a mass hole move.
1: I'd say he is. There's a follow-up, too, to the, "Are you impressed?" I am impressed with this. A YouTuber has broken a record by solving a Rubik's Cube while skydiving. We had the story last week. Now we have the actual audio. He was skydiving, and the goal was to complete the Rubik's Cube before he had to open his chute. And he did. Now we hear what it sounds like.
4: "To break the world record, I need to solve it in under 28 seconds. Just a few seconds later, I have to open my parachute.
13: I was about to risk my life for Rubik's Cube.
14: Altitude 10,000 feet, 9,000, 8,000, 7,000, 6,000. Deploy, deploy. Deploy, deploy."
1: There it is. He held up the cube right as he pulled the ripcord.
3: What if he dropped it? That would have been awesome.
1: He dropped the cube.
3: He'd been like, "Oh man."
20: Is it wrong that I rooted for the Rubik's Cube?
1: Him hitting the ground. Boy, can you imagine if he had not pulled the chute in time, he hits the ground, the Rubik's Cube just explodes. Yeah, that's what it would have been. He got it done. Are you impressed?
20: It's cool, I guess.
1: He solved it right in 28 seconds. That's a German guy who was doing that to get clicks on YouTube. Mm. Knew how to. I mean, once you know how to solve it, though, you should be able to solve it fairly quickly. I mean, I don't know, though. I mean, at some point, you just have to pull the cord.
15: Was it a tandem jump?
1: No, he was by himself.
15: Oh, he was by himself.
1: By himself.
15: Okay.
1: Yeah. He had to, and then he had somebody, I guess, filming him
20: next to him.
1: Yeah, that's how they do that. But you're free falling at however many miles per hour, and he's solving the Rubik's Cube. Probably hard to hold, don't you think?
20: Mm-hmm. I would think so, yeah.
1: With the forces going against you. There's another guy. Are you impressed with this? I have to say I am. He's a strong man named John Stevenson. He's become the first person ever to pull a car with his penis while on fire. This was in France.
20: Now, that's impressive.
5: That's man meat right there.
20: Okay. No, yeah. I'm more impressed with this.
1: 40 meters in Paris. He's 50 years old, a martial artist who used a tow rope attached to his manhood and said, this was painful.
20: I'd say so.
3: Really?
1: Apparently, he's pulled cars before, okay, but never while on fire. So they set his back on fire.
20: Well, this needs a little something.
1: Well, he did. I'm sorry. But I'm impressed with that. You can't sit here and tell me you're not.
20: That's, I'm going to tell you I'm more impressed with that than
1: the Rubik's Cube.
20: Rubik's Cube skydiver.
1: I mean, he's crazy, but at the same time,
20: 100%.
1: By golly, he got it done. Was there a record already set like that for how far you could pull it with your manhood while you're on fire?
3: Yeah. I mean, people do that definitely with their testicles.
1: Have you seen it?
3: I have.
20: Oh, yeah, like the guys that'll lift things with their testicles.
3: People like to pull things with their testicles. I didn't really know that penis pulling was a thing.
20: Yeah, they'll attach a cinder block to their testicles and lift it.
1: Did they really?
20: Yeah.
3: Somebody pulled a car recently with their testicles. I thought we talked about it.
1: We may have.
3: Yeah.
1: That seems very, very painful.
20: It happens way more than you think.
1: That seems really painful.
3: I mean, interesting way to use your penis, but go for it.
20: Yeah.
1: God, this guy. You think it stretches out like that?
20: After a while, you think so. Maybe. I need to try that.
1: All right. Maybe he's not so crazy. Coming up here, a very caring tourist films a family being attacked by a rabid beaver. Wait till you hear his reaction. Next, Two Guys Named Chris Show. 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
3: Partly cloudy today and 70 degrees for the high. Overnight low of 50. Partly cloudy again tomorrow and 76 for the high. 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
1: Rachel, we think. 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So get down there today to Conrad and Hinkle. Now, if you're in Lexington, you know Conrad and Hinkle and their pimento cheese. I didn't know it until about 25 years ago. I started dating my now wife, and her family lives in Lexington. And everybody said when we would have any kind of gathering, no matter what it was, go ahead and enjoy your Conrad and Hinkle pimento cheese. And I said, well, what's so great about that? And they said, oh, just try it. As soon as you do, on a cracker, on bread, by itself, whatever, we don't go a day without it being in our refrigerator. 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
13: 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The game is put up or Shea. Keep Shea always makes me nervous when he's standing there. He's getting ready
14: to leave. Well, you forget.
13: I know.
14: Yeah, because it's like, why isn't he not back in his room?
13: Get him back in his pen.
14: Yeah.
13: No, he's got to leave the room. That's what happens here. There he goes. BB Shea is leaving. And we say hello to John, who is on the line, to play Put Up or Shea. The way the game works is 10 questions about sports trivia. First for John, then for BB Shea. Whoever gets more right gets all his money today. It's $40. By the way, in one of these, the answer is inside the question.
15: Ooh.
13: All right? The answer is inside the question. John, are you ready to play this game?
16: I am.
13: Perfect. We're going to put 2 minutes on the clock for you. Explain it again. We'll

0: win is more important than the one you come out of. Wow.
1: Don't you feel like you've caught up?
0: Yeah.
1: You missed all that.
2: That's all you needed.
3: Maybe you regret those irons.
1: I'm regretting it, dude. He's regretting it. That made me so hard. I can't even tell. That made me so... Oh, my God.
3: I'm sure there's not a hole in the desk.
2: His nipples have been through his shirt
3: all
2: week.
3: That almost made up for you not being here this week. Was it one round that you realized you played the same?
0: Played Monday.
1: Like
0: terribly. I may switch to pickleball now.
3: Yeah. Stick with it.
0: Yeah,
3: you'll get better.
1: Stick with it. Well, I never did. I never got better.
3: Or you'll just be the guy that everybody's like, nice bag. That's right.
1: Let's play foreplay. F-O-U-R. Four in a row right, and you win. Easy question. Harder. It gets harder as we go. They're all music and rock and roll questions. John from the sports game should call back and actually play this time. 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
9: If it ain't metal, it's crap! That's my slogan. And for all my like-minded rockers, it just so happens there's a radio show just for you. This is D-Sider from Twisted Sister, and I love the Triad so much I have a house here. It's called The House of Hair. And every Saturday night at 10, I'm your host on The House of Hair. It's a trip down metal memory lane featuring all your old-school faves. Come one, bang all. It happens right here on the Triad's Rock 92. The House of Hair is here.
10: Game is called Foreplay, F-O-U-R. You got to get 4 in a row, right? And the game gets harder and harder as it goes along. Let's play Foreplay. We have Donald on the line to play first. And by the way, if someone misses and drops out, that opens a line. So if you want to get in, there are multiple players.
11: Oh, okay.
10: Yeah, you can play all day long.
11: That's exciting.
10: It is exciting, isn't it? It's the first time you've been part of this.
11: Yeah.
10: Little scramble we've got going on here.
11: I'm ready for this.
10: Well, it's frantic. Let's just say that. It goes from easy to harder to harder.
11: Yeah.
10: Yeah, it's very frantic. Donald gets to try it first. Donald, hello. Are you ready for your question?
12: Yes, sir. I'm ready.
10: Here's your first round question. What's the name of the couple in the lyrics of Bon Jovi's Living on a Prayer? Yeah, 3 seconds. Maybe that should have been round 2. Maybe that should have been a second round question. Here's the other thing. We don't give the answer.
11: I like it.
10: Don't you? Don't you? Shannon, what's the name of the couple in Bon Jovi's Living on a Prayer?
13: Tommy and Gina.
10: Tommy and Gina is correct. I never get tired of this song.
11: Gina works the diner all day.
10: Tommy used to work on the docks.
11: We talked earlier this week about drunk songs to sing.
10: Another good one.
14: But people always, when they do karaoke, they mess up the key change.
11: Yes, they do.
14: It's terrible.
10: Oh, yeah, I bet.
14: Yeah, can't do it.
10: That's pretty tough. Two more, or three more, rather, and you're a winner. Round 2 of Foreplay. What 1970 Crosby, Stills, Nash & Young top 20 hit has the same name as a U.S. state, Shannon?
13: Ohio
10: is correct.
11: Very good. Has anyone made it this week?
10: Yeah.
11: First player ever.
10: The first player that played.
11: I bet you thought to yourself, great.
14: It was better after that.
10: I had to fill some time. You know how it goes.
11: Oh, I bet you hated me that day.
10: Boy, I did.
11: Oh, I know.
10: About having to fill some time. Shannon, two more and you win. Journey was first eligible for the Rock and Roll Hall of Fame in 2000. What year did they finally get in? 3 seconds. 2024 is incorrect, I'm afraid. That was your round 3 question. We start over with Jeremy in a round 1 question. Hello, Jeremy. How you doing?
15: Good.
10: Good. What artist is known as Slow Hand?

0: Eric Clapton?
1: Eric Clapton is correct, yes. Round one down. Four in a row and you're a winner. The game is Four Play. What Rolling Stone song begins with the line, "Please allow me to introduce myself"? It's your round two question.
0: Sympathy for the Devil.
1: Sympathy for the Devil is correct.
2: Please allow me to introduce myself. I'm a man of wealth.
1: They got a new album out.
3: Again?
1: Yes.
4: I think it's coming out in July.
3: Yeah. 28th.
1: 28th of July. They've been on with Fallon this week. Mick Jagger, Keith Richards.
3: Okay. Like
1: all week long, they've had one of the members.
3: Is this Colbert's last week?
1: The 21st is last day.
3: Is it? Okay.
1: They have, you might be interested in this, they have all the current late night hosts, Jimmy Fallon, Jimmy Kimmel, Seth Meyer, they're going to be on the Colbert Show Monday.
3: Oh, wow. That'd be cool.
1: This coming Monday. And then Letterman's going to be on Thursday.
3: Oh, that I'd like to see.
1: You know, every time I see Letterman on one of those shows, and I've seen it a couple, he was on Kimmel once, it just reminds me of when those shows were good.
3: Yeah, he was the best.
1: I know, and now they're not. I mean, between Letterman and Carson, they were like 1 and 1A ever, and they're fantastic. Okay, two more and you're a winner, Jeremy. What's the best-selling album of the 21st century so far?
0: Oh, my God. It's probably a Taylor Swift album. I don't know him. I don't know. Adele. I don't know. Adele or Taylor Swift. I don't know them. I can't get.
1: Sorry. Good try. Very good try. You're all around the ballpark. Let me say that.
3: Okay.
1: All right. I'll give you that.
3: Okay.
1: You're all around it. Brian, hello. How are you? Brian, are you there?
5: Yes.
1: Okay. Here's your question. True or false, Soft Cell is the first band ever to sing Tainted Love?
5: I will say no, they are not.
1: That's correct. That's a cover song.
2: Sometimes
1: yep.
2: I feel I've got
1: surprising.
2: Run away, I've
1: got three more and you're a winner. Soft Cell is the Tainted Love, their version of it, is a cover song. I think it came out in the 60s and then again in the 80s. Three more and you win. Round two question, Four Play. What's the name of Elton John's longtime songwriting partner?
5: Bernie Taupin.
1: Bernie Taupin is correct. And now you just need two more to be a winner. Bernie Taupin and Elton John, of course, wrote songs for years and years and years. Okay, next question. What's the best-selling album of the 21st century so far?
5: I'm going to draw a blank on this one, I'm sure. No idea. No clue.
1: Very difficult question, obviously. Well, round three gets tough.
3: Yeah.
1: And then round four is almost ungettable. Dustin, hello. How you doing?
6: Doing all right, man.
1: Excellent. Good to hear from you. What band?
6: I hope you guys are.
1: We are. Thank you. What band famously recorded an album called Rumors?
6: Jesus Christ. Fleetwood Mac?
1: Yes, it is. Fleetwood Mac.
3: Ooh,
1: thought you weren't going to get that one.
3: Yeah.
1: For a second. Boy, you had a real issue with that one, it sounded like. Round two question. The duo of Walter Becker and Donald Fagen are better known as what band name?
6: Fagen. What was the first name?
1: The name is Walter Becker and Donald Fagen.
6: Walter Becker and Donald Fagen, the duo. Oh, wow. I'm drawing a blank on that one. This is going to make me mad when I hear the answer.
1: Oh, sorry. Well, you're not going to hear the answer. That's a good thing. I'm not going to give you the answer right now. You'll hear it maybe, next week or later in this program. Michael, hello. How are you?
7: Good, man.
1: Doing very well, thank you. Here's your question. What band sings the song Feel Like Making Love?
7: Oh, I'm drawing a blank.
8: can't pick up right now.
1: Round one, a dropout. Thomas, what band sings Feel Like Making Love?
9: Bad Company.
1: That's correct. That's round one. Three more, and you're a winner. Your round two question. What Pink Floyd album contains the song Time?
9: Wish You Were Here?
1: No, it's not Wish You Were Here. Sorry about that.
3: I just felt like that Feel Like Making Love song is one of those where I pictured the producer in the booth locking eyes with the lead singer. He's just like, Feel Like Making Love. That's the way he says it.
10: I know.
3: You're really into it, man. I am. Look at me in the eye when I sing it. I don't want to.
4: I need you to.
1: Right. Okay. We have Coleslaw on the line to play. Hello, Coleslaw. How are you?
11: Man, what's going on, man?
1: Doing real well. Thank you. Really appreciate you calling and playing. What band sings, or rather recorded an album, Hotel California?
11: What band? That was the Eagles, wasn't it?
1: That's right. Welcome to the Hotel. Round one, gettable. Round two, harder. Let's see what you do with this one. What's the name of the album Nirvana released in 1991?
11: Who is, I don't know.
1: Who is, I don't know. Sorry. That'd be a good name for an album.
12: It's a good album name, yeah.
1: Who is, I don't know.
12: Yeah.
1: That is good. That is incorrect in this case. Maybe the round two questions are getting tougher. I don't know. Hello, Daryl. How are you?
13: I just wish I had a cool name like Coleslaw.
1: Yeah, that's a good name.
12: Yeah, that's a good name.
1: What rock band features siblings Ann and Nancy Wilson?
13: Heart.
1: Yes, Heart. What movie gave new life to Elton John's Tiny Dancer when the fictional band Stillwater sang that song on the bus?
13: Almost Famous.
1: That is correct. It is Almost Famous. Now we're on to round three. What U.S. state is mentioned in the recent country number one song and crossover hit by Ella Langley? What U.S. state is mentioned there?
13: I've never heard of any of that.
1: Oh, too bad.
12: Guess a state.
13: So I'll guess California.
1: Oh, it is not California. You like that song, Biggie?
3: It's okay.
1: Come on.
3: It's just everywhere.
4: It's being very overplayed at the moment.
3: Yeah. And I normally try not to play that card, but I hear that damn song everywhere.
4: You can't go an hour without hearing it if you're out in public.
12: Industry plant. She's an industry plant.
4: I kind of think.
3: I should have taken a day off, too.
1: What do you mean?
12: People don't just come out of nowhere and start making hits this big. She's an industry plant. It's a psyop, dude. Open your eyes.
1: I don't even know what the words you are. I don't know. What are those words that are coming out of your mouth?
3: You're going to give them a stroke.
10: Industry plant psyop.
1: What are you talking about?
12: She's planted there by the industry.
4: Trust him. He's saying things that make sense. Yes. Trust him.
1: You think the country music industry planted Ella Langley?
12: Yes.
1: But how do they make it a huge hit? I mean, it is an enormous hit song.
12: Bots. Interesting advertising.
1: But it's a great song. I love that song.
12: Whether or not, it's fine.
1: But wait a minute now. Sabrina Langley came out of it. I never heard of her. All of a sudden, she had this great song.
12: Exactly. Exactly.
1: But isn't that the case for almost everybody? All of a sudden, they have a hit, and then they're huge?
12: Not necessarily.
1: You have to work your way up to it sometimes. Yeah. So. Okay.
3: I think you just wanted to say psyops.
1: He sure did, man. He got me on that one. Okay, let's go to Ryan. Hello, Ryan. How are you?
14: Hey, good.
1: Excellent. Thank you very much for listening. What member of The Who famously died in 1978?
14: Captain Geach.
12: No. Double check that.
1: No, Captain Geach. No, that is incorrect. Sorry. Just time for a few more players. Joseph, what member of The Who famously died in 1978?
8: That's a hard one.
1: Boy, I don't know. I'm surprised. I'm surprised you don't know that one now. That's a pretty famous death. Well, let's go to another question then. Derek, what artist performed Purple Rain?
8: A great one, Prince.
1: That's correct. Now you're talking. Okay, round two. The duo of Walter Becker and Donald Fagen are better known by what band name?
8: I knew you were going to give me that one.
1: Sorry.
8: No clue, sorry.
1: Oh, man. Oh, that's a good one, too. That's a good band. Let's go to Steven, who's on for his round one question. Hello, Steven. How you doing?
15: Doing well, P1 Charlotte.
1: Thank you very much for listening. We really appreciate it. Here's your question. What member of The Who famously died in 1978?
15: It's not Van Morrison, is it?
1: It is not Van Morrison. Must be too tough of a round one question. Although, I don't think so. Gabe, what member of The Who famously died in 1978?
16: Pete Townsend.
1: No, he's still alive. I think people don't know who The Who are.
12: Rachel, do you know this answer?
1: Do you know the answer to this?
4: I don't know the answer.
1: Okay. You know.
12: Really?
1: Heath, what member of The Who famously died in 1978?
17: Keith Moon.
1: Keith Moon is correct.

0: Okay, let's see if you can get the round two question. You're the last player. You have to be the last player today. We're running out of time here. The duo of Walter Becker and Donald Fagen are better known by what band name?
1: Steely Dan, my favorite band.
0: Yes, that's correct. Now we're talking. Now we got something going on. Okay. All right, round three question. What's the first song ever played on MTV?
1: Video Killed the Radio Star.
0: Yeah. By the Buggles. That's right. One more, and you are a winner. This is for the game. This is Foreplay. We are into round four now. What 1975 hit song is the first song ever to use the term heavy metal in its lyrics? Heath.
1: 1975. Iron Man.
0: It is not. Iron Man, and that's the game today. We did not have a winner today, surprisingly. Wow. I know. So that's how it works, baby.
2: I like it.
0: You like it?
2: I do like that.
0: We may start playing it more often.
2: I like how it gets a little more difficult. A little more difficult each time.
3: It was today the first day we didn't get a winner.
0: Yes.
3: We got a winner all the other days.
0: Yes, we did. It's tough to get through all four rounds, obviously.
2: Yeah.
0: Let's do a meet and greet right now as well. We want to meet you. 866-470-2GNC. Tell us a little something interesting about yourself, how long you've been listening to this program, what you do for a living. Might wind up giving you tickets to the baseball game, the Grasshoppers, Hoppin' Fun Baseball, Two Guys in Chris Show, Rock 92. Good news, by the way. We've got tickets for you to see tonight's game. They're playing the Greenville Drive. It's been a beautiful night. 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And they're doing fireworks tomorrow night. So earlier they looked like they might not be able to. 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
3: 70 degrees is the high today and partly cloudy throughout the day. 50 degrees for the overnight low. Partly cloudy again tomorrow and 76 for the high. 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
0: Rock 92. I'm really excited about this meet and greet. We've talked to this gentleman at least once before. His name is A.A. Rod. I'll refresh your memory. He's the guy who called, and when he was younger, he was his parents were away, and he was going to the bathroom to look at dad's magazines, dirty magazines, and do what a 14-year-old does. And a ghost of an old woman was living in the house and stopped him and slapped the Playboy.
15: I remember this.
0: You remember him? He's on the phone now. It's one of my favorite calls all time, A.A. Ron. I like to air it right around Halloween. It's fantastic to officially meet you.
16: Hey, man. It's great to be on the show. It's an honor. I've been listening for years. You guys are my favorite radio show, man. I'm telling you, I've been driving trucks 35 years. And one of the reasons why I've been able to drive so long and, not kill people and stay sane is listening to the radio. And you guys, man, I'll tell you what, I really look forward to listening to you guys every day.
0: That just means the world to us. And you have provided us with that call that every October I think of that.
2: One of the best.
0: And how that old woman, that old ghost.
17: I don't think so, Sonny.
16: She was, I'll tell you what, man, she was creepy. She had a big smile on her face, gray hair, no feet, of course. Just her little, she wore like a white, like a white nightgown.
0: I know. What an apparition. I mean, people tell stories about, I totally believe that about you. I believe that ghost appeared and
16: It was something, man.
0: Yeah.
16: It was, the image.
0: Mm-hmm. Oh, yeah.
16: It was just, and then as soon as, you knew what you were looking at, gone.
0: Yeah.
16: Another part of the story was my parents had a pool, and we'd get in the pool, and if you were swimming, well, if I was alone swimming in that pool at night, and you looked back up towards my parents' bathroom window, her silhouette would be in that window.
2: Whoa, no.
0: That freaks me out. No, it says here that you moved. I bet you wanted to move out of that house fast. Like, get me out of here.
16: When we moved, I don't know. It was a cool house, man.
0: It was.
16: It was cool. We moved out of there. I was probably around 17. So we moved there probably when I was 13. Mm-hmm. I think we lived there for 3 or 4 or 5 years, something like that. It was Mission Viejo, California.
0: Yeah.
2: Did you finally just get used to her being around, though? Like, when you'd see her, would you just be like, oh, move, Lorraine?
0: Yeah.
16: Well, I was such a ADHD, 80 hyperactive kid that I didn't know what I was. It was my sister that finally kind of made it all click.
0: Mm-hmm.
16: Because we would talk about it, and we talk about that house, and finally one day she said, "You mean the haunted house?"
0: Yeah.
16: I said, "Haunted house?" She goes, "Yeah, there was an old lady that lived in there, a ghost." And I went, "Oh my God, there was!" And then it all came back.
0: And there it was. Man.
16: I guess I had blocked it out. I was terrified.
0: I bet.
16: Back then, my mom was the cable lady. So we had all the pay channels. And, you know, I probably watched movies I shouldn't have been watching when I was 13. I'll be honest with you. But scary movies.
0: Oh, yeah.
2: Oh, yeah. Oh, I was thinking other movies. I destroyed my body. Between the magazines and the bathroom and pay cable. Yeah. Forget it.
16: Yeah. Yeah.
0: Oh, I'm the same way. We're about the same age. That's right. It says that you've moved 55 times. Was your dad military, or why did you move so much?
16: Both my parents.
0: Yeah.
16: Both my parents.
0: That makes perfect sense. Where's your favorite place? The house you're talking about is in California. Where's your favorite place you lived?
16: That house was very cool.
0: Mm-hmm.
16: It is. Right now, I think I like living where I live. I'm kind of a glass half full guy, but that house in Mission Viejo, that was a pretty cool time. It was before Southern California went crazy.
0: Yeah.
16: You know, it was in the 80s, and everything was awesome.
0: Yeah. Real laid back. Yeah, I know exactly what you're talking about.
16: You could still be a kid. And there was a little, like, another about Mission Viejo, the Night Stalker.
0: Yeah.
16: He stalked somebody right up the road from me, just up in the same neighborhood.
10: Lucky.
0: Oh, my God.
16: Yeah, awesome.
0: Isn't it incredible how these stories happen? You were terrified, and yet you're like, it was such a great time.
2: Yeah.
0: I think sometimes, now you and I are about the same age if we grew up, you know, we're teenagers in the 80s. And I think to myself, was it really a better time or was it not? And I think it was. I do think it was a better time. Yeah. I just believe that.
16: No internet, right?
0: Yeah.
16: No social media.
0: Yeah. Kid could be a kid, you know? I mean, I know. Yeah. I mean, I know that sounds like, oh, we're such old, you know, and it's just like nostalgia and all that. But I do think that's true. Now you live in Columbus, Ohio, and you like it.
16: I do. Yeah. I do. Say it with me, Kelly. Come on.
0: No.
16: Go Bucks.
0: No, I can't.
16: Come on.
0: No.
16: Come on, you can do it.
0: No.
16: Come on. Oh, wait.
0: No.
16: Finish it.
0: No, I can't do that. No, I didn't want to. Michigan is my Big Ten team. I'm sorry. I know.
16: Yeah. Go blow.
0: I never heard that. I like. I had never seen the shirt until about 5 years ago. It says Muck Fishigan, which I also like. But go blow. I never. Do you go to Ohio State games?
16: I do. I usually try to go to one a year. I got a little e-bike, and I park about 3 miles from the stadium, and I get on a bike trail. Boom, right up to the stadium, right in.
0: Good for you.
2: Okay.
0: That's awesome. Yeah. That stadium must be incredible to see a game in.
16: It's something, man. And I'll tell you, that upper deck, whew, it's a long way up there, buddy. It's about 15 stories. And when you're a fat truck driver, it's a, you know, I got to take a couple breaks and I sweat. I am, it's hard. And when I go up there, I make sure I've drained and I don't have to leave. And I send everybody else for the beer.
0: Boy, Biggie's nodding. He knows exactly this life. Yeah. It takes you a few
2: when you're up there, you don't go back down unless you're leaving.
0: That's right.
16: Yeah.
0: Horseshoe.
16: Right. Try not to.
0: Weren't you shocked that Indiana was so good this year? I mean, I kept thinking Ohio State was going to beat them and going to win the championship. I was stunned by that.
16: I was at that game.
0: Really? The Big Ten championship?
16: It sucked. It was horrible.
0: Yeah.
16: I had the worst seats.
0: Yeah.
16: There are seats in that stadium, buddy, you do not ever, ever want. And I got them.
0: Well, you are a fun person. You drive 18-wheeler. You live in Columbus, Ohio. You got the great ghost story.
16: Hold on. Ready?
0: Yeah. Oh, awesome.
2: Hey, driving right now.
0: Yeah. Man, it is so great to meet you.
2: The guy next to you.
16: Yeah.
2: He just saw a ghost.
16: I did get a finger. Oh, hi. Yeah. Thank you.
0: Where are you traveling to today? Are you just all around Ohio or are you out of state?
16: Yeah. Columbus, I'm going to the other side of Indiana, Brazil, Indiana.
0: Okay. Well, have a great and safe trip, and it's wonderful to talk to you always. Thank you so much.
16: You too, man. I listen every day, and I'm sure I'll be calling. I love to call in, man. I do. And it's not because I want to be on the radio. It's just because I got something to say about what you're talking about.
0: I love it. Well, we appreciate you doing that. Have a fantastic weekend, and we will play your ghost story this October again. Great to hear from you. There he goes. That's Aaron, our meet and greet today.
2: Did you retire Who's Your Favorite? I feel like he was going to say Chris Kelly. That's why I wanted him
3: He never forgot to ask when you weren't here because he said in attendance.
2: I was waiting for the low blow of the day to come.
3: He never forgot the days you weren't here. Today's the first day of the week he forgot to ask.
2: I was trying to be nice because I think you and him, I thought you two had a real bond.
0: We had a real connection, didn't we?
2: You could pick anyone in attendance. Except the guy laying out. Yeah, he can't walk, but he should be here.
0: I like how you told Lisa Lanier today you weren't here, you're just AI. No one will ever know. No.
2: Trust me, you don't think they're working on it up there.
0: That's right.
2: I haven't seen Drew in about 2 weeks.
3: They do like AI. They really like
0: it. He's doing it. Have a great weekend, Biggie. You deserve a rest.
2: Thank you.
0: Two guys named Chris. Rock 92.
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14: We're just having a fascinating conversation about online etiquette. I'm really into this.
2: Are you?
14: Yeah.
2: Well, your first comment was, I don't care. 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
14: I'm in a bad headspace right now. I'm in a bad headspace.
2: You got a Diet Coke?
14: No. A-Train imported 96 more over the weekend.
2: Well, this weekend I texted with you and you seemed overly happy. And I was like, he's high as a kite. I guess it was a pretty simple text, too. It was like, hey, that movie The Monkeys on Hulu.
14: What did I say?
2: Check it out. Great, I'll watch it.
6: Oh, that's not like you at all, Kelly.
2: No, like extra spaces between great and I'll watch it and no period.
14: Oh, man, yeah. I must have been... I pickled a lot this weekend. Mm-hmm. I was just...
6: Get some endorphins.
14: Yeah, guzzling Diet Coke, but I've really come down now.
2: You know, yeah.
14: I was just talking. I had a long, long conversation with Chris Dim in the office a minute ago about my headspace, but I realized he wasn't in the room.
6: I had exited early. And the way our desks are facing...
14: We don't see each other.
6: You don't know.
2: So I just don't know how much longer I can do this each day.
14: And then he was being very quiet. Uh-huh. I thought he's
6: really taking this in.
14: Get it in.
2: He's really going to help me on this one.
6: He's going to drop some wisdom.
14: And I turned around and just saw his empty chair. Yeah. And I thought, well,
2: I guess
14: I'll just walk on down here into the studio. And when I got here, now this is a fascinating conversation. Biggie was talking about he goes by Whataburger every day. And we've planned at some point to maybe get a Whataburger burger and try it out. We never had it before. Here it is.
6: We do have a member of our family, though, who's been to three, including the brand new one, our buddy B.B. Shea. Mm-hmm.
14: His theory was the closer to Texas they are, the better they are. This is how inside the game he is, because it started in Texas. And he had one then several states away, not as good. He's had this one local, and he was disappointed. Mm-hmm. He was disappointed by it. And now I'm seeing a lot of, I'll go online a bit. And like I saw one this weekend. I'm on a thing now called Facebook.
2: Ooh.
14: And there was a guy who put up a picture.
6: Is that Mark Zuckerberg's thing?
14: I don't know. No. I don't know who's doing this, doing what. But the guy showed a photograph of a burger and it looked terrible. It was just like, just looked like something you'd put together at home.
2: Yeah.
14: Just nothing. And he said, I waited in line for an hour for this from Whataburger. You talk about mid-food. And Biggie was saying he's in a chat online. Now, he never comments. He just reads. And it's called, like, Food Mafia. Or I don't know what it's called.
2: Yeah, it's called the Food Mob.
14: Food Mob.
2: Yeah, the local town Food Mob.
14: Local Food Mob. And Biggie was saying that some guy is constantly posting, this is the best bacon I've ever had in my life, but he never says where he is.
2: He posts all his meals, but never says at what restaurant, and it's driving people insane.
14: Yeah, that is...
6: This is delicious.
14: That's poor online etiquette. That's really big what time. We got into.
2: Fresh bacon. Yeah. Where are you? And then people argue, over where they think, is he at IHOP? No. Those plates aren't at IHOP. And so they argue over where they think he is.
14: Right. And so then we got into how, like, I'm in some Reddit groups and Biggie's in this Food Mob. And we never comment. We just lurk. And Biggie says, now I'm doing this too. I start to recognize the names of the people. Uh-huh.
2: Oh, yeah.
6: And their style or you can kind of predict what their comment might be like.
14: Yeah.
2: Yeah.
14: I don't, I'm new to this whole social media world. Yeah,
6: you really are.
14: I go onto Reddit or Facebook. And at first I thought it was like a million people on one thing, but really it's the same.
2: Oh, yeah. It's the same
14: 50 people commenting.
2: And you realize that there's always the same, there's one guy who hates everything.
14: Right.
2: There's the one guy who wants to argue with everybody about everything. You start to realize who these people are and you're like, oh,
14: yeah,
2: it's you again.
14: Yeah.
6: We have on our very own pages here for our show.
14: Yes.
6: The I Miss Dave guy.
14: Yeah. Oh, yeah. Every comment.
6: There's
14: every
6: one guy and that's all he ever writes.
14: I miss Dave.
6: I miss Dave. Mm-hmm.
14: Where's Dave? Why isn't Dave here? Let me tell you,
0: later. I've got it on the grid. We lost Jim Lovell. I could use this guy. This guy in Apollo 13, we could use Dave Aiken's take on Apollo 13 and Jim Lovell, the great astronaut who passed at only 97 over the weekend on Friday. It hurt. That was a blow.
2: Yeah. Oh, I knew that was going to be a blow. And I, we're in a text group that I've called many different things, but it's currently titled Broadcast Professionals.
0: At one point, it was what? Gay boys.
2: Yeah. I think I called y'all these bitches.
0: Yeah.
2: But it includes BB Shea, the three of us, and our friend Dave.
0: That's right.
2: And my favorite thing is you all will start to play whatever show you're talking about.
0: Oh, man.
2: And BB Shea has no clue what it is.
0: He's so.
2: So now I have to go in there and I'll be like, BB Shea, what they're doing here is playing Apollo 13.
0: We played Apollo 13 all weekend.
6: Oh, these are lines from the movie, BB Shea.
2: Well, because so he'll be like, are we still playing Andy Griffith? No, we've moved on to playing MASH, BB Shea.
0: I think he says those things just to get under my skin.
6: As a wind-up?
0: As a wind-up.
6: Knowing full well that's not Jaws dialogue.
0: He knows full well that Andy Griffith
6: that's Shawshank.
0: And Jaws and Shawshank are all. Boy, Fugitive was on over the weekend, too. We started talking about that a little bit, you know. We really got
2: We did Fugitive. That was my fault, because I know Dave loves the sequel to the Fugitive, U.S. Marshals. And I just happened to see it start on AMC, so I sent that. And Chris Demmed it.
0: Mm-hmm.
2: Yawn.
0: Yeah.
6: Snooze emoji.
0: That one, I've never seen the second Fugitive. The first one is on my Mount Rushmore of great movies.
2: No, of course.
0: It just is. I'm sorry, but it is.
6: Yeah, same comment every time.
0: Okay. So I said, this is on my Mount Rushmore. Fugitive is. So on this online etiquette, we're in a Reddit group, my wife and myself, about Bernadoodles. And ultra Bernadoodles.
6: No.
0: Yeah. Now we don't comment.
6: You know what these animals were bred for?
0: Okay. Yeah, you have that guy.
6: Do you ever see Ricky Gervais, the British comic, talk about dog breeds?
0: No, I don't think I've seen
6: at the
0: that.
6: Beginning of time.
0: I'm a big fan of his.
6: Me too.
0: I don't.
6: Funny, smart guy.
0: Yeah.
6: He did the part of his stand-up bit was at the beginning of time when they assigned dogs. Their jobs, like Labrador Retrievers. The Labrador Retriever comes up before the Lord, and he says, "You like chasing ducks into a pond and bringing them back gently?"
0: Yeah.
6: Yes, that's your job.
0: There it is. Okay, yeah. Okay.
6: And there was another one, a smaller dog, like a pinch or something. Mm. A Jack Russell.
0: Mm-hmm.
6: And he said, "Do you like chasing rabbits down holes?" Mm. Oh, I love it. That'll be your job on Earth. And then there's one called the Rhodesian Ridgeback. It's a big dog. And I think they're from Africa originally. And he said, Rhodesian Ridgebacks, your job will be to hunt lions. And the Ridgeback is like, wait, what? And now you're on Earth.
0: Oh, my goodness.
6: To hunt lions. You talk about a size
0: tough
6: disadvantage.
0: Job. Yeah. It's a tough job. Yeah.
6: It's a very,
0: later
6: so
0: on
6: what does your Bernadoodle do?
0: Well, when we're in the group about Bernadoodle, this is a commentary on learning the people and learning who they are. Now, I'm not in it that much, but it just pops up. My wife apparently is in it all the time. So I was on the other day thumbing through Reddit, and there's a picture of a dog with a collar, you know, one of those cones on.
2: Oh, like just had surgery cone.
0: Right.
2: Yeah.
0: It's Ruby, and she has Parvo. So I said to my wife, just absently, I said, looks like Ruby's got Parvo. And my wife, oh my God, we've been wondering what's going on with Ruby. And she starts crying.
6: She knew instantly.
0: Yeah, she knew. And I was like, oh, I didn't.
2: Ruby's owners are anti-vax. Look what happened.
6: They're living off the grid, drinking whole milk.
2: Yeah, because Parvo is pretty one of those things they take care of early, I believe, with shots.
6: It can't be very deadly, right? But easily treatable.
0: Well.
6: Or preventable.
0: She's vaccinated. She's like, Ruby is fully vaccinated, but still got Parvo. It was a warning to the rest of us ultra Bernadoodle owners.
2: Okay.
6: What will you do?
0: Nothing. I'll do nothing. I mean, our dog has been vaccinated entirely. Franklin, our four-month-old ultra Bernadoodle. And, you know, he's the one that threw up the sock.
6: Mm-hmm.
0: We've seen a lot of that.
6: Did you post anything about eating socks?
0: No.
6: Have you seen any posts about sock eating?
2: Or is that shame?
0: No, I haven't seen that. But I bet if I did post that, we'd get a million. Believe me, I got a million emails about dogs eating socks. Mm. That and my nose hairs took up a lot of space.
6: I didn't want to bring it up.
0: I want to say something about that, too. I got 100 emails, people saying, your nose hair is keeping me up nights. They're really
6: should have its own horror franchise.
0: And I mean, comment after comment.
6: Trim your nose, balls.
0: Yeah, please. Yeah. Please. And people are saying, I can't sleep because of your nose hairs.
7: I took one of the things that was said on the picture and titled it under our, we, believe it or not, have a podcast of our greatest things from the week.
0: Yeah.
7: And I titled it, I Can See Those Nose Hairs from Space.
0: Yeah. Yeah. Well, I have to tell you, I've taken no action because I keep forgetting. I keep forgetting to try. And I always think to myself, okay, tonight when I go to bed or tomorrow when I wake up, I've got to trim those nose hairs. And I still have not trimmed those nose hairs.
7: Are you waiting for a child to come up and try to braid them?
6: Or maybe for the hairs to get caught in some machinery, like at your gym, like your treadmill.
0: I'm afraid it's going to happen.
6: And pull you face down into the treadmill.
0: Or the rower.
7: What happened?
0: It's possible.
6: It's a million to one shot, Doc.
0: We never
6: a billion to one.
0: This kind of injury we never expect, you know, to be lurched forward.
6: I don't think our insurance will cover that at all.
0: I'm worried about it. I'm worried about it because I have yet to take care of it. And so many people have said, please, God, update us. Update us on these.
7: Thought you were going to say, I'm not going to do it. I'm going to let them grow. I'm going to go against society.
0: I just keep forgetting. Like women who don't shave their armpits.
7: Bingo.
0: Mm-hmm. You know, it's like, oh, it's jarring.
7: Mm-hmm.
0: But very. That's what we do. Exactly.
6: You're not conforming to some beauty standards.
0: I won't. I won't conform.
6: Never have.
0: Never have. I'll wear what I want. I am what I am. That's it. In this particular case, I just keep forgetting. And so many people are saying to me, have you trimmed them yet?
6: It wasn't even... The photo wasn't even supposed to be of your nose.
7: No, that's the whole thing.
0: Well, listen, by the way, that photo was taken 6 days ago. So there's six more days of growth on
6: this. Well, now, I don't know much about biology, but do nose hairs sort of reach a limit?
7: We're
0: Or should you go for it? Let's find out.
6: Because, like, the hair on your head will grow forever.
0: Right.
6: But I don't know if your armpit hair will grow forever. Like, your chest hairs, they don't grow forever.
0: No, because people don't shave their chest and they don't...
6: Right.
0: Yeah, that's right. Good question. We can certainly test it.
7: I'll tell you, the older you get, the more obviously the ear hair, the nose hair.
0: Comes. Oh, yeah. Oh, yes, yes.
7: And I've seen some older folks with some unbelievably long nose and ear hair, so it's very possible.
6: It's terrifying. And here's the what they don't tell you is that as your hair in your ears and nose gets longer, your eyesight gets worse, so you don't see it as well.
0: Can't see it. I start to feel fur on my ears. It's like, oh boy. I have one trimmer for nose, ears, pubic hair, all of it. And you know, I shave.
6: What kind of device is that?
0: It's a really, well, I didn't want to spend
7: one
0: on.
7: That works really hard.
0: I didn't want to spend on multiple devices. I had a specific nose hair trimmer, but it gave out after about 10 years. Sort of going, I mean, just.
6: Well, they're probably, what, $20?
0: Oh, I don't know, but I never, since I already have one for my pubic region, I just do the nose with that as well, because it takes care of it, but I haven't used it in weeks.
6: Do you smell your own junk when it goes up there?
0: Yeah, I'm the only guy, I'm the only guy that can smell
6: it's
0: my
6: gross.
0: Own, you know, that's right.
6: Nose pubes?
0: Yeah, no, yeah, that's what I do.
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8: I like Kiss.
9: The Doors, Led Zeppelin.
8: I like Kansas.
27: By the Stacks.
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30: I mentioned that Chris Dem, this is a story really for him, and he came up with an old photo. Can we post it online? We should.
2: Yeah, you know what? I'll go ahead and post it.
30: It's from the early 90s, and Chris Dem's rollerblading. And this story has to do with rollerblading. And the guy who's rollerblading today in Santa Rosa Beach, Florida.
6: Still?
30: Yeah, he's rollerblading.
6: Still
30: is
6: blading.
30: Is that a thing anymore that young people
6: don't see it.
30: Mm-mm.
6: I mean, maybe if we lived in, I don't know, Malibu, Venice Beach, maybe people still do it there.
30: Well, this guy's on a beach in Florida. So he's rollerblading up and down the roads and shirtless. And enjoying life. That's what Chris Dem used to do, man.
6: Done.
30: He'd go to play.
6: Mostly the Outer Banks because it's nice and flat.
30: Yeah, and he'd rollerblade up and down there.
6: But sometimes here, I think I've told you, my best experience ever is with two of our former coworkers. And they were building a new movie theater. It was going to be the cutting edge movie theater for our time in our city.
30: Yes.
6: And it was one of those, I think they had 12, 14, 16 theaters, and before they put the seats in, it's just
30: slanted
6: concrete.
30: Yeah,
6: so we would skate through the auditoriums.
30: Yeah,
6: it was fantastic.
30: Yeah,
6: now they're tearing it down. It's covered in graffiti, and they're knocking it down.
0: What? That, when did that theater?
2: It's been closed, man.
6: About 15 years ago.
0: That's my theater over on Coger Boulevard.
2: That's gone, man.
0: That's my theater.
6: Or they're by Gooseby's.
0: What, is Gooseby still open?
6: Gooseby's? No, man, that's CarMax.
0: That's a good seafood restaurant.
6: Yeah. No, not CarMax. What's the one with the vending machine?
2: Carvana.
0: Mm-hmm. That's where I used to get a succulent seafood meal.
2: Yeah, all that's done, graffitied on.
0: When did they close Gooseby's?
6: I don't think it ever got open.
2: Yeah. It doesn't ring a bell. I mean, I know it's been a bunch of seafood restaurants.
6: Yeah.
2: Which is weird that it kept being seafood.
0: What?
2: I'm going to make this one work. What's it going to be? A seafood restaurant.
6: What are you going to call it? Jinxed.
2: Yeah. You know, 20 years ago, I came out of that theater one time. We saw the last movie, a buddy and I. And we walk out and there's no one in the theater. Like, no one working, it seems. Mm. I was like, did they just lock the place up knowing we'd eventually leave? And we even yelled hello.
1: Yeah.
2: And no one. I was like, we can steal all the candy we want, do what we want.
1: Yeah.
2: Joking, we left, we walk out, and from above us on the roof, we hear, "You guys done?" And we smelled the pot.
0: Smoking marijuana on the roof.
2: Yeah, the two guys left in the theater working had gone on
0: Can
2: the
0: we
2: roof.
0: We lock up?
2: No, that's what I was like. Movie done? You guys done? What? We look up. We're like, where is that coming from? There's two faces peering over the edge.
0: On the roof.
2: Yeah.
6: The smoking roof.
0: Marijuana.
2: This was 20 years ago with that crack crew, so I'm not surprised.
0: Now, you know, I've been by that theater recently from the road, I can say, from the highway.
6: Uh-huh.
0: And I see the graffiti, but I thought that was like artistic. Like that. This is
2: like what they're trying to do around.
0: Yeah. Yeah, like
6: it's not street art.
0: Oh, I thought it was like street art, avant-garde, this is a theater.
2: I'll give you that because at least where we live, you can't ever tell anymore.
0: Exactly. Thank you.
2: You're like, that's graffiti. They're like, no, that's a mural. You're like, is it?
1: Thank you. Actually, interesting story. That is a great segue into this story. Where did it happen? It was in, I want to say Taiwan. There's a museum there, and the museum had a piece. It's a dirty mirror that's supposed to be reflective of man and what we've become. That was the art piece of it. But one of the custodians wiped it down.
6: Oh, come on.
1: No, it's true. I'm reading it now. A Taiwanese museum volunteer accidentally destroyed an artwork by cleaning it, mistaking it for a simple dirty mirror in the museum. The piece was called Inverted Syntax 16, a dust-covered mirror on a wooden board, with accumulated dust being an integral part of the art piece, mirroring representing the distorted self-awareness of the middle class in today's society.
6: Boom.
1: But then the guy, the volunteer, just cleaned it off.
6: This mirror's dirty.
1: The Keeling Museum of Art apologized to the artist because their volunteer did not know.
6: Now it's garbage.
1: Yeah, it's garbage. He said it took a lot of elbow grease to get all that dust off of there. And the damage is irreparable. I mean, it's like a clean, it's just a mirror now because the guy had made it dirty like that. But so it wasn't
6: back to the rollerblader.
1: Yes, he's in Santa Rosa Beach, Florida, a shirtless guy rollerblading. Saw a Lamborghini parked in a driveway, and is also, he's just like Chris Damm. He's a shirtless rollerblading car buff, which is exactly how Chris described himself.
6: Yeah, if I was on the apps, that's what I'd say.
1: I'm a shirtless rollerblading car buff.
2: And I feel like what you're about to hear is exactly what would happen if Chris Damm tried to rollerblade today.
1: Okay. He rollerblades up to the car, spins around it a couple of times. He's like, I got to talk to the owner about this. So he goes up to the owner's door. And
6: on his skates.
1: On his skates and rings the doorbell. Unfortunately, loses his balance. That's the fall.
4: Oh. How you doing? I'm sorry.
5: You good?
4: No. I was going to talk to you about cars.
5: Yeah.
4: Could you?

0: Can you call my wife?
1: You having a sunstroke?
2: You got a wife?
1: You got a heat stroke going?
0: Oh, and you can only imagine his wife. Oh, down here at the neighbors. I fell on my rollerblades. Oh, my God. This is so embarrassing.
2: I'm over here on Bayside. Remember the guy with the Lambo?
0: Yeah, I finally talked to him.
2: I'm on his porch. Yeah. I can't move.
0: I finally got the balls to go up and talk to him about his Lambo, and I've severely embarrassed myself.
1: That's embarrassing.
0: That's the worst. That's
1: an embarrassing moment.
2: You sure you don't want me to call your husband? You are rollerblading.
1: You are shirtless. You are
0: rollerblading. Call my wife.
1: Wife?
0: What? Wife?
2: I mean, look, I don't judge, but wow.
1: Yeah.
2: Okay.
1: They got the guy taken care of. Yeah. But he was drawn in by the Lamborghini, you know? He wanted to see it. He wanted to talk. And did you hear him? He's like, I wanted to talk cars with you.
2: You want to talk cars?
0: Not right now. I don't think I could ever rollerblade again or show my face to that guy ever again.
1: That's embarrassing. If he lives in that
0: Like, if I saw him driving towards me in the Lamborghini, I'd turn off.
2: Well, you know, if the Lambo guy wanted to be cool, once the guy's, you know, got his leg casted or you know, the surgery is over.
1: Yeah.
2: Drive over and say, hey, man, you want to look at my car?
1: Yeah, let's take a ride.
2: Tell me where you live. I'll drive over.
1: When you're able to drive a car or a vehicle again, I'll let you drive the Lamborghini. This is embarrassing also. A woman named Cynthia Starch went viral on TikTok claiming that her tampon triggered a TSA body scanner alarm at the airport where she was flying. She said that when she went through the scan, she saw a red box over her genital area. And she then immediately went on to her TikTok and said, look, we're adults here. Yeah, it's my time of the month.
3: So I went through security through TSA, and it starts beeping. Looked at the graph, big red box right on my crotch. And it was not my pants. I asked them, I'm like, did you pick up my tampon? Like, seriously? And they're like, oh, no, no, no. It's just, it detects extra layers. Like, why are you lying about it? Like, that's such a weird thing to lie about. Like, why don't you just tell me that, yeah, we found your tampon? They were getting all, like, hush-hushy about it. Like, I shouldn't even suggest something like that. It's like, it's life. Who cares?
1: It's life. I'm on my period. Fine. You know, and but is that true that when a tampon, they...
2: none of us in this room will ever know for sure, but... Women are going through airports right now as we speak, and I don't think they're setting off the alarm.
1: Well, I don't think it was an alarm. I think she just got a look at the fact that when her, like the x-ray looking photo of herself came up, there was a red box over
2: it. I don't usually even see mine.
1: I don't either. I think it's rare when you do. Maybe she just, I pictured it as she caught a glimpse of it and thought, why is there a red box over my genitals? Asked about it, and they said, oh, you're double layered. And she, no.
2: Maybe our TSA guy, your connection, can give us some intel.
1: I have a connection with TSA. I do.
0: Yeah, although I do.
2: What's his name?
1: I don't know. I'm not going to share
0: that with you.
1: That with you. It's private. But when I was traveling as Rube in the city through New York,
2: yes.
1: As soon as I walked in the airport door, he raced over to me and said, let me.
0: Come on.
2: I got this one.
1: Come on now.
2: Have a seat in this little chair. We'll get you right to your gate, sir.
1: That's right. That's right.
0: I do know. The times I've gone through the body scanner since those have been a thing.
2: Where you put your hands up over your head?
0: Yeah. Each time I have been stopped and pulled aside because they're like, seems like there's a little something extra in your middle area. I'm like, it's my stomach, bro. I'm fat. And they'd be like, we have to just wand you just in case. And I'm like, all right, go at it.
2: You know, one time it happened to me. I say within the last 5 years, I'd empty my pockets, but I'd left my chapstick.
1: Yes.
2: I mean, just a tube of chapstick, but I guess, you know, they could think, here it is.
1: Yeah.
2: It could be a weapon. It could be a bullet.
1: Yeah, you never know.
2: You know, it's bullet sized. And I guess they just see the shape and thought, what else is in your pocket, son?
1: Why would a red square appear over that area?
2: Maybe that just means give it a double look. I don't know.
1: That's what they're saying. Like it's double, like there's an extra layer there. But when there's a red square, maybe they just then assume for a woman, okay, it's a tampon. But
2: couldn't tell you.
1: Then again, if a woman wanted to smuggle something in.
2: Right up the hoo-ha.
1: Up the hoo-ha would be the spot to do it.
2: Where's the bomb? You tell me.
1: And a TSA agent may be too embarrassed to say.
2: It's a ticking Tampax.
1: There's something on your hoo-ha. Anonymous, you're talking about body scans, the airport. Go ahead.
4: Okay, so I work as a screener at an airport that will go unnamed. But yeah, the way those machines work is they measure the density of different materials. So certain prohibited items can show up as other, you know, innocuous items. So a 10-page book is the same density as a small sheet of C4.
1: Oh, okay.

0: Okay, yeah.
1: Yeah, so when it's highlighting things like that on people's body, it's measuring, you know, hey, this is similar to, mm-hmm. you know, a small tube of drugs or whatever. And those the red box that she's talking about, that's function on that machine. That's what it's meant to highlight, possible drugs.
0: Okay.
2: But
0: okay.
2: Now, correct me if I'm wrong. These machines aren't X-ray machines. I mean, they don't look inside the human body, do they?
1: Yeah, it's a form of it's not an X-ray like you would do at like a doctor's office. This is like a what they call an electromagnetic, kind of like an MRI.
2: Okay.
1: On like a much smaller scale. You can't diagnose anything with them, but yeah, you can see through, like you can see, you know, general shape of people's genitalia and.
3: Oh, really?
2: So you would, but would you see a tampon if it was inside a female?
1: Yeah, you would see there was something there. Depending on the machine, there's not enough clarity to really tell what it is. You just see a small rectangular mass.
2: Okay.
1: That's there. And so that would, you know, hey, what is this? Because that's not true. Generally speaking, there's not that kind of mass there in a.
0: Right. You know, so if women go through airports all the time with tampons, I'm assuming. So would you pull everyone aside and say, hey, is there some, you know.
2: Is that flow in town?
0: Yeah, right. You don't say that, dude.
3: Or do you just have a real dense vag? Pick one.
1: Generally, yeah, it's easy to tell. You know, you can say, hey, ma'am, you know, you be discreet about it. You pull them to the side. And normally, if staffing permits, it would be a female screener that would address it, not a male screener. Yeah.
2: That makes sense.
0: But, yeah. Okay.
3: I bet you could tell by her attitude.
4: What am I even pulled in the side for?
3: You're good. We know.
2: Enjoy your flight, man.
3: Thumbs up.
0: Thank you, Anonymous.
2: Great info.
0: That really tells us a lot.
4: Extra screening!
3: You're good. Never mind. We know.
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0: Well, there's a retail roundup coming up in a later hour on the grid, but Biggie's brought something to our attention that I find interesting. Jimmy John's is now toasting their subs, and Biggie says that's a sign of desperation. He's worried about Jimmy John's. That's true. I agree with that.
22: Anytime there's a big change like that to a restaurant, especially, I mean, their whole thing is freaky fast.
0: Yeah.
22: You know, you even when you're in there, it's like, get your, you know what you want, bam, it's out, you're out the door in 2 minutes. Get delivered to you in 10 minutes.
2: So they would have to basically rebuild their food prep area because they don't have toasters.
22: I'm betting they'll put in like a Subway style toaster. 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
2: Just conveys through? Well,
22: no, I don't know if they're going to do conveyor. Subway, you just kind of put it in for a minute.
0: Mm-hmm.
22: But toasting slows everything down.
0: It does, and they're freaky fast.
2: Yeah. So who do you think is, who's the, when it comes to national sub chains, is Subway still the big dog?
0: There's so many of them.
2: There's so many of them.
22: Yeah, most locations is still Subway.
0: But then Jersey Mike's.
22: Jersey Mike's to me is top tier as far as just
2: but I don't they have chain no, sub. Nowhere near the location.
0: No, it's more location Subway for sure. But I think Jersey Mike's is looked at as a better quality sub. Mm-hmm.
22: Firehouse has really stuck around and come on. Now, they have always done hot subs, toasted subs.
0: Which? Am I the only one?
22: Yeah, you're the only one on them. They've been, I mean, I think it's.
0: What about which?
2: Which?
0: Ever in which?
22: They've tried around here, but it's never.
0: Which? I've done a which a few times, and it's fine. That's a fine product. Yeah. You know, Subway is just so dominant with their marketing and everything.
22: Yeah. Yeah. And Jimmy John's, though, when you make big changes, I always start to go, what's that about?
0: I agree.
2: Interesting.
0: With that. I think I agree with that.
22: They started wraps, too.
0: Mm-hmm.
22: You know, when I first had Jimmy John's, it was just that it was a sub. Unbelievably fast, period. That's it.
2: Yeah,
22: it was,
2: your sandwich is ready before you were done paying.
22: Yeah.
0: Do you think,
2: does that mean everything was pre-sliced before you got in there? Yes.
0: Yeah, it was. Now, do you think that, we've talked lately about super processed foods, and the number one, they always say the most super processed foods are these deli meats, ham, turkey, whatever it is. It's ultra processed. Do you think that ever hurts restaurants like Jimmy John's and Subway, and has it filtered down in Jersey Mike's because they really are? I mean, you know, those meats are so super processed, you know.
22: I don't think it has.
0: I don't either.
22: I think when you think of a sandwich out, you don't ever think, oh, this is so full of these processed.
2: You think the turkey is healthy, the ham is healthy. Yeah.
0: There's
2: lettuce and tomato, maybe.
22: Well, and let me tell you what the push is, too, is these places adopted the low carb where you go, you know. Mm-hmm. Jersey Mike's does. Everyone does a bowl, too, that you don't realize you're still getting all the nitrates from the meat and all that.
0: Well, I used to think of what Chris Dimda said. Turkey, the most healthy. I'm fine eating that, especially if it's without the bread. It's great.
2: And how many people have said, I don't ever do it, but people say they get the tuna sub.
0: Right.
2: People get the chicken salad.
0: But I think all of that, the truth is, it's terrible for you. I mean, when you read about those. Like, if you get a ham and provolone sub, you think, okay, that's not too bad for you. It really is, you know? And like.
22: Oh, the sodium's unreal.
0: Yeah. When I used to get a turkey sub from Jersey Mike's, and maybe even forgo the mayonnaise. It's lettuce, tomato, mustard, something like that, oil and vinegar. And then you get chips on the side. I would think, well, that's fairly healthy. Wrong. White bread's terrible. The turkey's terrible. Mm-hmm. The chips are the worst thing you can eat. Just got through the BS today. Yeah, let's just get
2: your nipples are hard through two shirts.
0: Nipples are so hard right now.
2: Titillation Tuesday is on.
0: I mean, it's
22: big time.
2: You're food shaming America. Oh, yes. Oh, you eating white bread, turkey, or white bread?
0: Oh, my God. My nipples are...
2: I'm nearly there.
0: They're cutting... I'm close. I'm close.
22: Well, this might finish you off. As somebody who is a well-known fan of lunch meats and now has to have low-sodium turkey, when you actually have a low-sodium turkey, it's... nothing like the deli meat you're used to.
0: I'm sure that's
22: right. It's chippy. Mm-hmm. It's because there's nothing holding it together. Yeah,
0: that's right.
22: You're just piling it on. Ugh. For me now, a piece of Dave's, you know, 21 grain bread with mustard.
0: That is so sad.
22: It is sad.
0: It is.
22: But when you see it, you realize you're like, oh, there's so much holding that meat together.
0: Right.
22: That it's, you know, you're seeing the shaved turkey breast. When you get real turkey breasts, you're like, ooh.
0: Ugh, not nearly as good. That low sodium turkey breast.
2: I did a quick check of like the top sub sandwich places.
0: Which?
2: Not top seven. By far, of course, Subway is far and away. And number two, you might go, wait a minute, it's Panera.
0: I question that.
2: Arby's.
0: Because they sell sub sandwiches. They do sell those.
2: At four, you've got Jersey Mike's, five, Jimmy John's, six, Firehouse, and seven, McAllister's.
0: Oh, yeah, McAllister's has that, too. I've never loved McAllister's. I want to. I don't.
22: Mm. Really?
0: I just don't. Do you like it?
22: It's okay. It's a place I don't think about.
0: Me too. I've only been two or three times. Mm-hmm. I just never loved it.
22: I always thought it was overpriced for what you got.
2: It may not be fair. We had one experience at Firehouse.
0: Mm-hmm.
2: And I think Beth ordered a turkey and cheese sub.
0: Mm-hmm.
2: And there was no turkey. And we, of course, I didn't check it at the store.
0: They just put cheese on.
2: That's right.
0: It's a bad, experience. That's real bad. That's a bad experience. But a healthier sandwich.
22: That's right.
0: She wins.
22: You just saved her life.
0: You did. She wins.
2: Their incompetence added 2 years to your life.
0: That's right. What was the one I said was so good? Quiznos. When Quiznos.
2: I miss Quiznos.
0: Boy, when they used to toast it, I was like, it'll never get better than this. They went out of business. Yeah. Unfortunately. And what's that one you like? Schlotsky's Deli.
22: Oh, God, I can still find them in South Carolina. They are the best.
0: Schlotsky's Deli had a nice bread.
2: What's the place where you did the St. Patrick's Day murder story?
0: Oh, McAdoo's.
22: McAdoo's had a sandwich.
2: I don't know if that's national or regional.
0: That was regional. When I was at Appalachian State, we had a McAdoo's. I said, it'll never go out of business.
22: No.
0: They're gone. They're all gone.
22: I get a sandwich and a French onion soup there. Oh.
0: It's good. A lot of big high points in my life were at McAdoo's. When we found out about Jerry Garcia's death, I was sitting at a McAdoo's with, unbeknownst to me, a big Grateful Dead fan. Now, you know my tact has never been good. I've never been tactful. Words spread. Jerry Garcia just died. I was like, who cares?
2: My God, he's dead.
22: I'll have the club sandwich, extra bacon. You know, they say it's good for you.
2: Are refills free here? Meanwhile, the table's weeping.
22: Yeah.
0: Everybody at my table started crying. I was like, why are you all crying? Who's this Jerry Garcia?
22: Yeah.
0: I was 24 years old. I really had no idea.
2: The guy with the ice cream?
0: Yeah.
22: I got the club, but I should have got the double stack New Yorker. It has a corned beef and pastrami. And why are you crying?
0: They were weeping. Somebody ran it and said, "Did you word on the street, Jerry Garcia?
2: Jerry's gone."
0: I was like, "Who and who cares?" And everybody started crying. Not since the Stevie Ray Vaughan incident had I had that. I was working in college.
2: You were on the radio.
0: College radio. And a guy who I later found out was an enormous Stevie Ray Vaughan fan popped his head in and said, hey, man, I don't know if you've heard, we're getting requests. Stevie Ray Vaughan has died. I said, I stick to format, and I don't care.
2: Don't know who he is. Not playing it. Get out.
0: What? Years later, I became good friends. It was Whitey. It was Steve Whitey.
2: I know Whitey.
0: You know Whitey. So a few years later, he said, do you remember the person that poked their head in and said, Stevie Ray Vaughan? I said, yeah, that idiot poked his head in. He goes, that idiot was me.
2: Fact. Always tact.
0: I'm terrible. It was absolutely terrible.
2: Well, you've never been able to read a room, as they say.
0: No, never once.
22: She'll have the money, Crisco. Cares.
2: Biggie's knowledge of these obscure menus, by the way, should not go unrecognized. That's right.
0: Yeah. They did have a Monte Cristo.
2: He knows everyone up and down.
0: Wonderful. They had a French onion dip that basically was just that Lipton soup mixed with sour cream. It was so good. And they served it with nice chips. I loved McAdoo's. Not good for you. Terrible sodium.
22: But delicious.
0: Terrible. But I spent a lot of my younger days there eating at McAdoo's in Boone and here. This is musical as well. They're at the part of American Idol, which I don't watch right now, where they're narrowing down the list to go to Hollywood.
2: They're picking people who get the ticket.
0: Yes. And there's a woman named Sophie Powers from Toronto who's made some headlines here. She's 20, and she sang what's being called the dirtiest song ever on American Idol. The judges are Luke Bryan, Lionel Richie, and I don't know the female judge. I'm not sure.
2: It's Carrie, right?
0: It's Carrie Underwood.
22: Oh, it is, because they've really pushed her.
0: Okay, Carrie Underwood. And so on American Idol, she starts in, she sings a little quick verse, and then she goes right into what they're calling the dirtiest song ever on American Idol.
1: Karens, shut the up. Vegans, shut the up. Babies, shut the up. Everyone needs to shut the up. Laundry, shut the up. War, shut the up. Dinosaurs, shut the up. Everyone needs to shut the up. Traffic, shut the up. People, shut the up. Groceries, shut the up. Everyone needs to shut the
3: up.
1: That's it.
0: You should have seen the looks on the faces.
2: Is that an original?
0: Yes, that is an original. Lionel Richie.
4: I'm mortified.
0: It got a no from Luke and Carrie. And
2: do you have to get, I can't remember how the mechanisms work. Do all three have to agree to send you?
0: I haven't seen it. So is it two out of three?
22: It used to be two out of three. I'm assuming it's the same.
2: Okay.
4: I'm mortified.
0: So
2: it's a no from Lionel.
0: No from Lionel. Also a no from Luke and a no from Carrie too. As well. There's a Luke Bryan story today.
2: That's one of those songs, though. She might become a TikTok star.
0: Oh, yeah.
1: Karen, shut the
0: all of you.
1: Vegans.
0: Vegans.
1: Babies.
2: Is the first word parents or Karens?
0: Karens.
1: Shut the up. War.
0: Karens.
2: War. Dinosaurs.
1: Shut the up.
2: Traffic.
1: Everyone needs to shut the up.
0: Song is called Shut the F Up.
1: People. Shut the
0: people.
1: Groceries. Shut
0: the groceries.
1: Everyone needs to shut the up. That's it.
0: Done and done.
23: Two guys named Chris.
24: I mean, man. It's your worst nightmare, basically.
23: Rock 92.
0: Spring is here, which means it's time to get moving again. 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
0: We had a holiday party last night. Someone told me the most interesting story last night. I mean, it won't mean anything to you, so I won't tell it.
2: Now, that's a tease.
0: But it was really, really... Well, I was talking with a colleague, and he was...
2: In our business or a client?
0: In our business. All right. He works with us. He's worked here about 2 years. I haven't gotten to know him at all. In fact...
2: As is typical.
0: Here's what happens at our Christmas party. Last night, we have it at a beautiful event. A lot of clients, advertisers with the radio station come, and we talk with almost all of them, and it's very nice. The Diesel was there last night because he's advertising.
2: I know.
0: It's fun. You know, I talked with him for a while. And so I go up to a guy and say, well, what business are you in? And he said, I'm in your business. I work.
2: My checks come from the same company.
0: He said, I work upstairs from you. And I said, oh, okay.
2: Oh, yeah. Hey.
0: I said, you must have started here recently. 2.5 years ago.
2: Oh, yeah.
0: Great.
2: Oh, yeah.
0: Great. That, okay, that's
22: yeah. Right.
0: But he started talking to me. He's like, well, how old are your kids now? And I said, 20 and 17. And he said, yeah, I've got 3. And I said, oh, and then I used a line. This, again, I keep this in my back pocket. One time, Lainey Pope, who came in here, said, once you have 3, you start having to play zone defense instead of man-to-man. So I said, oh, so you have to play zone defense instead of man-to-man. He said, actually, our 3rd baby, we consider our miracle baby. And I was like, all right, I'll bite. Why? Listen to this. His wife, they weren't planning a baby, but she got pregnant. And she told him while they were on a trip to Las Vegas, they had gone out to Las Vegas and she was barely pregnant. And she said, by the way, I'm not going to be drinking on this trip. Congratulations, we're pregnant. And he's like, what? You know, it was a big surprise. So the whole time they sort of hide that fact. They didn't tell anybody else. They were there with family. And they decide, you know, she's not drinking or anything. Well, for the last day there, they're scheduled to do a helicopter tour of something in Las Vegas. You know how you do that.
22: Oh, yeah.
0: So she says to her husband, our colleague, I just don't think I want to do this. It just I'm nauseous, and so I'd rather just even go home a day early or not do the. So he says to his family, "All right, we're not going to do the helicopter trip," and they decide not to either. Like, "All right, we're not going to do it either," and they all cancel. Helicopter crashed with all the people on board, and no one survived. And
5: this is melon wrapped in prosciutto.
0: I had to tell the waiter to go away. I was like, when he told me that, I was like, oh my God. He told me that. I mean, I was just like, what? He goes, yeah, so we consider our third child, our daughter, our miracle baby, because if we had gotten on that helicopter, we would all.
5: You know what that is? Final Destination.
0: Well, he said it was divine intervention. He said if she hadn't told me she was pregnant and she thought about waiting till we got home and she was feeling nauseous or whatever, and she's just like, I'm just not supposed to be on a helicopter, so I'm not going to do that. And they didn't get on, and neither did their family, like their cousins or whatever, didn't get on either. And the helicopter crashed. And he's like, so we were spared. And he's like, I don't wake up a day without being grateful for my life and my family and my children.
5: Wow.
0: And I said, we should all be that way, you know?
2: Yeah, I put that in my phone.
0: That's what I'm...
22: Non-negotiable. Grateful for every day.
0: Wake up grateful for every single day you're given. Shouldn't take a helicopter crash scare to make you that way. You know?
22: Yeah.
0: What a conversation. And then I said to him, if I had known you had this anecdote, I would have spent more time with you.
2: Do you have more?
0: Yeah. I said, I'm only talking to you to get away from the diesel. I really...
2: I can't monopolize the time all night.
0: No. Right? So I was like, I had to come over here and talk to you. And now you're telling me this. Wasn't that a great story?
22: That's unbelievable.
0: And now you're wondering who it is, of course, you know. But I'll tell you privately who
22: okay.
0: it is. You haven't really
2: It's a short list of suspects.
22: Yeah. Yeah. I think I know.
0: Well, it's something. I mean, that really was an amazing story he told. I was like enthralled with it.
22: You know? Oh, of course. When you hear something like that.
0: Well, at first I was just like, yeah, you're in Vegas, whatever, whatever. And then he says,
2: I've been to Vegas.
0: Yeah. Then he starts on about helicopters. And I got a little more. And then he tells me, oh my God, it was an incredible thing. We're standing there over the cheese.
5: This is shrimp salad on a watercress cracker.
22: Not now.
0: I know. Right in the middle of it. A couple of notes here as well. This is from Biggie. This will be interesting for you. They're testing now with Amazon. You do a lot of delivery, of course.
22: Sure.
0: And they're testing with Amazon in three cities, 30 minutes or less, all deliveries. All of them. They're testing it in Seattle and Philadelphia and one other, I believe, Denver. And so they're trying to get any item to you in 30 minutes or less.
22: Well, it's got to be, obviously, there's got to be a warehouse or a store nearby in order to do that.
0: Mm-hmm.
22: I'll tell you, I feel like they're kind of playing from behind on Walmart, because Walmart sometimes they offer pretty much the same thing that Amazon does now, free 2-day delivery if you're a member.
0: Mm-hmm.
22: But sometimes they'll get you something is maybe not 30 minutes quick, but within a couple hours if it's nearby.
2: May I ask?
0: Yes.
2: Is this drone or is this human delivered?
0: It didn't say.
22: I would bet it's human delivered with a mix of drone. Yeah.
0: But you know, I remember a day when Domino's guaranteed 30 minutes or less for your pizza delivery, and they had to stop that, or it was free, you know, and we would time them. That was a great gimmick they had.
2: It was one of the best marketing ideas ever until people started dying on the streets.
0: That was
2: getting run over by pizza boys.
0: That was right. They had started causing accidents because the pizza boys were threatened to not have, you know, their pizza.
2: They'd have to pay for the pie.
0: Because it's free pizza. My friend Brian Thomas and I, when Domino's finally came to town, we were like, oh, yeah. And we got stopwatch ready. And they got it there in like 25 minutes. And we were disappointed because we wanted free pizza, of course. So anyway, they stopped it because cops were like, you're causing accidents. Well, now with Amazon, wouldn't you think the same thing would happen? Unless it's exclusively drone delivery. 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It costs you $13.99 per order to do it.
22: Ooh.
0: If you're a Prime member, it costs you $3.99 per order. But they do add on a charge to get it there in 30 minutes.
22: Yeah, I mean, it's just to me, it's DoorDash. 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
0: So if I go to Uber, I can get any item I want delivered in 30 minutes?
22: I mean, yeah, when I've been sick, I've gone to DoorDash or Uber Eats or any of those and just gone to the, you know, like CVS is on there.
2: But they don't guarantee 30 minutes.
22: Well, it'll be 30, but it's about 30 minutes to an hour.
2: But it's not part of their marketing.
22: Yeah, there's no guarantee involved. I just don't feel like the guarantee. I'm going to say this. I don't think the 30-minute guarantee matters that much.
0: Well, wait a minute. What if I want... Now, I get it with prescription or food, But what if, but could I can't go to Uber and get a chair or a desk table or something like that in 30 minutes.
22: You're not, I doubt you're going to be able to do that on Amazon.
0: It says anything you want. Anything in their warehouse in 30 minutes or less.
22: But that's, you said it right there, anything in their warehouse.
0: Mm-hmm.
22: So let's say you find a chair you want.
0: Mm-hmm.
22: It has to be at that warehouse, but mm-hmm. it's going to be limited items still, mm-hmm. I think.
0: Yeah, they said, they say thousands of everyday household essential and grocery items. Maybe they are just falling in line.
22: I think they are. I think they've been behind on this because DoorDash, mm-hmm. the minute DoorDash started adding things like CVS, mm-hmm. Walgreens,
0: mm-hmm.
22: I think Amazon started losing because that's something that, you know, Amazon led the way with two-day shipping, but now
0: mm-hmm.
22: everyone else can do it in 30 minutes to an hour.
0: They're 24 hours a day, 7 days a week. Now, again, only being tested in Seattle and Philadelphia right mm-hmm. now. So if you live in those areas, you can get oven mitts in 30 minutes if you want them. Yeah, so they say. But then really, why would you pay, unless it's food or prescriptions, why would you pay? I mean, why would you need it in 30 minutes? There are very few things you need in 30 minutes. Food is the thing.
2: That's pretty much it.
0: Keep it
2: food
0: hot.
2: Medicine.
0: Yeah, that's just.
2: Diapers, maybe.
22: Yeah, well, look, Lowe's is on Instacart. Instacart, same way. Get it in, 30 minutes to an hour. So if I need something from Lowe's Home Improvement.
2: You get a chainsaw?
22: Yeah, need a chainsaw, I need nails,
0: get it
22: delivered. Yeah.
0: 30 minutes.
22: Yeah, so I think Amazon, they're trying to make this a big deal, but they're really just finally catching up.
0: Hmm. Well, you're the expert around here.
22: Yeah, that's right.
2: You know, the world comes to Biggie's door.
0: Yeah, you know delivery mm-hmm. more than we do.
22: And Amazon finally hit me with the, we won't deliver to your back door anymore.
2: We knew it was coming.
0: We get it on our side porch, and they have not made an issue out of that.
22: I don't have one of those. I'm, normal. like most Americans.
2: Well, do you have a sign on your main door saying no deliveries accepted here?
0: We say no soliciting and no deliveries accepted on front porch, but we'll have them around to our side porch or our lanai. But the side porch is what we want.
22: I can't even spell lanai.
0: Okay.
22: Is it two L's?
0: We put it in the comments. My wife does all the ordering, but she has said side porch only.
2: Mm-hmm.
0: And don't ring the bell, for God's sake. Whatever you do. And then the other day, somebody rang the bell and she goes, check the camera. And I don't know how to do that.
2: Which app is it?
0: And she goes, go to our app. I haven't done that in years. And so I went to it and it was like outdated, refresh, redone.
2: Your app is out of date.
0: And it said like, what's your password? I said, I have no idea on that. Mm. And she said, how are you supposed to check the camera? I haven't had to check that camera ever. And I said, it's just a delivery. And then she goes, well, look out the window. So and there's a UPS truck in the driveway. I said, well, that's... to deliver.
2: We'll look out the window.
0: Obviously. Colton, DoorDash delivery and delivery from Lowe's. Go ahead.
4: Yeah, I was just going to say I've had deliveries from Lowe's for mulch, chairs. It depends on it, anything. You can DoorDash anything now.
0: Yeah.
2: Wow.
4: And as far as the whole Amazon thing, if they don't have it in their warehouse, I've had DoorDash take me to Walgreens, and if they don't have it at Walgreens, they'll reassign me a CVS for the same order.
0: Man, and how long does it generally take to get a bag of mulch?
4: 30 minutes.
0: Dang.
2: What do you order the most, would you say, Colton?
4: Order the most as in what?
2: For delivery. Is it food, groceries, medicine?
4: Yeah, groceries are the highest paying, okay. But it's mostly like Taco Bell, McDonald's.
0: Okay, right. Mm-hmm. Okay. Thank you, Colton. Appreciate it.
2: Now, is he a driver or is he?
22: He's a driver.
0: You're a driver. Okay, so you know that.
22: Yeah,
2: he's a driver. My bad.
0: So he does Taco Bell most. Yeah.
22: Yeah, but he's now a DoorDash driver. It's, still food delivery most. But right there, I bet you do get assigned to Lowe's.
2: Picking up an Adirondack here.
0: Man, I got sucked into that one. It was a good thing you were here to set me straight.
22: No, I think it's just Amazon's pitching it right. They're like, hey, guess what?
0: Well, plus they're adding $14.
22: Yeah.
0: If you're not an Amazon Prime.
2: But 30 minutes or less, that's a sexy headline.
0: I like that, but others are doing it, not saying.
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Hey, it's Rachel here, taking you into your midday. Happy Friday. I'm so happy Friday's here. Yesterday, I woke up and I thought it was Friday. It is Thursday, which is really sad, but then today actually is Friday. And today is National Have a Coke Day, which I could get on board with if it was Have a Diet Coke Day. I just like it better. It doesn't have anything to do with sugar. Diet Coke tastes better. Rock 92.

You wouldn't call them the Led Zeppelin or the Pink Floyd. So don't call them the Eagles. According to sources, they're pretty adamant about it. Eagles on the Triad's Rock 92.

Rock 92, take you back to the past a little bit. Do you remember the game Angry Birds that everybody used to play on their phones? Well, Angry Birds is so old now that it's been inducted into the World Video Game Hall of Fame. It launched in 2009, which is crazy because it feels like I was playing it yesterday. It's old enough now that it can be in the Hall of Fame.

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Rock 92. People on Reddit are talking about things that they do when they're all alone and nobody's watching. And one person said that they have full-on conversations with their dog. The dog even answers back in a voice the owner created for him. I do this in front of other people. I don't have to be alone. I don't care. My dog and I.

0: Okay, we're gonna go Zeppelin 68, U2, 38 Special, Floyd, ZZ Top, on one. 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

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First, they had pizza slices that became calzones. 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How do you feel about that?

Hi, this is Chris Kelly. Monday morning on the Two Guys Named Chris show. Maybe the machines really are taking over. A man is now dating his computer and the world's thinnest car. That's Monday between 6 and 6:30. Two Guys Named Chris show. 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

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Sunny and 70 degrees for the high today, 50 degrees for the overnight low, partly cloudy and 76 for the high tomorrow. 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
0: WKRR, Asheboro, Winston-Salem, from the Johns Plumbing, Heating, and Air Studios. 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

Rock 92. Well, if you watch The Bear, then you maybe know that the final season, the fifth season of The Bear, is coming out on June 25th. It's been announced. We have a date for it. In the comments on some of these posts, people were surprised it was the last season, but I thought that they made that very clear. That I think it was Jamie Lee Curtis that made it clear it was the last season. And then, of course, they released that surprise secret episode on Hulu recently, which if you haven't seen it, I don't think you need to. I mean, if you want to, it's half of it's good. The other half is so slow and drags on, which there's a season of The Bear. I don't remember which one that did that, too. It was slow and it dragged. It's still a great show, though. I'd go through it again.

Rock 92. In case you forgot, this Sunday is Mother's Day, so hopefully you have your plans already made for that. I'm going to be seeing my family, and they wanted to go eat dinner kind of early, which is great, because I'm like, you know, I eat dinner at like 4 o'clock. It's great news for me.

0: Two guys named Chris.
1: Ken Jennings on Jeopardy won $2.5 million, won 74 straight games. James Holzhauer, the second biggest winner, won just like 100,000 less, and he did that in only 32 games, so less than half the games. And then, interestingly, Amy Schneider won $1.3 million. She's the trans...
2: Chill. Stop right there.
0: Two guys named Chris. 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

Rock 92. Of course, this was in Florida. A woman looked outside and she saw two fighting alligators out on her screened porch. I don't know if this is going to make sense, but I feel like Florida is the Australia of the United States.

0: Rock 92 is as local as you can get. We've been rocking the Triad for decades and laughing along with the two guys named Chris Show. Thanks for being part of the family. 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

Roger Waters had his manager visit a school in his hometown where a handful of volunteers recorded some lines that were then shipped to his L.A. studio. Pink Floyd on Rock 92.

Hey, it's Rachel here, and thanks for hanging out with me. But it's time for me to go. I hope you have an awesome weekend, and I will see you next time. Rock 92.

Rock 92. I am BB Shea here for your Friday afternoon. Is it just me, or are you also just extremely excited that it's the weekend? I feel like I've been waiting all week for this.

0: 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Right here in the Triad, Rock 92.
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Hi, this is Chris Kelly. Monday morning on the Two Guys Named Chris show. Maybe the machines really are taking over. A man is now dating his computer and the world's thinnest car. That's Monday between 6 and 6:30. 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

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You know, when you make a movie about a game, it kind of makes sense. 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

I am definitely guilty of this. Americans are apparently 4 times more likely to charge their phones than apply sunscreen. 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I don't like sunscreen. 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
1: 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I'm going to put it out.
2: 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Hot take.
1: 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I think the reason is it's got a lot more sugar in it.
3: 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Sweeter. That's why I don't like it.
1: 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The spaghetti sauce I have a recipe for, it calls for a jar of Prego and Ragu and a couple of cups of brown sugar. Now, that's Italian. From the finest streets of Florence.
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So the Foo Fighters recently did something that I love. They played a small, intimate show, and the tickets were only $30, and they made people stand in line to get the tickets. That's how it should be. 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

Rock 92, I am BB Shea here for your weekend forecast from the Go Green Plumbing, Heating, Air, and Electrical Weather Center. Today, 70 and partly cloudy with a low of 59 overnight. Tomorrow, 76 and partly cloudy. Your next chance of rain could be happening Sunday night. Stevie Nicks is on now.

how far off, I sat and wondered. Started humming a song from 1962. Ain't it funny how the night moves, when you just don't seem to have as much to lose. Strange how the night moves.

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1: Hey, guys. 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

Who would have thought the Pope is just like us? A story has recently surfaced that Pope Leo was hung up on after calling his bank to try to change some information on his account. I mean, can you really blame the person working at the bank? 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

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The Corona Premier Dink and Drinks Pickleball Tournament presented by The Stretch Zone happening tomorrow, Saturday, May 9th at Peak Sports in Greensboro. 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This is a real thing. It's happening tomorrow. 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
20: Well, we have some fantastic news as we start this Friday program today. Our man Biggie is back in the house.
21: Yeah.
20: I love it. I owe you an apology.
21: No, you don't.
20: No, no, I do. I do. 2 days ago.
21: Sure. I thought you were going to say you said something this morning.
20: I did. I owe you two apologies. 2 days ago, you had texted, I'll be back in for Thursday's program.
21: I was planning on it.
20: A dear friend and colleague came to me and said, I hear Biggie's back tomorrow. I said, I'll believe it when I see it. Strike one. That's me lashing. Apology. This morning, 5 minutes ago, I run into a dear colleague in the hall. She says, I'm so glad Biggie's back. I said, are you? Whatever.
21: That's okay. There's anger. No, it's fine.
20: It's not. It's frustration. It's frustration.
21: Sure, it's frustration. I understand.
20: You're a prisoner in your body.
21: I am a prisoner.
20: You're a prisoner
21: in your body. I told BB Shea, I'm a little mad at myself this morning. I don't know if I should be here.
20: Oh, really?
21: I'm not in the best condition.
20: Well, you could have skipped it.
21: No, and I'll tell you, though, I think this is just how human and we are as just people. Mm. You beat yourself up, because all week, I was like, I got to get to work. I got to get to work.
20: Yeah.
21: And then...
20: All evidence to the contrary.
21: Well, but I can't. I mean, I could not. I mean, it's like...
20: I know that.
21: You're pumping in medicine. You're doing everything. And I mean, this is literally the only time in the last 3 years I've had this that I didn't go to the hospital.
20: I know. If you've been on that Huntavirus cruise or whatever, and you haven't heard this, you know, whatever. Biggie texted us on Sunday. I was standing in the grocery store looking at a chuck roast.
21: And
20: my wife's gotten it, but she started making roasts on Sunday.
21: Okay. Roast. I like it.
20: Yeah, she'll crock pot the thing. Very good.
22: Love a crock pot.
20: Don't you?
21: Yeah. And a roast you can toss in.
22: It does it for you.
20: Yeah. She told me, get a roast. Yeah. And I said, so I'm standing there and I'm quarter moon, so I didn't even get the vibration. But I just happened to look at my text machine because she was sending me messages. Like, I was sending her pictures on what roast to get. And do you know how AI will summarize?
21: Yeah.
20: So I looked down at a summary.
21: Biggie says.
20: No, it didn't even say that. It said, what's the disease you have?
21: Cellulitis.
20: Yes. It said, symptoms of cellulitis. I turned to the butcher. I said, Biggie ain't coming in.
22: The butcher, must have been so upset.
20: The butcher's like, what? I said, yeah. I see cellulitis. Then, of course, I opened it up. So I'm like, oh, my God, I've got this, that, the other. So you don't think you even should be here today?
21: No, I mean, I'm better, much better than I was. I just don't, you know, I still got pain. I still got some swelling, but it takes about 10 days to get over. I mean, I'm still on antibiotics and things, but you just push yourself and you let people, you know, my family's yelling at me. You're going to get fired. You're going to get fired.
20: No, you'll never get fired.
21: I will get fired.
20: You won't get fired.
21: I will get fired.
20: Let them try to fire you in front of me.
21: Two other people kind of have been. See, this is what you missed.
20: Let me tell you something. Three strikes and you're not going to do that to me again. Let them try to do that to
21: they
20: me.
21: They might do it today.
20: Let them try to do it in front of me again. I won't stand for it again. Yeah. That's the last time.
21: I told you, my only request, and I've made this known, my only request is when they fire me, call me at home.
22: Yeah, don't make you come all the way here.
21: Don't fire me today with a bad leg. That's okay, right. I'm gonna be extra pissy.
20: Oh, yeah. Fire him with a bad leg. Let him get home first. Then. You're not getting fired.
21: No, but I mean, I'm here. It definitely hurts. And, you know, because it's really haven't been using it. But I need to get, you know, I'm up moving. Circulation is good. Mm-hmm. It's a fine line of they want you to stay off of it and keep it elevated. But you also need to move.
20: Look how beloved you are. I saw your little posts on Facebook. I shut down everything else because I don't look at most stuff. But I saw you updating your condition.
21: I've been trying to be more open.
20: Two comments on there that I thought were interesting. One, a woman who says she's a nurse said, you tell Chris Kelly to let you do that show with your feet up, and if he has a problem with it, he can deal with me. I was like, sweetheart, I don't care.
21: I could put my foot up here every day.
20: I said, hey, yeah. I told BB Shay and Rachel, you can hang him from a load-bearing beam in a ceiling. I don't give a crap. Mm-hmm. And it's like, do you think I might have a problem with that? And then I saw you battling that guy. One guy said, you're going to get fired. You've missed too many days. And Biggie said, oh, hey, I'll take it.
21: Oh, that guy, yeah. That guy,
20: man. He was all over you. We actually had...
21: Yeah, he's like, he gave the classic, which I get a lot of that. And look, I even said in my post, I say, look, let me have it. Mm-hmm. You know, the people, no one is going to understand, so I don't even...
20: Oh, man, it's hard.
22: But you know, Chris Kelly always has to catch a stray here and there.
21: Always.
22: There's nothing to do, you know.
20: Oh, God, one guy, you're right. The one guy said, you get back when you need to get back and take care of yourself because you damn sure know that asshole isn't going to do anything for you.
21: Oh, did I like that one?
20: Yeah. That's why it appeared.
22: It's the most liked comment on the whole post. Yeah.
21: Like.
20: You hear this, there's a, somebody made a song for us. You know how you can do that now where you take whatever's been written in text or on social media or whatever, and have AI turn it into a song. And this affects you directly. One of the lines in the song is, why is Biggie not there?
21: Oh.
20: I don't know if you've heard it. We've only debuted it once.

0: How do you feel after hearing something?
1: Wow. I know, it's pretty... Did Jared write that?
2: My son heard that. He goes, that's the best thing I've ever heard in my life.
1: That hurts on many levels.
2: My son keeps playing it for his friends.
3: I know. I liked it too. I don't know why, but...
2: It's real.
1: Somebody
2: catchy.
1: Sent that in as, hey, I did something for you.
2: Yeah.
1: That's supposed to be. Yes. That's supposed to be fun.
2: It's real catchy. I'd
1: God
2: say. It was,
1: God.
2: I know. Wasn't that fun and upbeat like that? Thank God you're back. All I can say is thank goodness you're back.
1: Yeah, I'm happy. I mean, I'm always happy to be here and see you guys and do this.
2: And here on a Friday, so you get a little weekend after this. That'll be nice.
1: Yeah, nice to show up one day, isn't it?
2: Yeah,
3: long, hard week.
2: Long, hard week for you. You saw, we talked about before the program, we mentioned it yesterday, the new stuff on Mike Vrabel and Diana Rossini.
1: Ooh.
2: Another photograph on another boat where those two, God. She was pregnant.
1: God, I'm shocked how many people save rental records.
2: Didn't 3 years ago
1: they come and have a boat tour?
2: Who knew? They were alive for like 3 hours, and yet people know who was on that boat.
1: Well, again, a little odd. 7 months pregnant, just the two, and everyone's like, those are just the two of them.
2: Yeah, on the boat while she's 7 months pregnant. B.B. Shea thinks, and I agree with him, that's his baby.
1: I said before, and I'll say it again, I would ask for a DNA test.
2: Well, that's the debate we had yesterday. It's like, if you're the father of the kid, I'll update you on what was discussed. B.B. Shea said the same. Get me a DNA test.
1: Yeah.
2: But if you're the supposed father of the kid, and now you've bonded with this boy because he's 4 years old now, do you want to know, or you just want plausible deniability? Because then, I mean, are you going to get out of his life? That's hard to do.
1: Well, that's the thing. I don't. Maybe you don't get out of his life.
2: Mm-hmm.
1: But I'd want to know. It would eat me personally. It would eat at me to know.
3: That's exactly what I said. I'd say I don't want to know, but I'd die.
1: Yeah.
3: Before
1: I.
3: It's hard.
1: You can say all the right things. Doesn't matter. I've loved this boy since birth.
2: Mm-hmm.
1: We've all seen Maury for years.
2: Mm-hmm. Yes.
1: Yeah. They all say the right things before the DNA test, and then when they're not the father, what do? Woo!
4: Doing backflips, running backstage.
1: Will you still be in the child's life? Absolutely.
3: That's called quality television.
1: Yeah.
2: Oh, yeah.
1: I just feel like it is. I you know, even if she's not around...
2: Mm-hmm.
1: I mean, now you can do a home DNA test, basically, can't you? You can swab his cheek when he's not sleeping.
2: I was telling Rachel and B.B. Shea, you know, you call it Divorced Dad's Corner, where I go over and get Chinese food and cookies.
1: Oh, big time.
2: There's a like a lab place over there, too, like any test, any time. So that adds to it. You've got the Chinese restaurant, the liquor store, the crumble cookies, the gym, and the...
1: At the DNA place? I mean, that is divorced.
2: I thought, God, but he's right.
1: I bet they get tons of test kits dropped off anonymously.
3: Well, that's what I said, too, that if he just did the test just so he would know, and if he wanted to keep, you know, if he wanted to keep it up, he could make the decision without anybody knowing.
1: And we're not hearing of any divorce talk, correct?
2: Not yet.
1: From either side, which is very odd to me. I don't.
2: It's
1: understand this. There's if there's more to it, but the more that comes out, and I don't think the Patriots are going to do anything.
2: Well, it seems like they had their moment and they haven't. New Hampshire Tim is a huge Patriots fan, big time P1 to this program. He says he wants him to fire him because he's got a great moral compass. New Hampshire Tim. He's the guy that he used to have issues like substance abuse. Mm-hmm. The first time he ever called us, New Hampshire Tim, he talked about being pulled over on the roadway while he had
1: nut tarts
2: under his scrotum. Because they were
1: covered with acid.
2: It was acid.
3: Okay.
2: And when the cop pulled him, he was sweating so much he ingested acid through his scrotum.
1: Yeah,
3: that's possible.
1: And
2: I guess
1: we call him New Hampshire Tim because the car he was driving, he stole some New York plates and told everyone he was from New York
2: just to look big, to add a little, from
1: New York.
2: Yeah,
1: finally had to tell the cop. The cop's like, "Why do you have New York plates?" He's like, "I'm really from New Hampshire."
2: Got him in trouble. Great guy. Great. I've gotten to know him since.
1: Completely turned his life around.
2: Great, amazingly nice guy. The great moral compass he had, he's like, the Patriots should fire him, even though he's a great coach. And he said he heard a rumor that I know this is not true, that if they were to fire Vrabel, they'd get Mike Tomlin from the Steelers.
3: I've heard that too.
2: You have. Yeah.
1: Yeah. Immediately,
2: Well, he'd be a great. Now, you talk about a great moral compass.
1: Yeah.
2: He's beyond reproach.
1: Yeah.
2: So I think that would be a great hire as well.
1: If you could behind the scenes talk to Tomlin and say, if we do this,
2: yeah, I would.
1: Will you come? I would. Yeah. I would fire him
2: just real quietly. I would too. It led us to this is pre-show. What celebrity? It could be sports. It could be. Did you used to really like, and now you really don't like? And I couldn't think of one. And you know who B.B. Shea said to me? For me, Will Smith. I did. I used to love him. And I thought he was such a great guy. And I haven't liked him since he slapped Chris Rock.
1: I do look at him differently.
2: 100%.
1: Anytime I see a movie with him or anything with him now, I think of the slap first and everything else after. And I loved his.
2: Me too.
1: You know, his movies. Men in Black. I mean, and when he was in his, you know, the heyday, Independence Day.
2: Is it fair to judge him on the one moment that he had? I mean, that's the worst slip.
1: What's the line? No one wants to be judged on their worst moment, well, but at the same time.
3: To seal the deal right after this happened, he released a terrible song.
2: He did.
3: And where he says, I like pretty girls.
0: I remember.
3: And it's like, this is the worst song ever. So it's like, I feel like it's not just that.
2: And he had to really think about that. That moment wasn't just like... I mean, he thought about it, walked up on the stage. There was a time, and he knew he was in front of 50 million people, and he slapped Chris Rock, you know, one of, if not the most iconic Oscar moments of all time. So it wasn't like this just happened. So I used to like him, and now I don't. You know, a lot of people actually have done things that you stop liking.
1: I look at Ellen differently now.
4: Yes.
1: Ellen DeGeneres.
2: Because she treated her employees so bad.
1: Yeah, when it all started to come out.
2: Mm-hmm. I wonder how she'd have treated you this week. I wonder what Ellen would have done.
1: If, well, fired probably.
2: Yeah. I mean, that's the reputation
1: although,
2: she has.
1: It's tough firing the fat handicapped guy.
4: That's a good point.
1: I am protected.
4: You are good for diversity. Yes, you are.
2: We count you as handicapped.
1: Trust me, so do I.
2: That's a good point. Uh-huh. Let them try to fire this guy over me. I mean, let them.
3: Yeah, they discrimination.
2: Will. Let them try to get to you.
1: Yeah.
2: Who do you dislike that you used to like?
4: Maybe you know, I think about the Me Too'd people like Kevin Spacey. Love Kevin Spacey. Can't really pull for him now.
2: Yeah. Yeah.
1: James Franco.
2: You used to like
4: James Franco.
2: You don't.
1: You know, he got a lot of where he was sleeping with students, and it winds up he's kind of a terrible person.
2: Mm-hmm.
1: And actually, I read recently he's putting himself more back out there now.
2: Mm-hmm.
1: That like you know, he was real close with Seth Rogen.
2: Yeah,
1: and even his own brother, who's also an actor, they both cut him off after that whole sleeping with students deal.
2: Really?
1: Yeah.
2: I'll tell you how I went the other direction. When he was in his heyday, I didn't like Kevin Costner just because I didn't think he was that good of an actor. But now I really like him. I like his older movies, and I liked him in Yellowstone so much.
1: Yeah.
2: I'm a big fan. I don't know if he's the greatest guy in the world either, but I really like him.
4: I hear he's a really nice guy. I have a buddy who's met him several times and said he's a class act.
2: I like him a lot. I used to not like him to go the other direction.
1: And then there's people that I constantly give a pass to, like Tiger Woods.
2: I
1: for whatever reason Tiger's mind where no matter what he does I'm like
4: he's messed up consistently and still been loved by
2: God
4: people.
2: He's
4: proven
1: so many times.
2: Interestingly, I probably like him better now than I ever have.
1: Yeah.
2: God,
3: he's got a quality.
4: He's become more human over the years.
2: Maybe that's it.
4: Yeah, like I mean, he was this god when it came to golf. But like, all right, he's sleeping with hoes. He's wrecking his car for DUIs. I'm like, he's just one of us, man.
2: Yeah,
4: he's just one of the guys.
1: I mean, he's constantly driving impaired.
2: God, that's a great point, Tiger Woods.
1: And no matter what, if he came back and played golf, I would immediately tune in and be like,
4: everybody would follow him.
3: As would everybody. Yeah.
1: Yeah. I mean, I had tears in my eyes when he won in 2019.
2: Oh,
1: I was so happy.
2: I loved it. When he was winning everything, I had like Tiger fatigue, and I was like, "Oh God, enough!" You know, I wanted somebody else to win, and I was one of the few. I mean, but I tuned in, of course, but I didn't like that he was winning everything. Then he did the thing, you know, where he went with the whores and all that, and I was like, "Oh, he's horrible," and now I like him more and more and better and better, and all he's done since is drive impaired.
1: Yeah, I mean, that's all he does pretty much is that now.
2: I think they really messed up when they didn't test him the first time around. Remember when he had that where
1: they got him to the hospital because he had to emergency surgery and everything.
2: But I mean, and everybody was like, I mean, don't you test somebody like that? I know nobody else was injured in the crash. It was only him twice. It's only been
1: him. Remember, everyone, like, he was reported speeding down the highway. Yeah, cars didn't even like called 911 about him.
2: Yeah, he could have really messed people up. There's a celebrity fighting for her life today, if you believe the reports. It's rumored to be true anyway, that Bonnie Tyler, who sings this song.
1: What?
2: Total Eclipse of the Heart, she had to have emergency surgery while vacationing, I think it was Portugal. And she had some sort of surgery, and now she's been put into a medically induced coma.
1: Oh, my God. Forever.
2: Yes.
1: Who will we roll out during the eclipses? I mean, that's her time to shine.
3: That's her thing.
2: She was in Portugal on vacation. She had a perforated intestine.
1: That'll kill you.
2: A respected newspaper in Portugal has reported she's been in a coma for a few days at Faro Hospital following the surgery and is in intensive care. That's the first I've heard of it. I hope she's okay. This is like her, the song, you know. A couple of others. This is her biggest
1: one. That's the biggest one.
2: And you're right. Anytime an eclipse approaches,
1: roll her out.
2: Remember, she sang. We had a really big one, and she sang like on a cruise ship.
1: Terribly, too, by the way.
2: Oh, God. Awful. This time she can blame the perforated intestine. That's awful.
3: It's gross.
2: Hopefully she'll be all right. Yeah. Quick note as well. We have a, speaking of oddities as far as injuries or illnesses. You're a Cubs fan. You watching any? They're rolling. They're rolling.
1: Yeah, but we're going down starting pitchers left and right.
2: One of the guys, I don't know if he's a pitcher or not, Matthew Boyd.
1: He's a pitcher.
2: Yeah. Meniscus surgery because he bent down to play with his kids. Might be out for the season.
1: Yeah.
2: What kind of odd injury is that?
1: Yeah.
2: It's an athlete who just got down on the floor to play with his kids and blew out his knee.
1: They are rolling, but only because of the offense. The pitching is getting scary. I mean, they've lost two starting pitchers for the season, basically.
2: But this guy, when I saw it, I was like, what?
1: I just never know.
2: How do you get hurt doing that? This one was always debated, but I've heard, and I think John Smoltz has said it's not as bad as it sounds. He injured himself ironing his own shirt while he was wearing his shirt one time.
3: Yeah,
2: that's true.
1: Yeah,
2: he had his shirt on and he started ironing the chest, and he had to be put on the disabled list for.
1: That's 15. Back when every sport made you wear a suit to work.
2: He burned his burned his chest.
3: I don't think he should have been allowed to be on his own.
2: Probably not if that's the way he's doing. He's a big name too, John Smoltz, a great pitcher and now a good broadcaster. We have fact checker Rusty. He had confidence you'd come back today.
1: Did he?
2: He said, he sent two songs. He's like, this one if Biggie's back, one is if he's
1: not. He should do that every week.
2: He should. He said, we're all praying for Biggie's health and a good return to the show. Hopefully, Chris Kelly is not announcing another lineup change. Didn't have to. Nice bounce back for the start of May for Digital Dim. Started the month on Put Up or Shut Up Rock and Roll Trivia with a strong 4-0 performance. 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Players average 3.75 for the week. James and Danny both got All About Care Heating and Air body bags.
1: Ooh, okay.
2: Danny earned the distinction of lowest score against Digital Dim. He got a 1 in the Throwback Thursday game yesterday from 1982.
1: Oh, Danny. 1982. Great year.
2: Yeah, you missed it. It was really good music. Well, you lived it the first time around.
1: That's true.
2: About 8 years ago. Oh, someone suggested that when we go back and play those games from 7 or 8 years ago, we should have a secondary game. Was Biggie on the air that
1: Hold
2: day
1: on.
2: Or not?
1: In fairness, I only started missing lots of time about 3 years ago. So when we get to those, consecutive time off.
2: That may be true. We've had a few where it was...
1: Believe me, I have a real dividing line in my life where I was like, okay, and then after.
2: Was it when you turned 40?
1: 40.
2: Mm-hmm.
1: 40 was the first time I went to the hospital, and it's been nothing but trouble and downhill since.
2: Meanwhile, B.B. Shea had a great start last Friday, an impressive 7-4 win in Put Up or Shea Up sports trivia over player Randy. At one point, correctly answering 6 questions in a row.
1: Wow.
2: And to help B.B. Shea run his record to 5-0, we kick off the program today with a song that could be used for Make the Connection. I was caught in the middle of a railroad track. Thunder. I looked round and knew there was no turning back. Thunder. My mind raced and I thought, what could I do? Thunder. We used this on Make the Connection a couple of weeks ago. Playing a new game in the Garbage Time Hour this week called Foreplay, F-O-U-R. It's been well received.
1: I'm excited to hear this.
2: You will not have heard it yet.
1: No.
2: It's been better received than Make the Connection.
1: Okay.
2: You can listen in 3 hours and hear that. On the way here next to the two guys and Chris, speaking of music, would you like to see a live concert in a movie theater? Theaters are trying to do that as they try to save this. That's next. 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
2: There's an even bigger challenge. We were talking about celebrities. The topic was celebrities you used to like, but now you dislike. What about one? And Bill Cosby came to mind, too.
4: Because Diddy. I know we didn't mention Diddy.
2: Oh,
4: either.
2: Diddy. Yeah. Oh, God.
4: R. Kelly.
2: I thought you were challenging me. I was like, Bill Cosby because, oh, Diddy.
4: Don't.
2: I was like,
1: I know you're contrarian, but this may be the one time.
2: Like, oh my God. You want to hear a contrarian thing B.B. Shea said yesterday?
4: Yeah. When
2: you were, well, I don't even know if it's contrarian. He was searching the internet. Now, I heard Red Rachel's, he said this to her. He's like, this is great. I found a candle with asparagus urine scent.
3: he searched for it.
2: That's my face as well. I see your face. So I said, what? And he had eaten asparagus the night before with the intent purpose. He loves to eat asparagus so he can smell his own pee the next time.
1: We talked a little bit about that with him before, I believe, and it's one of the more disturbing things I've ever heard.
2: Yes.
1: Period.
3: Well, it's more disturbing that he found a candle with that scent.
2: Yeah. asparagus
3: urine. He's not
2: urine.
3: The only one.
4: And you know who? Somebody backed me up on this yesterday, too. You guys don't even know about that.
2: I do.
4: H.R. Berry is also a smell of asparagus urine.
3: Oh, you guys just say things for attention, don't you?
2: I mean, really.
1: I'm disturbed by both of you.
2: Oh, Barry came from up in Human Resource. He came down and he's like, good for you, man. That's right. Eats more of that good asparagus.
1: Now, listen, I love asparagus. It's great. Mm-hmm. I think it's one of the better vegetables out there. But I hate the smell that afterwards.
2: I like eating it, and then later I realize, well, you got to pay the price later because you got it's 12 hours later. You got to smell your own pee, and it's going.
1: Yeah,
2: we had to explain to us there's something in it that the body can't process. A caller said that, but B.B. Shea and Barry absolutely dead serious. They love the smell.
3: There have to be more if somebody made a candle. There are more.
4: They're out there.
2: Quite a few, apparently. So, yes, I don't like Bill Cosby because of what he did. Oh, did he? Did he turn bad? He did.
1: Yeah.
2: So here's the challenge. What about a celebrity you used to really like, but now you dislike, but they haven't done anything really wrong, you know, like a Will Smith or a Bill Cosby? You know, you just dislike their acting or performing now where you used to not. That's harder.
1: That's
2: almost impossible.
4: I think The Rock for me.
2: Oh, really?
4: Wow. I mean, look, I loved wrestling growing up. He was my favorite, still my favorite wrestler of all time.
2: Mm-hmm.
4: But, you know, the oversaturation, the crappy movies, I'm just kind of like, I'm out on him now.
2: Mm-hmm.
1: Kevin Hart for me.
2: Oh, I love Kevin
4: Hart. That's fair.
1: Well, let me say this.
2: What is it? I like Kevin Hart.
1: I love Kevin Hart's stand-up, mm-hmm. or some of his stand-up specials 10, 15 years ago.
2: Mm-hmm.
1: I mean, I loved. Could not get enough of it. I've seen him live in concert. Hilarious.
2: Yeah.
1: He, for a while, they made some okay movies, but his movies lately have been garbage. He's everywhere. He's too much of everywhere.
2: I think he tries to do too much. He's like a...
1: He's the Rock. He's like the Rock. He's in everything. And yeah. I just... But to me, his stand-up, he was a great stand-up. I haven't seen anything lately.
2: Mm-hmm.
1: I just don't love him as an actor. And now I just feel like he's ever, like, they just released, like, the roast of Kevin Hart. And
2: they
1: like,
2: roasted him, yeah.
1: Who cares?
2: when I saw they were roasting Kevin Hart, I felt the same as, like, I don't care.
1: Yeah, one who cares?
3: I thought the appeal there, wasn't it hosted by Shane Gillis?
4: It will be, yes.
3: I was going to say, because that's the only reason I would tune into it.
2: I think Chris Rock made fun of Kevin Hart. It may have been at the roast, but he got a detail wrong. This is Chris Rock with Kevin Hart.
15: Who is your favorite stand-up comedian of all time? It's a tough one.
16: Eddie Murphy is mine.
15: It's time for you to vote. Okay, look, Chris, it looks like the results are in.
16: Oh, okay. And the winner is...
15: Kevin Hart. They all chose me. They chose me. It says Kevin Hart.
16: All the voters worked for Capital One.
15: What? It's Chase Bank. Damn it, man. Chase Bank.
2: He did the wrong. He endorsed the wrong. Apparently, he endorses Chase, not Capital. Everybody else endorses Capital One. He endorses Chase Bank. I agree with you. I like him. I do think he's in too much.
4: Another one, Jennifer Lopez.
2: You don't like her?
4: I know she hasn't done anything bad, but apparently she's a not great person.
2: There's a story later on the grid about Jennifer Lopez and how she treats her employees. Kind of Ellen-like.
4: She was my first celebrity crush. I loved Jennifer Lopez. But as years go on, people are like, oh, she's not that good of a person.
2: Hmm. When J-Lo played the Super Bowl at age 50-something, there were comparisons made. She was at age 50-something playing the Super Bowl, and they compared her to Rue McClanahan at that same age. And Biggie said he had pleasured himself to both.
1: And I will continue to.
2: And just today, I have my B. Arthur Stay Golden.
1: Oh, yeah.
2: I'm still taking this hot tea for my throat, and today I went with the B. Arthur Golden Girls mug.
1: I don't like that.
2: Red Rachel, favorite Golden Girl?
3: It's been so long since I've watched. Mm-hmm.
2: Bite your tongue now.
3: Okay.
2: Easy. Tread lightly. You know this is one of my all-time. And B.
3: I would never insult it.
2: Well, I love them all. But B is my favorite.
1: He's a B man.
2: I mean, always
3: have
2: been.
3: That makes sense.
2: When I found her today, I mean, I've got all four back there, of course.
1: Of course.
2: But I said, if I'm going to go with the tea out of the Golden Girls mug, I have to choose B. She's the most attractive. That's all there is to it.
3: She's the funniest. Is that all you consider is just how attractive she is?
1: Well,
3: what kind of feminist are you?
1: Well, he rates it on the amount of times he pleasured himself to each one. She leads the way by a mile.
2: I mean, it's not even close. Betty White's a distant second. I'm sorry.
1: That waterbed was a rockin'.
2: God, Saturday nights, me and my mother watching Golden Girls. My poor father I'm going to bed.
1: Let me tell you, I don't know what's happened to my algorithm, but somehow, and I pray you find one of these, Chris Kelly. Mm. I can't. Maybe I'll find a way to send it to you.
2: Mm.
1: Somebody has taken AI, and you will love it. It's like 1 minute AI videos of going back to the 80s.
2: I've seen it. I love it. It's in my algorithm.
1: It's unbelievable.
2: Too. Oh yeah, it's fantastic.
1: It looks great.
2: Looks perfect.
1: The music with it and everything. Good. The mall. The cars.
2: Oh God, yes.
1: I mean, yes. So I went down a rabbit hole because I had nothing else to do. I watched probably 10 of them back to back to back to back. I mean, they are great.
2: Let me tell you how I love to spend a Friday night. Papa Gummy.
1: Yeah.
2: Find that and watch about 10 of them. And it's like you're in the 80s. You don't want it to end. I do not. I want a step back in time.
1: It's unbelievable how accurate it is.
2: It's incredible. It really is. Speaking of, well, we love Friends. That's 90s. Red Rachel and I. Jerry Seinfeld took another shot at Friends. He said Friends was NBC trying to duplicate Seinfeld, but with good-looking people. He said for a while that Friends copied Seinfeld, because Seinfeld was on 5 years earlier.
1: Yeah.
2: They do some storylines that are somewhat similar.
3: Well, all sitcoms do the same storylines. You can watch 10 different sitcoms all the way through, and you will see several of the same storylines.
2: Well, there are some pretty simple, like George at one point dated a bald woman. And then about 5 years later on Friends, you know, Ross dated a bald woman. Similar joke pattern, similar stuff. I've noticed since Seinfeld started to say that. Now, I love both shows.
1: Yeah.
2: And both were huge hits, of course.
1: Update now, she'd be trans.
3: That's why they won't reboot them.
2: Good point. They're not going to do
1: that. They'd update that now, and she'd be trans. And it'd be like, well, do I leave her?
3: You can't do that.
1: Because it used to be a dude. I mean, back in the 90s, it was like, she's bald. Now it's like,
3: that was worst case scenario.
1: Yeah, exactly. Now it's like, she used to be a dude.
2: I think one of the friends themselves would be trans.
1: You think so?
4: Oh, yes, yeah. Yes.
2: Or mm-hmm. definitely gay.
1: Yeah.
2: I mean, or
1: gay for sure.
2: And certainly a person of color.
4: Phoebe would definitely be trans.
2: You think? Yeah.
4: Yes.
2: Or lesbian. Mm-hmm. And, well, they would probably have an Asian friend and a black friend.
1: Yeah.
2: You know, that's just what you do now. You're more inclusive. Back then, in fact, in the reunion show, David Schwimmer said he was uncomfortable that it was all white actors.
1: Well, sit down, liar.
3: Yeah, right.
1: Liar.
2: No, right. He was instrumental in bringing on Ross's girlfriend, Julie, who is of Asian heritage.
3: And then he dated Charlie later on, who's black.
2: African-American. That was Schwimmer.
3: Well, and then the episode with the lesbian wedding, of course.
1: I can only imagine the writer's room for that.
3: I mean, what a pitch.
1: Hey, listen, Schwimmer wants a black girl. What? Make her Asian.
4: Okay. Give her an episode or
1: something in the middle.
2: Yeah. Make him break up with her to go to Jennifer Aniston. Okay.
3: That works.
1: My God.
2: That's what he did.
1: The 90s.
2: Yeah, it was a choice between the Asian or Jennifer Aniston. He's like, all right, I guess I'll go with Jennifer Aniston.
3: Hey, for the record, it was a tough decision for him.
2: He had to make out like a list of the positives and negatives. And by the way, the Asian won on every count. But he's just like, I have to go with Rachel.
3: She's not Rachel.
2: She's not Rachel. That's another thing that sitcoms do. It's like Rachel, who is Jennifer Aniston, who's probably the best looking woman in America at that time, just can't find love.
1: No. Oh, golly gee.
2: Happens all the time.
1: In the biggest city.
2: I just can't find love. Well, J-Lo did that in that movie. She's the maid.
1: Oh, Maid in Manhattan.
2: Maid in Manhattan. Yeah. Where, who is it?
4: McConaughey?
1: Yeah, I think it is. Is it McConaughey?
2: Or was that? I thought it was like Ralph Fiennes.
1: Maybe it is.
2: So that was like this rich guy, and he thinks he's dating a really rich woman, but it's actually J-Lo who's the maid.
1: It is. Is
2: it Ralph Fiennes?
1: Oh, God.
2: You know what Chris Dibb said about that? I've been stipping the maid? What?
1: When you that movie cleaned the toilets?
2: His review of it was, I've been stipping the maid? How could that possibly be? That's right. In movie theaters, speaking of, they're now going to start, this is AMC, is going to start showing live concerts. Like if you have a Taylor Swift concert, they will beam it live to theaters across America to help save the movie theater.
1: I have no doubt.
2: Would you be interested?
3: No.
2: $20 to see Taylor Swift in a theater. She's live in Los Angeles, but you see her here on movie theater screen.
3: So on my TikTok feed, I see like Bruno Mars performances all the time. Mm-hmm. No, it's not live, but it's free.
2: Well, but you could see the whole thing. This is not like a 1 minute and 30 second TikTok. You know, it's a real.
3: I wouldn't pay for that. I mean, I'd be happy to pay to see a concert in person. But if you're not.

0: last time that's happened.
1: In forever. You know, I would say Jaws because I saw that last summer for its 50th anniversary, but I was gummied up. So I couldn't really get into it like everybody else.
0: Well, everybody's seen that movie before. I've seen it before. Like a new movie, like maybe the Avengers movies, probably.
2: When I saw the Top Gun Maverick, it was packed in.
1: Yes, yes.
3: That's probably the last one that was.
1: But I was gummied up. It's a real
3: first time. He went straight the second time.
1: Second time I did. That's right. There's a real thing. But the first time was when it was like the day it opened and everybody was in there. That's really a cool thing. When I used to do that. Now that early 90s, 80s, 90s, when you'd go to the theater and it was packed on a Friday or a Saturday night, if it was a really fun movie, it was really cool.
2: You wanted people in the movie theater?
1: Well, I did.
3: And this is back when you had to truly sit next to someone too.
1: Oh, there was I mean, sometimes that was, it depended on the movie, but if it was a really like a horror movie and you know, you're scared and everybody's around you and you're like telling the person where to go and what to, that is a pretty cool experience. And then sometimes, here's another thing we used to do in the movies. If it was a huge blockbuster, let's say you go to the 7 o'clock and it's, you know, this enormous movie everybody's been waiting on, Silence of the Lambs. And you come out, there'll be a line of 200 people to go in and they'll be like, how was it? How was it? How was it? And you could say, you know, it was fantastic or not as good as you think, you know.
3: Hey, he's going to tuck his junk.
1: He did.
3: What?
1: Spoiler.
3: Who is?
1: Spoiler.
3: I can't say anything else.
1: Buffalo Bill tucked his junk. Wait for the tuck your junk scene.
3: What?
0: What?
1: Yeah, that's real.
3: That's all you took from the movie?
1: That absolutely happened. That is real.
3: It was the 90s.
1: BB Shea, would you like to go see a concert at a movie theater? Would you do that?
0: I'm with Red Rachel on this one. I'm not into it. I think there's something about being there with everybody else, sweating, packed in like sardines, that's appealing.
1: They're doing it at more than 300 AMC movie theater locations in 89 markets across the country. Starting next month, BB Rexha will do a concert. Paris Hilton, Maren Morris. Paris Hilton didn't really sing, does she?
3: She's a DJ?
1: She doing, yeah.
0: She has like a couple singles. She has a really good song that came out in the early 2000s.
1: They're saying, actually,
0: it's called Stars Are Blind or something.
1: You know, I said $20, $40 to $75, depending on the shoe.
2: Absolutely
1: that
2: not.
1: That seems really way too expensive.
2: I barely even know who these people are.
1: Yeah, those three. But if it was Ed Sheeran, would I pay $40 to see Ed in a movie theater?
3: What this will end up being is parents will take their kids who want to see it.
1: Oh, and then they can save money. You know, if you want to go see
3: Taylor Swift. If it's like a Taylor Swift, but I don't like Maren Morris, I don't see a bunch of, that's more of an adult act. I don't see a bunch of people lining up to see her in a theater.
1: Is she country?
3: She's country.
1: I thought so.
3: She's had some hits, but not enough to garner $40 to $70.
1: I like her. I've heard a few songs.
3: Yeah, she's got some hits.
0: And Paris Hilton, there's only one movie of hers I'm interested in watching.
1: You say that for free.
0: Yeah. I've seen it plenty of times.
1: Yeah. Oh, I know you have.
3: I bought it, believe it or not.
0: Wow. <Did you?
3: laughs> Back in the day, yeah.
1: It's a pretty good purchase, actually.
3: I believe Chris Dim called her a meerkat.
1: Yeah, her eyes were lit up like a meerkat. But I found her pretty sexy in that. I thought that was a little sexy.
3: A lot of us did.
1: I thought she did a pretty good job of that. On the way here next on the Two Guys Named Chris Show, Retail Roundup, what Goodwill will no longer take. They've got some new rules at Goodwill. That's next. Two Guys Named Chris Show.
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6: If it ain't metal, it's crap! 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This is D-Sider from Twisted Sister, and I love the Triad so much I have a house here. It's called The House of Hair. 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Come one, bang all. It happens right here on the Triad's Rock 92. 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
7: This would be certainly tempting to do. 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Okay, yeah. You've been there. You know this.
8: Yeah. I've seen this.
7: Oh, you know this. Yeah. He was upset, so he picked up the intercom and said, "I need somebody. I need somebody at the Delta gate to get over here and help me with my problem."
9: 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Anybody on shift? Literally nobody wants to respond. That's fine. I'll just keep broadcasting. No, sir. The captain just walked away from me and saying I could go somewhere else. So does anybody want to help with customer service?"
7: You heard the pilot sort of interrupt him there, and he said, "I guess no one's going to help me," and no one is. He did not help him.
10: I love how Delta handled that.
7: You do. You're on Delta's side.
10: Well, one, I've said this for a while now. The airlines do not care about us, the customer, at all.
7: Your thoughts on Spirit disappearing?
10: Not surprising. Mm-hmm. I mean, they were already in financial trouble.
7: Saw it coming. I was surprised they had lasted 34 years.
10: I didn't know they'd been around that long.
7: 34 years. And I feel like there should be a discount airline. It felt like that was serving a need.
10: They couldn't get them the funding.
7: No, they couldn't do it. So, obviously you really can't take the intercom.
10: No, you can't do that. But I'm not shocked at all that nobody from Delta came over. I mean, he did that several times.
7: Yes, he did. That was
10: and
7: just...
10: not one person from one section over Mm-mm. said, "I'm going to go over there and help him."
7: No.
10: "You can come to me, boss."
7: They didn't care at all.
10: No, I've been saying that about the airlines now. They do not care.
7: Do you find customer service... is it decent or is it really bad? Or is this just like a case where it's once in a while? Generally, I feel like I get pretty good customer service.
11: At the airport?
7: No, I mean in general.
11: Oh, yeah, in general. I think it's definitely lacked a lot.
7: You do. You
11: really? Know, Rachel being in the service industry, she could speak to this probably.
12: I totally agree because it's like if you were to go to, say, McDonald's or something, it used to be
8: that somebody would say, hi, how are you, when you got to the window. It's not small talk. It's a greeting.
7: Mm-hmm.
8: Now they stick their arm out the window, and they don't acknowledge your existence. I hate that.
7: I guess, you know, wonder if it's because we're dealing less and less with people. I mean, people now, of course, if you have a pizza delivered or whatever, you won't even have them come to the door.
10: Maybe, maybe that's part of why. I don't think I ever get bad customer service. I guess I just even overlook now where somebody doesn't greet me. Like, I'm just always, so used to.
8: It's always, I don't think I typically get a lot of bad service. I just kind of get no service.
7: Well, you know, I mentioned this. You were not here this week, but last weekend we did a rare thing. We ordered a pizza from your place.
10: Oh, okay.
7: A pizza from your place. And I, of course, you know what I did? Called it in.
10: That's yes.
7: I want my inflection heard. Mm-hmm. So that
10: hello.
7: That's right. I want to be heard.
10: Is Biggie there tonight? I'd like a discount.
7: Right. If you don't say that, they won't know what you're talking about. I can't type it like I can say it. So we ordered that white pie. Delicious.
10: And for clarification, that is its actual name.
8: It has, like white sauce.
10: Oh, yeah. White pie, white family. Makes sense.
7: Said,
10: I want the white pie. Okay.
7: Actually, they answered the phone and said, you haven't called in a while. I said, no, it's been a couple of years. They said, do you want your white pie? I said, I'll take the white pie.
10: Just Biggie there. No, man, he didn't come in stores anymore, man.
7: No, he just works from home.
10: He works from home.
7: Couldn't have been nicer on the phone. And I said, I ordered white pie. And I said, can you leave it on our side porch? We have a few porches. And I said, can you leave it on our side porch next to the garage? And don't even ring the bell. I'll see you. And
10: the camera will alert me.
7: Okay. And you can just leave it right there. There's a little table out there. And he said, yeah. He said, no problem.
10: Did they do it?
7: No. No.
10: That's the follow through.
7: So the driver comes. The whole reason was, of course, we have an animal that is awful.
10: Yeah.
7: And as soon as they ring the doorbell, he'll go... Oh, he'll go nuts. So instead of coming to our side door and just leaving the pizza, I saw him pull in the driveway. He was walking to the front door.
10: Yeah.
7: Like, oh, God. So I tried to intercept, but when I went over there, he had rung the bell, and then the dog races toward me.
10: Yeah.
7: And I opened the door, and he hands me that. I'd already done the tip and everything. He didn't need to do anything. He hands me the pizza. I've got the dog in a chokehold between my thighs because I didn't want the dog to get to the driver.
10: Yeah.
7: And he winds up, he breaks my chokehold, and the driver, now I have to go try to get the dog off the driver and all that kind of stuff. Now, it's my fault. It's dog. No good. But he should have come to the side. And he couldn't have been, he was as nice as he could be about that situation, but he's at the wrong door.
10: It's what I call the follow through.
7: Yeah. Right, yeah.
10: It's right. The reading the actual notes.
7: Mm-hmm.
8: Well, you know, another thing that happened to us a lot during COVID is that our drivers would drop the pizza off and they'd say, don't ring the bell or don't, knock on the door. And then they'd call back later and say, I never got my pizza. And it's like, yes, you did.
7: It's on your stoop.
8: So,
10: yeah.
8: Yeah. So we started telling the drivers, stand there until they come out and get it.
7: Oh, did you really?
10: Oh, wow. Mm-hmm.
8: Yeah. Because it was so frequent. Sometimes I think they actually did get stolen. But other times I think people were just like, well, they don't know that I got my food.
7: Do you think people follow a delivery driver, see them drop it on the side of a porch, and then nab it really fast?
8: Well, if you're like an apartment complex, if somebody just happened to notice a pizza there, they could just snag it.
7: Oh, you're right.
10: I will tell you, when I lived in a busy apartment complex, it's amazing to me how many mornings I'd come out and see food, not just pizza, but food sitting outside a door that DoorDash or somebody had either dropped off at the wrong place or the person forgot.
7: Yeah.
10: Or it was just, I was shocked at the amount of times I'd see food just there. Sitting out there.
7: Do you think, in my case, when the driver went to the wrong door, it was a case of the guy I talked to not writing it down or the driver not reading it?
10: I would guess the driver not reading it because it's real easy to click. I mean, for the person taking your order, it's just a type-in thing. They type in side porch, but the follow, I call it always the follow-through.
7: Yeah, he didn't read it.
10: Everyone has to do their part.
7: Yep.
10: And a lot of times the follow-through is the worst part.
7: Yeah,
10: where they have to read the note.
7: So should I have said to him, hey, friend, thank you for the pizza. This is great. But if you'd gone to that side porch and just left it as I instructed, we wouldn't have to be dealing with this dog situation.
10: Yeah, I mean, it can't hurt. It's not going to hurt anything to say.
7: Mm-hmm.
10: And I would almost bet that he probably got back in his car, pulled out the receipt, and was like, uh-oh.
7: Maybe.
10: Like, that guy seemed like that should have been gone a different way.
8: Or maybe he was like, this guy has so many porches, I just didn't know which one to go
10: that's true.
8: To.
7: There are Lanai's.
10: And as I will tell you, as somebody who delivered pizzas, and the comments have been there forever, you do get in the habit sometimes of just throwing a pizza in your car, seeing the address. Then you're like, oh,
7: Yeah.
10: Totally forgot to check those comments.
7: Messed it up. Didn't check the comments. I get it. He's busy. It was Friday night or Saturday night when we ordered that pizza. So what happened, though, was my dog broke my thighs and chased him. And, of course, my dog attacks cars. So I had to light him up with his e-collar. I mean, I had to turn that baby all the way.
10: Oh, he attacks cars?
7: He does. When we're on walks, he attacks cars.
10: I'll tell you, as a delivery driver, there was nothing worse than you pull into somebody's like driveway, especially if it was a long driveway like out in the country.
7: Oh, yeah.
10: Their dogs would meet you and start ramming themselves into the side of your car as you're creeping along trying to get this pizza delivered. I was shocked. I'm like, dogs are dumb.
7: Oh, I got one.
8: We have bred them to not have any survival skills.
10: Yeah. I'll never forget. One just kept slamming itself into the side of my car for a half mile at least. And I got there and the guy comes out. He's like, sorry, he's an idiot.
8: At least he knows.
10: That's what he said. He's like, just stay in your car. I'll come to you. Got it out of my window. And the dog, by the way, he didn't bring it in. He let it do the same thing on the way back.
7: On the way out. Yeah. I tried. I guess drivers have to deal with that kind of thing.
10: Yeah.
7: What they do. My dog, I mean, I don't think he's that dumb. I don't know why he keeps doing that because it can't be pleasant.
10: No.
7: I keep lighting him up with the e-collar, you know. I don't know why he keeps doing that. Coming up here on the Two Guys Named Chris show. Well, one woman goes viral for completely agreeing with B.B. Shea on that cruise ship with the Hantavirus.
10: Oh, B.B. Shea got a hot take.
8: I think it's a not hot take. I think it's a pretty regular take.
7: Let it float. Let them die.
10: Yeah. I mean, frankly, have we learned nothing? Thank you. I had this take with COVID. And everyone called me, you know, mean. And how dare I?
7: Let it float forever, according to B.B. Shea and this woman. That's next. Two Guys Named Chris show.
12: Two Guys Named Chris.
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7: I actually had a couple of help wake-up calls yesterday. We're just sitting here talking about Biggie now after missing 4 days of work. This is good news. He's getting on the Wegovy pill.
10: Yes,
7: and you're seeing a dietitian.
10: Believe it or not, this is the first time since I was 15 years old. Even my doctor was like, God, you are taking this seriously.
7: Seeing the diet.
10: When we were talking about the cellulitis, the Wegovy pill, I said, can you give me a referral to a dietitian? And he's like, what?
7: What do you think she's going to think when you walk into her office?
10: My God.
7: My white whale.
10: Moby Ching. Dice.
7: Chuck-chee.
10: This is going to be
7: the Holy Grail.
10: It's going to take a lot of work, but he's going to be my greatest achievement.
7: She'll retire on you.
21: I was going to say, she's planning her retirement.
7: Absolutely. Yeah. Or she'll just quit. She'll just be like, cancel all my appointments.
10: This yeah.
7: I'm not doing it.
10: Can't do this.
7: Let me tell you my wake-up call. We're changing something. I'm being fitted today for one of those mouthpieces.
10: Oh, yes.
7: Instead of the CPAP machine. I'm really excited about this.
10: Mm-hmm.
7: Okay. I'm going to a place called Sleep Med Solutions today. And I'm looking forward to this. And yesterday, I had to fill out, it's an online check-in, so you answer a lot of questions.
10: Oh, yeah.
7: Not only about your insurance and all that kind of stuff, but also your habits. So, two things happened. I was filling that out, and it said, what caffeinated beverages do you drink? And they listed, like, coffee, this, that, soda, diet soda. So, I clicked diet soda. It's the only caffeine I have, really. And then it said, roughly how many diet sodas do you consume in a day?
10: Well, you want to lie.
7: Of course.
21: Did it have like a drop down list but the number didn't go high enough?
7: Exactly. Other.
21: I think that you mistyped this
7: right
21: here.
7: It's like 0 to 1, 1 to 2, 2 to 3, 4 to 5.
10: Damn. Other.
7: So I hit up and I put 7 and it was like, no, seriously.
21: Did you select the wrong button?
7: No, come on now. Be
10: seriously, tell us.
7: Now. You can't. 7. So that was one like light bulb moment. Then my wife asked me if I could stop by the grocery store and do an order pickup, which I did. And so when I got there, I was in the line and I popped the hatch on the van and the guy comes out with the groceries. And he said, I just want to make sure I have the right order here. You've only ordered 2 items, wine and Diet Coke. I said,
10: that's mine.
7: That's us. I didn't even know what we were getting. I was like, that's it.
21: Essentials.
7: It's like the fuel that runs our family.
10: Most people order food as well.
7: No food. No food. It was 12 bottles of wine and 5 fridge packs of Diet Coke.
10: My God. Six.
7: I would quit Diet Coke. My wife keeps ordering them. She keeps I mean, I've got probably 10 fridge packs. That's 120 Diet Coke.
10: Well, I knew this week you weren't going to quit. I'm responsible for your addiction this week.
7: That's right.
10: I knew you weren't.
7: And I was like, give me one and keep them coming, these fridge cigs. I got to have. I bet you those sleep folks are going to say today, you got to get back on this. You know,
10: well,
7: this issue.
10: Obviously getting ready to take the Wegovy pill. I've read a lot of what's different, you know, because I've done the GLP-1 before, but it's been a long time now.
7: Mm-hmm.
10: And I, too, am cutting out all types of soda.
7: We'll do it together.
10: Yeah, so we should be real miserable next week.
7: Oh, yeah.
10: I got a few left in the fridge. I'm finishing up, and then that's
7: it. These two are going to hate us next week.
10: Yeah.
7: Man. Let me get through the weekend. I'll have as many as I want, and then you and I on Monday.
10: Well, I have no choice. Yeah, Monday will be, I'm out, and I'm not buying more. That's the one thing I've made my promise.
7: God, you're so lucky you don't have someone just supplying you.
10: Oh, yeah, I'm the supplier, so I have the control.
7: Let's be accountability buddies again. You want to be my accountability buddy?
10: That didn't work so well the first time.
7: You put on 16 pounds in a week.
10: And I went to the hospital several times.
7: I remember saying, how are you doing? He's like, I've gained 16 pounds in one week.
8: I've been sitting over here thinking I was going to give up soda with you guys.
7: Yes.
8: I was thinking it might not be bearable. I might have to wait.
7: Let's be accountability buddies. I'll be your accountability buddy too.
8: Okay.
7: You could look just like Biggie.
10: It's very possible.
7: In a year, you could look just like Biggie.
8: Okay.
7: I was his accountability buddy.
10: By the way, I like that I've gotten several people messaging, emailing me saying, you know, that Wegovy pill's unsafe. Do you know the things I've put in my body for years?
7: Not really. I didn't know that. Why did
10: they say that? There's always warnings with GLP-1s. If you have this or this. And I think back, I'm like, you know, I used to start my day in my 20s with a 4-pack of Red Bull regular, a pack of cigarettes, and 2 Diet Mountain Dews.
8: You're very concerned with your health.
7: Did you really?
10: Oh, yeah. But it's funny now what it is, because I am like, part of me is like, oh, my God, this pill, it could cause damage to my intestines and my... And I'm like, but look at what I've done to myself.
7: What do you have
10: years.
7: To lose? Why
10: am I that worried?
8: Well, it seems like half the country are on these medications now.
10: Yeah. Oh, yeah. And look, I've had tons of people say this is the success story of this. You know, it's for me, the Wegovy pill offers a cheaper route as well, because that's not covered by insurance.
7: Right. So it's out of pocket, but it's cheap enough.
10: Now it does go up eventually, like most things, but you know. This will get me started.
7: Well, good luck to you. How worried are you? This is health related as well. And this is BB Shea's hot take. This cruise that is out to sea and the Hunta virus is part of the cruise. From what I'm reading now, I think they have health officials in a dozen countries, including the United States, are tracking passengers who have now dispersed across the world.
10: Well, that's where they messed up. People died on the ship, and they were like, okay, well, some of y'all can get off and go.
7: Some of them they let off.
10: Yeah.
7: They are tracking people in Arizona, California, Georgia, Texas, and Virginia. Too close for comfort in my mind.
10: Well, I don't think it's that big of a deal, but I will say this. One thing I've learned is we will eventually all be killed off by a pandemic. Here's why. Because now we don't believe them.
7: Yeah, well, this won't become a pandemic, so they say.
10: Well, but if you read any comments, it's like, here we go.
7: Oh.
10: COVID part two, because we don't believe anything anymore.
7: Oh, I know
10: so
7: that.
10: Eventually, we will have a pandemic that will kill all of us because we won't believe
8: it. And this one sounds a lot deadlier.
7: Well, 40%. If you get it, you have a 40% chance of dying.
8: And I don't care what they say. If they say it's not as easily transmissible, but how many people from this ship have it?
7: Well, three died of it, and four have it, right?
10: I guess, yeah. And I personally am not worried at all about it.
7: I'm not either. Here's a couple of notes on it. Biggie, you missed this. This passenger was on the cruise. I'll tell you our two guys named Chris audience reaction to this once we play it. He was on the ship, and they weren't docking.
0: And currently on board the MV Hobbyist. And what's happening right now is very real for all of us here. We're not just a story. We're not just headlines. We're people. People with families, with lives, with people waiting for us at home.
7: We were overrun with comments.
10: Oh, I'm sure. I know our audience, and let me say, I bet I can get this right.
7: Yeah. Please.
10: This poor man. I'm so concerned for him. I'm kidding. Our audience was boo-hoo.
7: In fact, they said, I was on the ship's side until you played that puss whack.
10: Yeah.
7: Shut up. They said,
10: I have a family.
7: Oh. People said, throw him overboard.
10: Yeah. Yeah,
8: yeah, he's got bigger problems. Yeah,
7: that's how that
10: works. Not shocked at all.
7: Now we have a woman reacting in much the same way that BB Shea did to this ship.
1: So the people on the boat with the Hunter virus and they want to get off. Well, I ain't trying to be heartless and cruel, but no, y'all can't get off. Stay out there. Listen, let them control it while y'all out there in the water. Go out on the balcony, do whatever y'all need to do. We don't need no more over here spreading and taking us out. I'm sorry. Now, I'm not trying to be insensitive. I understand y'all got families, y'all got kids y'all want to get to, but what y'all want to do? Come home and infect them?
7: No, you ain't doing that. We're not letting you come home here. And yes, they have. I guess they're, because I thought they were going to the Canary Islands and that was that, but I didn't realize they weren't still floating out there. I guess
10: they let some people off.
7: Yeah. Anyhow, they're tracking them very, very closely. If you do get hantavirus, this is what killed Gene Hackman's wife, then it is a 35 to 40% chance that you'll die.
10: My favorite was, I saw one expert who simply said, I would never go on a cruise. They are all petri dishes.
8: That's what that? I always think about cruises. Packed on there.
10: I've been on cruises. Chris Kelly's been on cruises. I love them.
7: I do too.
10: They're fun. But he said, he's like, if you believe for a second that vermin don't find their way onto a cruise ship just because it's at sea, you're out of your mind. He said this came from rats and mice
7: on the ship,
10: without a doubt.
7: Not somebody bringing it onto the ship, but rats and mice
10: on the ship. He said that's, he's like, I would never go on a cruise,
7: you know,
10: because they are, and he said not just hantavirus, but more even so, like
7: norovirus. You know, when we went on, I've been on three cruises in my life, two with my family. One was Disney and one was like Carnival.
10: Yeah.
7: And both, they know that reputation because both have wipes and sanitation gel.
10: Anytime you go into a restaurant, there's somebody standing there going, hand sanitizer.
7: They, because we went, I forget if we went pre or post, I think we went pre-COVID, and they were still very, very, paid way close attention to all that going on. Here is a hantavirus expert.
2: As things deteriorated and more people got sick, I ended up just taking over and trying to keep everybody going. Fortunately, nobody else has got sick in the last 6 to 7 days.
7: That's the guy who was like on the ship, who was the doctor on the ship, and he had no trouble taking credit for keeping everybody safe when they were on there.
10: That's why I'm not too worried, because I know that people obviously get off the ship and spread around, but it doesn't seem like it's spreading to anyone else now.
7: We had an email yesterday from a woman. She was embarrassed because she had kissed a coworker in her office break room. And the coworker, they had been flirty with each other, and the coworker kissed her back and then said, "Sorry, I'm gay," and walked away from her. Rachel said she should have known the guy was good looking
8: and nice, probably well dressed,
7: single. So she should have known better. That now has touched off a couple of other emailers, P1s. I guess recently on a best of program, we were talking about just embarrassing moments. And a woman here today says, please leave me anonymous, but similar situation. I was in my 20s at the doctor's office. You know, you're going to see a dietitian. I'm going to the doctor today. My boyfriend was with me. There was so much paperwork to fill out. My boyfriend offered to help. He said, I'll fill out half of this for you. If I need any answers from you, I'll ask you. We get to the doctor's office. We submit the paperwork to the doctor. He's looking through it, called me a few minutes later and said, it says here under unnatural, if you have any unnatural symptoms, your boyfriend or, well, she didn't say boy, someone has written unnatural craving for my man meat.
10: Oh, Jesus.
8: That's the only reason that he volunteered to do that paperwork was so he could write that on there.
7: You'd have to drop that guy.
8: He's hilarious. No. Why would you let go of that guy?
7: You don't fool around at the doctor.
10: Not on the medical paperwork.
7: That's on her permanent record.
10: Yeah.
7: Man meat. Can't get rid of that.
8: You got to refill out the paperwork every time you go to the doctor. They don't keep that stuff.
7: Unnatural craving for man meat. I think they put that in your permanent record.
8: I don't think so.
7: I think that's written in pen. The doctor couldn't stop laughing. I said, "You what? No." That's awful. You can't write something like that.
10: And the boyfriend knew. You're right. He knew when he said, "Let me help you with that."
7: Of course. He's going to write that down. I have to. Yesterday, my son wanted me to Zelle him $200. He's like, I got to get through this last week and a half here. You know, it's exam time. I said, you don't have any money. He goes, no, just Zelle me.
10: You might as well have just Zelled Chipotle.
7: Exactly. That's what I should have done. It said in the Zelle, what's this for? And I was like, lame knucklehead son.
10: It is fun when you can do that.
7: When you can actually put notes. Yeah. You know, I told you years ago, when a friend of mine had to write me a check for like $50. He owed me something for a golf trip. And that's back when you wrote paper checks. And in the memo line, it said, you know, for weed. And yeah. I said, you can't do that. I got to the bank and I was like, you can't do this.
10: It was so much fun when you had to.
7: Yeah, drugs/weed.
10: Yeah, the kids today will never understand how great it was, though, with checks where you could write four.
3: Yeah.
10: And especially if you were doing it, writing it to one of your friends, you put drugs.
8: Yeah, because you can do it on Venmo, but it's not the same.
10: The thing we can't talk about, that's what I always like to write.
7: The thing we can't talk about.
10: Yeah.
7: The drugs/weed. I was like, you can't. The teller sees this.
10: Mm-hmm.
7: They're looking at this. And I saw this. This was not from a P1 listener. Have you ever heard of mass holes? There's some sort of mass hole thing.
10: Yeah.
7: It's confessions of what people do.
10: Well, I always thought a mass hole was like somebody from Massachusetts.
7: Well, it is.
10: Yeah.
7: This guy was a mass hole, but he was confessing to something he had done, and he works as a plasterer in Massachusetts, and he said last summer it was really hot, and my plaster started drying before I could trowel it on, so the plaster was dry. What I should have done was climb down the scaffold to get water to thin the plaster, but instead I was tired, so I just pissed in the bucket and stirred it in.
10: Ugh.
7: Hope you didn't buy that house. Sorry.
10: Oh, my God.
7: God, that's terrible. We used to ask the question, who's the highest person on the job site? Painters were always the answer. But this plasterer peed in the plaster.
10: God.
7: Can you imagine discovering that?
8: Well, I wouldn't want to know.
10: Well, imagine that your house, like every summer, you're like, why does my house smell like pee?
7: Yeah.
10: Would it? Anytime it heats up outside.
7: That's disgusting. I mean, to do something like that. He admits it now. He's a mass hole.
10: That is a mass hole move.
7: I'd say he is. There's a follow-up, too, to the, are you impressed? I am impressed with this. A YouTuber has broken a record by solving a Rubik's Cube while skydiving. We had the story last week. Now we have the actual audio. He was skydiving, and the goal was to complete the Rubik's Cube before he had to open his chute. And he did. Now we hear what it sounds like.
4: To break the world record, I need to solve it in under 28 seconds. Just a few seconds later, I have to open my parachute.
5: I just want to risk my life for Rubik's Cube.
6: Altitude 10,000 feet. 9,000. 8,000. 7,000. 6,000. Deploy. Deploy. Deploy. Deploy.
7: There it is. He held up the cube right as he pulled the ripcord.
8: What if he dropped it? That would have been awesome.
7: He dropped the cube.
8: And he'd been like, oh man.
10: Is it wrong that I rooted for the Rubik's Cube?
7: Him hitting the ground. Boy, can you imagine if he had not pulled the chute in time, he hits the ground, the Rubik's Cube just explodes. Yeah, that's what it would have been. He got it done. Are you impressed? He solved it right in 28 seconds. That's a German guy who was doing that to get clicks on YouTube. Mm. Knew how to... I mean, once you know how to solve it, though, you should be able to solve it fairly quickly. I mean, I don't know, though. I mean, at some point, you just have to pull the cord.
3: Was it a tandem jump?
7: No, he was by himself.
3: Oh, he was by himself.
7: By himself.
3: Okay.
7: Yeah. And then he had somebody, I guess, filming him next to him. Yeah, that's how they do that. But you're free falling at however many miles per hour, and he's solving the Rubik's Cube. Probably hard to hold, don't you think?
10: Mm-hmm. I would think so, yeah.
7: With the forces going against you. There's another guy. Are you impressed with this? I have to say I am. He's a strong man named John Stevenson. He's become the first person ever to pull a car with his penis while on fire. This was in France.
10: Now, that's impressive.
3: That's man meat right there.
10: Okay. No, I'm more impressed with this.
7: 40 meters in Paris. He's 50 years old, a martial artist who used a tow rope attached to his manhood and said, this was painful.
10: I'd say so.
8: Really?
7: Apparently, he's pulled cars before,
10: okay,
7: but never while on fire. So they set his back on fire.
10: But his knees a little something.
7: Well, he did. I'm sorry. But I'm impressed with that. You can't sit here and tell me you're not.
10: I'm going to tell you I'm more impressed with that than the
7: Rubik's Cube.
10: Rubik's Cube skydiver.
7: I mean, he's crazy, but at the same time,
10: 100%.
7: By golly, he got it done. Was there a record already set like that for how far you could pull it with your manhood while you're on fire?
8: Yeah. I mean, people do that definitely with their testicles.
7: Have you seen it?
8: I have.
10: Oh, yeah, like the guys that'll lift things with their testicles.
8: People like to pull things with their testicles. I didn't really know that penis pulling was a thing.
10: Yeah, they'll attach a cinder block to their testicles and lift it.
7: Did they really?
10: Yeah.
8: Somebody
10: yeah.
8: pulled a car recently with their testicles. I thought we talked yeah. about it.
7: We may have.
8: Yeah.
7: That seems very, very painful.
10: It happens way more than you think.
7: That seems really painful.
8: I mean, interesting way to use your penis, but go for it.
10: Yeah.
7: God, this guy. Do you think it stretches out like that after,
10: a while? You think so. Maybe. I need to try that.
9: All
7: right. Maybe he's not so crazy. Coming up here, a very caring tourist films a family being attacked by a rabid beaver. Wait till you hear his reaction. Next, Two Guys Named Chris show.
25: Two Guys Named Chris.
11: Oh, my God.
12: All right.
11: Oh, my God. Jesus. Right, that's huge.
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7: Biggie is hung up on this. We're talking about those 80s videos that you see on social media. You know what I love is when, I don't know if you've seen these sometimes, and it's set in the 80s, and the kids will say, hey, you want to go to the 80s? And like, come on. And they show what it was like there at the mall or whatever. And then at the end, they're like, you don't want to go back to your time, do you?
10: No. No, it makes me feel like, it really makes me feel like warm and fuzzy inside. I'm
7: me
10: like,
7: too.
10: Because for me, the 80s were short-lived. I was born in 83.
7: You were a kid.
10: Yeah, I was a kid. The 90s are mostly where I remember. But I do remember being like all this stuff, like 6 years old in the mall with my parents. And I mean, it's just like you feel this like nice warm feeling inside. You didn't have a care in the world.
7: We love that nostalgia. And for me, the 80s was, you know, I was 11 to 21. Or 11 to 20.
10: Yeah, I watched some kid get pushed into a locker, and it made me think of you.
7: Yeah.
10: You could do that more back then.
7: And the ending of them, they're all these, they were exactly my age, they're teenagers, and like, you're not going back to your time, are you?
10: No.
7: It's like, I have to. I don't want to. And you just kind of reach out to your screen like, please.
10: Yeah. Now well, your video ends, and it's right to a text from your son. I need money for food.
7: Of course, yes, exactly. That's right. You know, we did yesterday, or a couple of days ago, we played that game where my kids tried to identify the band names. That really went well. Rachel said that my son, I guess she had never heard before, sounded exactly like she thought.
8: I've never met him. I've never really even seen him. I think I've seen a picture of him, but he sounded exactly like I thought he would.
7: Yeah. That's when we started, it was Susie and the Banshees. I showed him a band name, the logo, Susie and the Banshees. And this is my son.
0: All right, Ben, what band is that?
1: I don't know, Suicide and the Banshees?
7: No, it is not Suicide.
10: It's closer than I thought.
7: Okay, yeah. But their favorite was when my daughter, well, it wasn't anything my daughter did, but Bjork was the band and our dog Franklin was in the background.
0: Give it any shot, anything. Hey, shut up.
2: Bjork.
7: Bjork.
10: I love when the real you shines through.
8: That's what I said.
10: This isn't broadcaster you, that's the real you.
7: That.
0: Hey! Shut up.
8: You can just isolate that sound, and then anytime somebody says something you don't like, just play it.
7: That really messed me up. Was it? There was a couple other ones too, where the dog.
10: Oh yeah.
7: Yeah. Once again.
2: Erasure.
0: I kill that dog. Quiet. Ben.
10: That's the real you. You're like that great old viral video of the reporter with the bug in the mouth. What really happened on broadcaster you? Name this fun band. Shut up.
7: I know. It was a real issue when the dog started, and the dog, God, it just, he wouldn't stop. He just would not stop. It was a real issue. Anyway.
10: What's he barking at? Anything or just everything?
7: Something he sees outside. If somebody else is walking their dog and he sees it out the window and goes nuts on it. Speaking of animals, Florida. Well, you know Florida. Your family lived there. A woman thought somebody was trying to break into her house. It was late at night, two nights ago. Thought it was an intruder. Went to investigate. Went to the front porch. Two alligators fighting.
10: Believe it.
7: On her porch, she had to wind up calling animal control.
2: I thought somebody was breaking in because I never thought that the gators were going to enter my porch. Definitely looked like they were fighting over territory or something. It wasn't like a mating ritual that I had seen because there was blood and it had its hindquarters like in its jaws through the door. It was scary, and I just warned everybody else in the neighborhood, like, watch your kids, watch the dogs, because it was fast.
10: I believe it.
7: That's Kayla Burris, who said she called animal control, but it sounds like, of course, there are other gators around. Fighting
10: always
7: over territory. Yeah, fighting over territory. We have a rabid raccoon in our neighborhood. We're on. I'm on neighborhood watch, and we're out there on that. What is it called? Front door or back door?
10: Does that one neighbor not take care of things anymore? Like,
7: no, no. He's
10: did the HOA shut him down?
7: Yeah, he used to shoot the geese, and it was great. I'm so sorry.
10: Rehome them.
7: He used to rehome the geese, and now we don't have him. He's not able to do that anymore. So here's a rabid raccoon in there.
10: Is it attacking things? Is that how they know?
7: Well, we don't even know. It was in the front yard and the driveway of somebody who said, look out, it's the middle of the day. But we've heard, Rachel said that it could be just cat food.
8: Someone's leaving food out. Food. So, yeah, they'll come out in the day for food, just like people come out at night for food.
10: Mm-hmm. Listen, people are convinced that they can befriend a raccoon. You see it online. I know people who do this. Mm-hmm. You know, they do. They feed the raccoons on purpose because they think,
7: yep,
10: I'm going to make it like me.
7: No, cute still, animals. Very
8: they're
7: cute
8: so
7: animals.
8: Cute.
10: Of course they're cute.
7: That's the thing.
10: Yeah, but you're not going to make it like you.
7: There's a rabid beaver that's making a lot of...
10: You're telling me. I know rabid beavers.
3: Nice beaver.
7: There's a...
4: Thank you. I just had it stuffed.
10: One of the all-time greats.
7: The great Leslie Nielsen.
3: Nice beaver.
7: That's an old movie.
10: Oh, it's Naked Gun.
7: Naked Gun. Have y'all seen that? That's old.
10: Love the Naked Gun.
7: Oh, God, the Naked Gun.
8: Haven't seen it.
7: Oh, you should see that. That's Priscilla Presley. She's bringing the statuette, a stuffed beaver, down from a ladder. So he's staring right up her skirt, and he goes, hey.
3: Nice beaver.
4: Thank you. I just had it stuffed.
7: You don't realize what she's got in her hands. You just stared up at her. She's on the ladder.
10: Yeah.
7: There's a rabid beaver in New Jersey, and it's causing all sorts of problems. Apparently, on a river in New Jersey, it bit some family members. Lake Henry. There are a lot of people around Lake Henry camping. And one gentleman got it on camera. Wait till you hear the compassion that he has for this family he sees being attacked by a rabid beaver. Let's roll the audio.
5: He's getting attacked by a f***ing beaver. Yo! Look at this shit. Oh my god. Holy shit. Yo, it's attacking people.
7: Oh, thanks for caring. Oh.
10: Yeah. And if you've seen the video, the family's fighting for their life.
7: Oh,
10: over
7: yeah.
10: There.
7: The poor dog.
10: The dog, yeah, the son. I think gets bitten and picks up and finally flings it.
7: Yeah, the dad has to take the beaver and literally throw it out into the middle of the lake.
10: Yeah,
7: that beaver is on attack, and the kid who's 8 got bit in the thigh. He's got to go through rabies.
10: Of course.
7: Of course, because that is a rabid beaver.
10: The experts, I did see one expert say, he's like, oh, this beaver 100% has rabies.
7: Oh, God, yeah. It was on the attack, and this guy, of course, what everybody does, get your phone.
8: He's on the other side of it, not knowing that this beaver could come to his side of it too.
7: I wish that beaver had attacked him right in the crotch.
10: Oh, that
7: the
10: way been great.
7: The way he reacted to it, laughing at that poor family. And I have a real problem with videos because people, all they do, I mean, they're filming. You know, you're filming it. What the always.
10: It's what we do now, though. We reach for our cameras before anything.
7: I get that. Stay quiet. This may go, you know, you might have something here. Why ruin it by going, look at this ass. What the? It's like, come on, just film it. You don't have to narrate.
8: I feel like that's that contributes to the entertainment value.
7: Oh, God.
8: And the giggling. The giggling was the best part.
7: I just cannot stand that.
5: You're attacked by a f***ing beaver. Look at this shit. Oh my god. Holy shit. Yo, it's attacking people.
7: Yeah, it's effing attacking people over here.
10: Honestly, as dumb as he sounds, I'm shocked he knew it was a beaver.
7: Maybe that's just his go-to for any rodent.
10: Yeah.
7: He just got lucky.
10: He got nailed that one.
7: It's a beaver. The authorities in South Africa have had to airlift a massive crocodile out of a populated area. They think it ate one of the locals. Yes.
10: I mean, there's a way to find out.
7: Well, they've done...
10: Has anyone seen Rick? Hey, guys. Quick question. It's been about 2 days. Has anyone seen Rich?
7: Well, they don't want to kill the crocodile. They airlifted it. but they found human remains in its teeth.
8: He didn't even floss his teeth after.
7: There's a local businessman that's gone missing named Gabe Batista.
6: So, Gabe?
10: So there. Here, hold its mouth open.
6: Gabe, can you hear me?
7: They're thinking that Gabe Batista could have been eaten by this massive crocodile in South Africa. The police captain described the action recently.
9: As they put me down, they put me on the headside. That was a little bit hair-raising. And I thought to myself, yes, couldn't you guys just at least put me by the tail end?
6: Put me by the tail end, exactly.
9: But, and also, when we went in, there was another crocodile next to it. But luckily now, with the blades and the noise, that one luckily
6: moved away.
9: Then managed to get him hooked on and whatever. And then as we were going up, you can see that's a big boy.
7: That's on South African radio. And you have the video, and that's a, as he said, a big boy.
6: Let's say you're Gabe, and you're not dead, right. But everybody thinks you're dead.
7: Right.
6: Do you take this opportunity to start a new life?
7: Yes, oh, man. Yes.
6: Yeah. Like, this is best case scenario for somebody looking to start over.
7: Yeah.
6: Like, I'd be just moving somewhere else, move to America, just start fresh.
8: Maybe he planted the human remains in the teeth.
7: They're doing DNA testing. But let's say he just bit him. You know, just bit him.
10: Pretty sure it's Gabe. Yeah. Hey, don't call me a DNA expert, but we can't find Gabe. The croc spit up a name tag that says Gabe.
7: Circumstantial. A good defense attorney will get you out of that. Yeah. They're doing DNA testing on the meat they found in the teeth of the croc.
10: Yeah, it's fine.
6: Is it Gabe's thigh?
7: By the way, that's a pretty delicate operation, too, to get in there and get that.
10: Oh, yeah.
7: To get that out of there. I was watching a thing also on Facebook the other day. That, you know, sometimes they'll say, like, facts about Jaws and so forth. Spielberg said his favorite scene in Jaws. And, you missed this too, Biggie. Spielberg is the highest grossing director of all time. Maybe Shea got that right. But only by a little over James Cameron.
10: I was going to say, Cameron's got to be right there.
7: Spielberg movies have grossed $10.7 billion. Cameron, $10.6.
10: He's done a lot more movies than Cameron.
7: He has, but Cameron, like, his biggest was Avatar, and it made over almost $3 billion worldwide. Steven Spielberg's biggest moneymaker. Tough call. Tough one.
10: Biggest moneymaker?
7: Yeah. Box office. Yeah. Only one movie. Not like the series or anything, but one movie.
10: Yeah. No.
7: Mm.
10: E.T.?
7: No. That's what B.B. Shea said. Jurassic Park.
10: Yes.
7: And I kind of forget that he did that. I like Jurassic Park a lot. But, yeah. Well, anyway, Spielberg, they had the shot of Jaws like getting ready to try to eat the chief near the end of the movie, right before he's blown to bits. Oh, spoiler alert.
8: I know you
7: haven't seen it. But when it like comes at him, there's like meat from Quint, who he ate 5 minutes earlier, hanging from his teeth.
10: Yeah.
7: And Spielberg said, we did that on purpose. You know, we put the flesh.
10: That adds, though, to it.
7: Oh, I thought so, too. Mm-hmm. We put the flesh. So that's how they're doing with this crocodile and Gabe. And to answer your question, if you wanted to run, you really could. What a thought. If Gabe got bitten, like, just in the arm and now has wrapped it up, he thinks, they're going to think I'm dead. I can go.
6: I got an opportunity here
7: to
6: go do something.
7: I can go. Yeah, I could leave. How would you go about doing it, though? You got to get a new passport, new identity.
6: I would just take a flight to another country. I'd keep my name or get a visa or something or move to,
7: Because why would they ever check?
6: If they think you're dead, who's going to be looking for you?
7: Once they find that is his DNA in the crocodile's mouth, he can just fly to America and live. Because nobody's ever going to look. They're going to think, oh, he died. But will they cut the crocodile's stomach open to find the rest of him?
6: Maybe.
8: They'd probably want to return his remains to the family or something.
10: Yeah, I'm sure Gabe is loving this conversation from heaven.
7: Oh, yeah.
6: Rest in peace, Gabe.
7: I prove he's dead.
10: I bet he just took this chance to start over. Wait, here's his eye. Is he brown eye guy? Brown eyes? Yeah.
8: Is he wearing contacts at the time?
7: We do really well in heaven. Our ratings in heaven are way better.
10: Gabe, hear what they're saying about you getting eaten by that croc.
7: Hey, they're talking about you, Gabe. Look at this. Yeah. No, but you know what they could do, though? Even if they cut him open, they could just say, oh, well, he's been digested already.
10: Yeah.
7: You know, that's
6: or all like he bled out in the water or something.
7: Yeah. They can look for him.
6: Did he wear New Balances?
10: He did. I found two.
7: Oh, that's Gabe. It's Gabe, all right. They're going through all that. My favorite part of that was Big E proclaiming he's not a DNA expert, but he thinks he knows. Yeah. I think we can narrow this down. Coming up here on the Two Guys Named Chris Show, the one person who did not think Robin Williams was funny. You know, I think Robin Williams is a little overrated.
10: A little. Get Robin and Herman.
7: Hey, Robin, they're talking about
10: you.
7: That's next. Two Guys Named Chris Show.
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9: I think B.B. Shea agrees here with, it's Sally Field who said, you know, she did the movie Mrs. Doubtfire with Robin Williams. And she said that Robin Williams on the set, when they were had downtime, was making everybody laugh. He was like doing improvisational stand-up, which I think he did all the time.
10: Yeah.
9: And she said everybody was dying laughing. The kids loved it, all the techs and the crew. And she's just like, I do not find him funny. And she said, I love him. He's a wonderful person, was. But I don't find him funny and never did. And that's Sally Field. And it bothered him because he couldn't make her laugh. And he tried over and over again. And she just was like mildly smile, you know, just to not make him feel bad. And I never thought his stand-up was all that funny.
10: I'm really? Right there with you, man.
9: I never did.
10: Never got it. Like you said,
9: yeah.
10: Great dramatic actor, great talent.
9: Oh,
10: His comedy, his stand-up, it's just a little,
9: It's too
10: manic.
9: Too frantic to me.
10: Yes.
9: He was
11: spastic.
9: Yeah.
10: Spastic.
9: And it was like he was making it up off the top of his head, which he might have been. It was an incredible loss when he died. Dead Poets Society is on my Mount Rushmore. You know this.
10: It's up and down.
9: Okay, it comes and goes.
10: Yeah.
9: But I have put it on the Mount Rushmore before. You know this.
10: I don't
9: think he's all that funny.
11: I haven't seen a ton of his stand-up. I never went back and watched. I think of him more as just an actor,
9: mm-hmm.
11: a very talented and funny actor. And I thought he was great when I'd see videos of him.
9: Mm-hmm.
11: Obviously promoting movies and such, but I never watched a ton of his stand-up.
9: Well, sometimes you can take like a minute of stand-up. It's like, oh, that's really funny. But if you watch a two-hour stand-up show, I had a hard time with it.
11: Okay.
9: I never loved it. He used to do a thing with Billy Crystal and Whoopi Goldberg, Comic Relief.
11: Yeah.
9: And that's when I first became aware of his stand-up, and it wasn't any good. I mean, I just kept thinking, and I just didn't.
11: What an excuse to not donate.
9: I just...
11: he was going to donate, but I don't find it that good.
12: It's funny.
9: Never loved it. And everybody did, especially in the age. I didn't like Mork and Mindy all that much. Now, that's an old show I'm sure y'all haven't seen, but I mean, that's like late 70s, early 80s. And you know what they said about that show? He played Mork from Ork like an alien. And apparently,

0: apparently, like during the downtime of that show, he would just make stuff up. And they put the camera on him and just say, just roll. Mm-hmm. You know, and they part of it would make the show when he would do that because he would just ad lib so much.
1: Now, he for a long time, he did mostly just comedy movies, but he did some serious, some kind of dark roles too.
0: Well, you mentioned, is it World's Greatest Dad?
1: World's Greatest Dad, I believe, or something like that. It is one of the darkest movies I think I've ever seen.
0: B.B. Shea, I think you'd really like that.
2: I've never heard of this, but I'm intrigued by it.
0: A small movie with Robin Williams. He's a dad of a teenager, and the teenager is awful. I mean, he is the most repulsive character. You can't even imagine. He's just awful. So, golly, I'm going to have to get the plot right. Did he die?
1: I can't remember if the teenager...
0: He died.
1: He died. I don't remember if he committed suicide.
0: It was an accident. It was an accident. Okay. He was. You know what he was doing? He was trying to.
1: Did he do the
0: autoerotic?
1: Yeah. Thing.
0: So he dies, and Robin Williams finds him and writes like a note somehow, and it makes him think. It makes everybody think that the kid was this wonderful person, which he was not.
1: He writes a suicide note for the son.
0: For him.
1: So it wouldn't come out how he actually died.
0: Yeah. It's really, really. Mm-hmm.
1: And apparently, like, the note strikes a chord with the students.
0: Everybody.
1: It starts going everywhere.
0: Yeah. Even though nobody liked him when he was alive, they thought he was just this wonderful, because of
1: Deep down, it makes him look like he's this thoughtful, deep, intelligent young man.
0: What's his funniest movie, Robin Williams? Because I like Dead Poets Society. I like One Hour Photo.
2: Mrs. Doubtfire is fun. Yeah. I love Mrs. Doubtfire.
0: Yeah. That's probably it. I mean, of the funny movies he made, he was good. He was good in The Fisher King, but he's also like not funny.
2: In Good Will Hunting.
0: Great.
2: Won the Oscar for it.
0: Great in Good Will Hunting.
2: Insomnia with Al Pacino. Yes. Great movie.
0: Awakenings, he's in with Robert De Niro. Yeah. He's a better dramatic actor, Robin Williams, than he was a stand-up or comedy actor. Even though I think most people think of him as being comedy.
1: Yeah.
0: Don't you think? Because, other than Mrs. Doubtfire, did he ever make one that was just laugh out loud funny?
3: It's been a long time since I've seen it. It was Good Morning Vietnam. Him?
0: Yeah, I think. See, I didn't love that.
3: I didn't love that either.
0: I thought that was one where I think they just said, go, be funny.
3: You know what I think the best thing he ever did was? His cameo appearance in Friends.
0: Yeah, he's in Friends. Yeah. With Billy Crystal. That's true. Yep.
1: A little trivia here for you, Chris Kelly. I could give you 1,000 guesses. I don't think you'd guess who directed World's Greatest Dad.
0: Bobcat Goldthwait.
1: Dang!
0: Wow, in the world did you know that? I just know stuff. They were best friends. Did you know that?
1: I did not know that.
0: Bobcat Goldthwait and Robin Williams were best friends.
1: Wow.
0: And I had read that some time ago.
1: Did you? I did not. I didn't know that till this instant.
0: That was one of his last movies. He didn't die too long after that. What do you think of Patch Adams? Did you see that?
3: No, I never saw that.
1: Overrated.
0: Cloyingly, sickly sweet. Overrated.
1: I watched it one time, and the story is true, but I just thought, even watching that one time, I was like, that's way too much.
0: Yeah,
1: like, over the top.
0: A little bit over the line. Yeah. A little over. Cam, you're talking about Robin Williams. The reason it came up is because Sally Field said he made everybody else laugh on the set of Mrs. Doubtfire except me. What do you think, Cam?
4: Some people have their own, taste in comedy, but I absolutely agree with Biggie as far as the dramatic. What Dreams May Come is a fantastic movie. His children pass away in a car accident, and his wife commits suicide. And then he dies, and he travels to hell to retrieve her soul.
0: Oh my goodness! He did a lot of deep, dark movies.
1: He was in Good Will Hunting. You forget that?
0: Oh, Good Will Hunting.
1: Yeah,
0: he's like the star. Yeah. He won the Oscar for Good Will. He is great. Thank you, Cam. At drama.
1: Yeah.
0: And yet, I think we remember him as a comedic actor. He was nominated for Good Morning Vietnam. I think that's a really overrated movie.
3: I thought so, too. I had to watch it for school, so that made me hate it a little bit more, but I did not like it.
1: What was the movie where he played he was like a little boy, but he looked like an adult? Jack?
0: Yeah, that sounds familiar. I didn't see that.
1: That was a weird movie.
0: You know, it's a pretty good movie, but it's really old. The World According to Garp is good. Very weird, but a good movie. And it's also a drama.
1: Another funny, you could say, if it's him, it's animated, though. He was the genie in Aladdin.
0: Oh, yeah, he was great.
1: And, he just kind of, a lot of that.
0: Well, he riffed on that.
1: He riffed on that a he lot, was great. Ton
0: he,
1: of it.
0: He was great in that. Tony, you're talking about Robin Williams. Go ahead.
5: Yeah, if it wasn't for the movie Hook, I wouldn't be married for 27 years.
0: Explain.
5: Yeah, because there's a scene at the very end where Tinkerbell, played by Julia Roberts, says that she can't be with him because he's an adult now and she's still a fairy in Neverland. Mm-hmm. So the next day, as a joke, I wrote a personal ad that said Peter Pan in Search of Tinkerbell, and my wife actually found it.
0: Well, okay. So that worked out well for you.
1: I thought you were going to say your wife woke you up in the theater. She came by with the broom.
0: Hey,
1: hook ended. Rufio, we get it. Let's go.
0: Thanks, Tony. I hated Hook. I thought it was awful. I really did.
1: It's one of those where I wanted to like it as a kid, but now I've watched it as an adult, and I'm like, I don't know.
0: How old were you when you saw it?
1: I mean, probably 12.
0: Me too. 31. Did not like it. Never liked Hook. But I was a huge fan. I mean, Dead Poets. Don't even say another word. Don't say another word to me after
1: Dead Poets. Back on the list for now. Mount Rushmore.
0: Put it on the Mount Rushmore.
1: Until something else comes along, it'll come right back down.
0: Put it on there. It's on my Mount Rushmore. Along with Fugitive and Jaws and Titanic.
1: Fugitive, yeah.
0: Fugitive's awesome. That's the best.
1: Have you seen The Fugitive, Rachel?
3: No.
0: God, oh, man, come over to my house. Come to my house tonight. No, don't.
3: Okay.
0: Don't do that.
1: Don't do that.
0: I can't have you.
1: What's Rachel doing here?
0: I can't have you come to my
1: house. I don't understand.
0: No, we can't do that. Lisa Lanier joins us next. She's our official attorney of this program. Is there a legal aspect to this? If your dog impregnates another dog at a dog park, do you. Do you bear any legal responsibility?
3: Yeah, you missed that.
0: Do you bear any legal responsibility? That's next on the Two Guys Named Chris show.
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0: We can ask Lisa's opinion on this. Lisa Lanier, our official attorney, joining us for Lawyer Up. She does this segment every week at this time, one of our favorites of the week. Lisa, we should ask the opinion. We're just talking about Robin Williams. So it's Sally Field said when Robin Williams was doing Mrs. Doubtfire, he made everybody laugh. He made the entire cast laugh when they weren't filming. He made the crew laugh, except her. She never found him that funny, even though she loved him as a person and thought he was a great dramatic actor and a great comedic actor, but not the stand-up. And B.B. Shea and I agree. Lisa, well, first of all, hello and good morning. What do you think of...
21: Hey, good morning.
0: What do you think of Robin Williams and his comedy?
21: I actually haven't seen it in a while, but I recall that I thought it was sort of funny. I mean, maybe not the funniest thing I've ever seen, but sort of funny.
0: Yeah, we didn't like it because we thought it was over the top and too frantic.
1: Welcome to the Robin Williams hate-a-thon.
21: I hear you.
0: Yeah. Well, everybody's talking about it today. That's all anybody's minds on right now.
21: Yeah.
0: Now, just because Sally Field said that, I thought it was interesting. She's the first person I've ever heard say anything sort of negative about Robin Williams.
21: Yeah.
0: I loved his dramatic acting. I thought he was great in a lot of dramatic movies. But
21: that's
0: as far as it went for me. Biggie didn't hear this earlier in the week. I noticed you took a real interest in this story. There's a guy, he was in a dog park, New York, and the New York Times wrote a column on it. I don't know if there's any legal angle on this, but we're going to ask Lisa about it. He was there with his dog, a male, who could not be neutered because of, it says, health reasons. So he takes the dog to the dog park. The dog starts running around. He's on his phone. He looks up, and his dog is just rogering this female dog.
22: I want your sex.
0: Just getting it. And the owner of the female dog says, you got to get your dog off my dog. She's in heat. And he says, well, why is she here? And she goes, well, surely your dog's been neutered. He goes, no, my dog hadn't been neutered for health reasons. So a couple of weeks later, same lady, same guy, same dog park. She goes, my dog is pregnant. You have to help financially with the birth and care of these puppies before I can adopt them out. And he says, I'll do no such thing.
1: It's too bad Maury's retired.
21: Right.
0: He says, I will not do that. However, I will help you financially terminate the pregnancy. She says, that's against my religion. For the dog. Okay. Lisa, he's morally, he feels bad about it. Now he's like, ooh, I don't know. Now I feel bad because I'm making her take care of the puppies on her own. There's no legal responsibility here, is there, Lisa?
21: So, believe it or not, there have been all kinds of lawsuits, but none of them really have been appealed, and there's no legislation on it. So there's no real appellate history that you can look to or any legislative guidance. But the law basically, since there's no statute on point, it's general negligence principles. Mm. And so like in North Carolina, where there's contributory negligence, the owner of the female dog who brought her dog in heat to the dog park would likely be barred from recovering for the puppies because she was negligent, right? So her negligence was equal to the male dog's owner's negligence.
0: Right.
21: But in states where there's not contributory negligence, yes, you can actually be you can be on the hook for the care of the puppies. And a lot of times what the courts will look to also is the rules of the dog park, because sometimes the rules will state, if your dog is not neutered, do not bring it here or stay. So sometimes that is a rule. But there have even been cases where people maybe had a purebred dog that did this, like in a dog park or something like that, and then they wanted to go try to get the puppies. Like they would take an action to try to get those puppies because of their lineage. It's crazy what people... But yeah, it's essentially, like in North Carolina, I don't think the guy has anything to worry about. And you can demand a paternity test because the dog might be hoeing around. You don't know.
0: Well, yeah.
1: Oh, yeah.
0: Dog's in heat. My dog could be hoeing around. That's exactly right. Yeah. So if you got a purebred and he somehow finds another purebred dog and gets her pregnant, who does have... Because now let's say you can sell the dogs for $2,000 a puppy or something. Who gets access to those? Is it the male or the female? The female, right?
21: Well, so, you know, there have been cases. There have been people who've sued and actually won. And I think it just depends on what judge you get. Because there's no real clear law on it. But for sure, if, you know, and it also depends on how much of an accident was it? Was it really, you know, was there some kind of, but typically those things, you know, are governed by an agreement. There's a contract, right? If two breeders are breeding their dogs, but where there's no contract, it's kind of up for grabs, honestly, I think, depending on which, and it's usually small claims. And so you're going to get, you know,
0: it's kind of fascinating.
21: Varying responses on that.
0: Do you think he morally should feel bad for not helping out for these puppies? Because that's what the woman wants. I wouldn't show my face around the dog park.
21: I don't think so.
0: I don't either.
21: I don't think so. I think she shouldn't have brought a dog in heat to a dog park.
0: Agreed. I mean, it's as much on her or more on her.
1: It's rare when two terrible people find each other.
3: They should get married.
1: Yeah.
0: They should start dating.
2: Yeah, and he doesn't want to be a deadbeat dog dad.
0: Right. No.
2: Yeah, that's terrible. Right.
0: That's basically what he's become. There's another case here today. Florida, a couple is facing felony criminal mischief charges. We got into a big, long discussion about this. They had a $1,200 drone accidentally land in their backyard. So they did what any Florida couple would do. They burned it.
1: Yeah, that's Florida. That's how it's done.
0: So
1: get it.
0: So they're wrong in this, that you can't just destroy somebody's property. Like, it's like if I thought my friend was giving me his driveway to park in and I park in the wrong driveway, you can't burn up my car, I assume.
21: Right.
0: So they've been arrested.
21: Exactly.
0: But now, is there a case, like we were talking about, what if you're sunbathing? Can a drone come over the top of you and take pictures? You know, where does your ownership stop in the house? What is the rule on something like that? Or has the law even caught up with it, Lisa?
21: Well, yeah, the law is a little bit behind in this. But generally, so this is one of the reasons this lady was so angry, is because she said these drones have been constantly bothering them, harassing them, even when she's outside naked. Well, the problem is you don't have a reasonable expectation of privacy once you're outside your home.
0: Mm-hmm.
21: And the airspace is free. You know, FAA controls the airspace. Drones qualify under that, and so they can fly around your house pursuant to FAA rules. And so, yeah, I mean, it's kind of an area where a lot of homeowners, you know, are upset when they realize that these people can fly over and they can take video and whatever. But so, you know, if you want to be naked, do it inside your house.
0: So that is the case. I can't go out on my lanai next to my water feature and sunbathe nude without a drone coming over to get paparazzi shots of me.
21: Yeah, I mean, you can do it, but you're going to get photographed. Yeah,
0: I don't like this. I don't like this law. No, this is no good.
1: I don't think that you have too much to worry.
0: I'm concerned about this.
1: Worst drone footage ever.
21: And this couple, they're charged with a felony. They were booked, thrown in jail, had to post a bond. I mean,
1: wow.
21: Big deal.
0: Yeah.
21: Well,
0: see, that's the interesting part of it, is that it wasn't just like, oh, it accidentally landed there. They wanted to burn this.
1: That's
0: thing.
1: What I mean. They must have
3: they
1: got to
3: the
1: it.
3: They had the fire ready.
1: Yeah, yeah, they
3: ready.
1: Got to it quick, yeah. I bet.
0: Because they poured gas on
1: it. Hit it. I set it on fire.
0: I wonder if she was naked when she set it on fire. Now, that would have been dangerous, too. There's a high-profile case here, and I have to say I'm siding a little bit with this actress. Her name is Corinka Kilcher, and she is suing director James Cameron, who's worth billions of dollars, and Disney, claiming that her facial features were used without her permission as the basis for one of the characters in the Avatar movies. Now, these movies have made $3 billion worldwide. It's an enormous amount of money, of course. And she never knew that her features were used as the face until Cameron admitted in an interview. He's like, yeah, I knew an actress and I took her facial features for this. And she's like, it's me and I want the money. What are you thinking here, Lisa? Does he have anything to worry about?
21: Yeah, I think he does. And, you know, I posted on my social media a whole bunch of side-by-side pictures of her with the Avatar, the actress. She was 14 years old at the time. Her last name is Kilcher. Mm-hmm. And she was in a movie at the time that Avatar was being filmed, because Cameron has now come forward and said, and he actually wrote her a note that said, I wish I could cast you in this part, but you're already in another movie, and so you're busy. And he has all kinds of, there's like internal emails where he tells his team to extract her features. you know, I mean, that's pretty bad.
0: Yeah.
21: And he sketched a drawing of her as the Avatar and gave it to her like it was some big, you know, great gift. Like, here, you know, look, you're my inspiration or whatever. And so now she's like, I'm more than your inspiration. That's my face, you know?
0: Yeah.
21: And you can't do that. You cannot, you know, use someone's likeness without paying them for it. Mm-hmm. But, you know, when I saw him side by side, and I think it's because he made that weird brow coming into the nose thing, to me it changes it up so much that I don't think it looks just like her. But I know I showed it to some other people who think it looks just like her. So I think the smoking gun here is all the stuff he said about it.
0: Yeah.
21: You know,
0: yeah.
21: About, he basically said, this is her.
0: Wonder how much money do you think she'll wind up getting?